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2: All right. And just like that, it's got 5 a.m., which means good morning and welcome to a beautiful Thursday. Quarter to the weekend is in the house, which also means we're here to kick butt, take names, and own this day like a boss. 011-8838-947. Where are you checking in from this morning? And are you going to help us wake up the city? But first, 947.
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0: 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The way till 6. 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

0: It's music from Samba. This one right here is called Homewrecker. Back to back with Ella Henderson, Rudimental Alibi, getting us to exactly 9 minutes past 5:00, 11:88, 38, 947. Let's wake up the city.
1: Hello.
2: Hey, what's up?
0: Stuff.
2: Cool. Hanging and chilling, you know. Stuff.
0: Cool. 947, hello.
3: Good morning, Nick. Good morning, Daybreaker. It's Robbie from the Vale. What's up?
0: What's up? The mayor of the Vale has checked in. 947, hello.
4: Good morning, Nick. Good morning, Daybreaker. It's George from Centurion. What's up?
0: What's up? 947, hello.
5: Good morning, Nick. Good morning, Daybreaker. It's Yulani from Pretoria. What's up?
0: What's up? 947, hello.
6: Good morning, Nick. Good morning, Daybreaker. It's Rovinda Hilder from Mpumalanga. What's up?
0: What's up? 947, hello.
7: What's up, Nick?
0: It's
7: Kanye from Mtata. What's up?
0: What's up? Mtata in the house, hey? 947, hello.
8: Hey. Morning, Daybreakers. Morning, your connect. John Edward Al. What's up, sucker?
0: Yes, baby!
9: What's that?
0: Yo! Who's that? 947, hello.
10: Good morning, Nick. Good morning, Daybreakers. You have to call me them Papoto.
0: Awesome.

0: Coldplay, BTS, My Universe, back to back with Ashanti's Foolish, Timur, ODV, Aiden K, Freed from Desire, exactly 20 minutes past 5. Good morning.
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0: All right, time to wake up that brain of yours for a possible 4 out of 4 for the week on 0663818609, taking us back to the year 1933, when an inventor by the name of Charles Darrow invents a game that will divide families for many, many, many years to come. It happened exactly 93 years ago. Chances are you've played this game. You have this game. And what's really cool about it is that each country gets its own version of this particular game. Interesting enough as well, he became the first millionaire from selling this game to Parker Brothers. What game are we looking for this morning? Because we're not playing games. 0663818609. Show me you're on the money.

0: It's music from Meek. This one right here is called Fabulous. Jesse Clegg before there with Use Me. We're about 3 minutes away from your Eyewitness News. We'll take a trip around the world. In the meantime, looking for the game that was created today. You've probably jammed it with your family. It's caused some severe relationship issues. Possibly the second biggest game that causes arguments behind Uno.
1: Ooh, yeah.
0: But that only causes problems because nobody ever follows the rules of Uno. Let's be honest with each other. The inventor's name is Charles Darrow, and he sold the game to Parker Brothers and became the first millionaire off of a game design. Which game are we looking for that came into existence today, 93 years ago? 066-3818-609.
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4: For the headlines this morning, I'm Thembekile Mkhototo. Former IDEC head Andrea Johnson has admitted that her relationship with Crime Intelligence General Feroz Khan was much deeper than she initially let on, so much so that their personal messages could not be displayed at the Madlanga Commission. Johnson had initially downplayed that relationship, the commission previously hearing that while serving as a prosecutor in 2018, Johnson had sent an email of contents from an assault and intimidation complaint against Khan directly to him. Brown Mokgosi has lost his latest effort to secure bail. A ruling from the Joburg Magistrates Court says he's failed to put forward any new facts. Mokgosi faces 5 charges linked to an incident where he's alleged to have staged his own assassination attempt in November last year. He was denied bail by the Magistrates Court after providing 3 unverifiable residential addresses. And the number of people who've died following an earthquake in Japan has now risen to at least 28. The government says this is a revised toll 2 days after the 7.1 magnitude tremor. Japan is reeling, with the emergency teams still working through the rubble of a mall and paper factory that collapsed in southwestern Kyushu Island. A partly cloudy Thursday in store for Gauteng. Joburg temperatures 6 and 20 degrees, Pretoria 8 and 23, Vereeniging 4 peaking at 21 degrees today. Those are the headlines. More eyewitness news coming up at 6 or as it happens.
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0: It's music from Michael Jackson, You Rock My World. Justin Bieber before that. What do you mean? Getting us to 19 minutes away from 6 a.m. Good morning. Are you on the money for the brain teaser this morning? Taking us back 93 years in time. The year was 1933. And yes, somebody decided, hey man, listen, there's too much peace in families. Let's invent a game that's going to cause havoc. When somebody takes this particular board game out of the cupboard, we want to cause unrest. We want people to argue. We want there to be accusations of corruption or whoever is playing bank. We cannot get along. And to make it even more fun, we'll make a local version of one that would connect to your country. We have one of these in South Africa. Invented by Charles Darrow, who became the first millionaire after he sold the game design to Parker Brothers. Which game are we looking for? We'll start with a couple of your text messages this morning, all the way out in Boksburg. Good morning, Amanda. Of course you're on the money. So is Janie this morning. Quentin, I see you. And perhaps that is the correct answer that you sent through. Pranesh as well. Chantel on the money this morning. Another one coming through from Val. Also correct this morning. Monique, I see you. Definitely correct. And so is Sabella. As for the rest of the city, talk to me.
1: As much as that game can make families divided, nothing will ever beat Uno.
2: Monopoly. Peter from Schlange, Durban, Mug and Bean. I'm going to say Monopoly. It's probably wrong, but Monopoly.
3: Good morning, it's Johan from Krugersdorp. I think the answer is Monopoly.
4: Monopoly.
5: Looking for Monopoly. Monopoly.
0: And Melissa, I've got one request this morning. Have a little bit more faith in yourself.
6: Morning, Nick. You got me this morning. I don't know. I was thinking of Monopoly, or the only way they have different versions is Monopoly. I don't think that's right. Now it's not a full week this week.
0: To be honest with you, I think we could come up with our own version of Monopoly. Because everybody checks in from the likes of Mpumalanga, Mhlanga, Durban, Peter. Yeah, we see you. All the way out in Krugersdorp and Bedford View, the Vale. Hey, we actually might be onto something here. It is indeed Monopoly, which was invented today in 1933. And as I mentioned, the owner or the inventor of the game became the first millionaire of selling a board game. What's the weather packing? We find out next. The most important, who's waking up the city? Well, you and I get to decide.

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0: All right, let's find out what your weather's packing for today. Once again, expecting clear blue, beautiful skies right across the province of Gauteng. Pretoria's kicking off at 10, reaching a high of 23. Joburg starting off at 8, reaching 19. Vereeniging, a little bit warmer today at 7, reaching a beautiful 20 degrees as well. If you are leaving the house this morning, a nice warm jacket will come in handy. And as the day progresses, the layers will definitely come off. If the plan's to head down to Durban, well, pack those umbrellas and raincoats with you because we're expecting rain right across the city, starting off at 13, reaching a high of 21 degrees. Meanwhile, if you're heading down to Cape Town, it's going to be a partly cloudy day, kicking it off at 12 and reaching a mildly warm 18 degrees. For more comprehensive look at your weather, check out ewn.co.za. Otherwise, if you are leaving the house this morning, a warm jacket will come in handy and expecting another beautiful sunny day across the province of Gauteng.
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0: Music from Black Coffee teaming up with Celeste, ready for you. Back to back with your choice of soundtrack to wake up this beautiful city of ours, the Black Eyed Peas. I got a feeling that's officially all she wrote. Coming up next, Danella and the club are ready to rock your world, kick butt, take names. And before I get out of here, we're about a month away, if I'm not mistaken, when your family, us, as well as some of your favorite artists will be headlining 947 Joburg Day on the 5th of September. Now, 947 has got something epic, and we want you to bring the whole family along. 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We're talking about the likes of DJ Zindley on stage, Will Lindley, Casper Nyovest, Mikasa, Cubs That Are Small, and Lord Cares, and so many more to expect. 947 Joburg Day happening on Saturday, the 5th of September, Crocodile Creek Polo Club, and primediaplus.com is your plug.
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5: The Matlanga Commission finds WhatsApp chats proving Andrea Johnson lied about her relationship with Feroz Khan, and more bodies have been found following an earthquake in Japan. Good morning, I'm Thembekile Mkhototo. Former IDA head Andrea Johnson has now admitted that her relationship with Crime Intelligence General Feroz Khan was much deeper than she initially let on, so much so that their personal messages could not be displayed at the Madlanga Commission. The inquiry previously heard that while serving as a prosecutor in 2018, Johnson emailed the contents of an assault and intimidation complaint against Khan directly to him. Alfara Mushwana has more from Pretoria.
6: Evidence leaders at the Madlanga Commission say they are in possession of WhatsApp messages between Andrea Johnson and Feroz Khan that suggest the two were closer than what has been publicly acknowledged. The messages could not be displayed during the hearing due to their sensitive nature, including the need to protect the identities of children mentioned in the chats. But evidence leader Matlape Sello says what stood out was Khan's frequent greeting to Johnson, often starting his messages with the words, "Hey, gorgeous.
7: You have a personal and deeper relationship with General Khan. Would you agree with that?"
8: "Yes, ma'am. I considered him a very good friend."
7: "A very good friend.
9: I referenced how you address each other,
7: either calling each other gorgeous, you tell each other how much you miss each other. And that's it's a very deep and personal one."
8: "Yes.
7: And a very close one."
6: A new witness is expected to take the stand today. Alfa Ramshwana, Eyewitness News, Pretoria.
5: Brian Mokgosi has lost his latest effort to secure bail. A ruling from the Joburg Magistrates Court says he's failed to put forward any new facts. Mokgosi is currently facing 5 charges linked to an incident that took place in November last year, where he's alleged to have staged an assassination attempt on his own life. Mokgosi was denied bail by the Magistrates Court a few months ago after he provided 3 unverifiable residential addresses. Dimaka Zoloshoro reports.
10: Brian Mokgosi will remain behind bars pending the outcome of his trial after failing to persuade 2 courts that his release would be in the interest of justice. After his initial bail bid was dismissed in the Johannesburg Magistrates Court, Mokgosi launched a second application claiming there were new facts to support his release. That application was also dismissed. Last week, he appealed to the Johannesburg High Court, but the court found that the evidence he relied on did not amount to new facts. In his judgment, the court held that the application merely revisited issues that had already been considered and rejected during the original bail court. The High Court further found that there was no misapplication of the law by the magistrate and that there was no basis to interfere with the lower court's decision. Mokgosi has also been accused of attempting to bribe the investigating officer handling the matter. Dimakatso Leshoro, Eyewitness News.
5: And the number of people who've died after an earthquake in Japan has now risen to at least 28. The government says this is a revised toll 2 days after the 7.1 magnitude tremor. Japan is reeling, with emergency teams still working through rubble of a collapsed mall and paper factory in southwestern Kyushu Island. The region experienced more than 100 aftershocks yesterday. The Japan Meteorological Agency has warned residents of more to come in the following days. A partly cloudy day in store for Gauteng today. Joburg temperatures 6 and 20 degrees, Pretoria 8 and 23, Vereeniging 8 peaking at 21 today. The top story, former IDEC head Andrea Johnson has now admitted that her relationship with Crime Intelligence General Feroz Khan was much deeper than she initially let on.
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11: Good morning, I'm Cindy Paluta, and what a phenomenal day for Team South Africa in the pool at the Commonwealth Games, winning 6 more medals to take the team total to 22. Peter Kutzer bagged his 3rd gold, winning the 100-meter backstroke in a Games record 51.7. That's just 0.17 off the world record. In the same race, Ruud van Rennen won bronze. Paralympian Christian Sardi won gold in the men's S7 50-meter free. Kayleen Corbett got silver in the 200-meter breaststroke, and both the men's and women's 4x100-meter medley teams won bronze. In the men's team was Chad Leclos, who with that bronze is now officially the most decorated athlete in history at the Commonwealth Games. 21 medals in total. Leclos, from his first games in 2010 in Delhi to now, has won 7 gold, 5 silver and 9 bronze.
12: I was nervous. I just wanted to get my stroke counts right, and the coaches told me don't be too aggro the first 50 because it's going to spin you the last 50 with a relay butterfly. I can't go head down from 17 meters like I did in the visual, and I just hacked the wall. I had to time it right. So yeah, it all came together. I'm grateful. I think I was 51-1, so a little bit faster than individual. But the most important thing is the medal, you know. The most important thing is us getting over the line. So yeah, it's been unbelievable.
11: In netball, first defeat for the Spa Proteas at the Games, losing to world number one Australia 57-47. 3 quarters were extremely close. The Aussies won the first one by 1. Proteas won the 3rd quarter by 1. They shared the final quarter. The match was lost in the 2nd quarter when the Aussies scored 10 more. Proteas have to beat England tonight at 10 o'clock if they want to make the semi-finals. And FIFA has opened disciplinary proceedings against Argentina for their actions during the 2026 World Cup. Argentina's breaches include the use of a banner displaying a message about the Falklands after the England game and their behaviour after the final loss to Spain. Argentina players being investigated for alleged assault on Raul Molina and Leandro Paredes, as well as the team assistant coach Roberto Ayala. Molina may also face disciplinary action for unsporting behaviour. Under FIFA's disciplinary code, players and officials face anything from 1 to 3 match bans for assault.
13: We don't know what you've got lined up for today,
14: but we do know you're about to start your day the best way.
13: Anele in the club on 947.

0: 18,000 rand. Salma in Vereniging, good morning.
1: I think it is a professionele hairdryer like the Dyson.
0: Salma, sorry.
1: Okay,
0: bye. Geniet jou dag. Cameron.
2: Good morning.
0: Morning. Cameron, you are in an empty building, eh?
2: No, I found a quiet space.
3: Oh, I thought you just lived in Midrand.
2: I thought for a second I was listening to Jacaranda when I heard the previous.

0: I mean, it sounds like Thursday. It feels like Thursday. Is it a Thursday?
1: It must be Thursday.
0: It must be Thursday. Good morning. Welcome to it. Anele and the Club. This is Harry Styles with Aperture. You know, with the amount of fake news that makes its way so easily across the world in our lives, it will find you minding your own business on your phone. I promise you, I came across this bit of news and I literally ignored it. I was like, absolutely no ways. What a lie.
1: Must be fake.
0: Nonsense, nonsense, nonsense. And then I saw ENCA cover it.
2: Oh, dear.
0: And I said, I don't know.
1: Now you don't know.
0: It's sounding a little official. I don't know. And the reason I'm raising this is because I want to find out from Tembekile, who's at the biggest news network on the continent, SABC News.
2: Now, are we in it?
0: I just want you to verify, is this correct?
3: Dubai offering 13,000 rand? Well, for what?
4: Yeah, well, it's the equivalent of 13,500 rand. And it's being offered to people who live in Dubai to attract family and friends to come and visit Dubai. Because tourism there has been very badly affected by the war.
5: Habibi, come to Dubai.
1: They're paying you to go.
0: Yes. Guys, we're being paid to go to Dubai.
1: No, this must be fake news.
0: It was on ENCA.
6: That was Francis Heard.
0: Yes.
6: And I think, I hope I don't.
0: Oh, you're playing
6: wrong.
0: Master Singer for newsreaders. I love it. I love it. That's how talented you
6: are. So here's the thing. There is actually an article apparently about Dubai offering rewards for residents who actually have friends visit as tourist numbers have plummeted. Remember, what's happened is the context for why the visitor numbers are down. When the US-Israel-Iran war started, in retaliation, Iran started hitting American bases in the Gulf region. So places like the UAE, Bahrain, Kuwait, etc. And then what happened was people either stopped visiting or expats who were living and working there went back home and didn't come back.
0: Oh. So now, if you live in Dubai, you'll be paid 13,500 rand with of restaurants, hotels, all of that stuff, which is one night.
1: Yeah, I was going to say, but so if you're a resident, you get paid when your friends come
0: to recruit people to come to Dubai.
6: So it's Herbalife for tourism.
0: Oh my word!
1: I'm strangely excited about this.
0: Really?
1: Yes. I'd go visit a friend there.
0: Yeah, and it's per friend. So it's not per, like...
7: Oh.
0: Yes.
7: It's not like a once-off.
0: No, no. Per friend. So if Tembekile goes, your friend will get. If you go, your friend will get. If I go. Mm. So for four of us, our friend would get close to, 50,000 rand.
1: Oh, really? Oh, that's how it works.
0: Yes. They've received 10,000 applications overnight.
1: I'm sure.
0: So people are in. But it had me thinking, let's think of South African cities. Which city would we have to pay people to go to?
1: Well, now, why do you go there?
0: Why did you have to say Peter Maritzburg?
1: I was going to say Polokwane.
0: Leave Polokwane alone. I lived in Polokwane. And when I lived there, it was amazing. And it has since gotten amazing girl.
1: Uh-huh.
6: What exactly has happened?
1: Mm-hmm.
0: There's malls. There's big houses.
7: It's beautiful.
0: No, it's pretty. Polokwane's got lots of malls. It had one mall back then.
6: Mm-hmm.
0: And it had two main roads back then. It's got more now. Don't you come for Polokwane. All those engineers from Venda, they have made sure Polokwane flourishes.
7: Sure. PE.
0: PE.
6: Really?
7: Oh my gosh.
0: She's not lying.
1: No, I like PE.
0: What about?
1: What's wrong with PE?
7: It's the same as East London shit.
1: No, it's
0: hey,
1: nice.
0: What did East London do?
7: No, guys, shit. Even the people who live there, I've spoken to them, they're like, take me
6: guys,
7: with
6: Gobeka's
7: you.
6: No, guys, not bad. It's like Cape Town on a budget.
1: Yeah, and beautiful beaches.
0: PE is nice when you're flying away and you look back.
6: I think it's a nice place to raise a family.
7: PE?
1: Yes.
0: By yourself.

0: The wind will literally carry you out of there.
1: Okay. So we.
2: You opened this door and now you're saying no to our things.
1: I'm just trying to find a consensus. Okay, I'm going to count to three and then we all say the city, but we can't say the ones that we've mentioned before.
2: Okay,
0: fine.
2: Wait,
0: give me a second.
1: Okay. So you can't say Polokwane, I can't say Pietermaritzburg, Cindy can't say PE. 1, 2, 3.
2: Rustenburg.
3: Jane. I'm Ellie and the club on 947.

0: Glenn on 947 on a Thursday morning. Don't be so hard on yourself. 6:19 on the clock. Good morning. So don't be so hard on yourself now. I overheard our producer Ryan's daughter, Surya, asking for rollies. And then I thought, bless, she calls Rolos. You know Rolos, those little...
1: Oh, the sweeties.
0: Those little Bawan sweets.
1: Yes.
0: Lookalikes. I was like, oh, maybe she likes a Rolo. No, turns out, Surya calls pancakes rollies.
1: Oh, that's cute.
2: So cute.
0: Guys, that's I'm so telling cute. You, as a parent, the most cute thing that can ever happen to you is your children deciding what something that we've given a name for centuries, we've called something a certain thing, and then they come along and said, you know what? I'm going to call it a rollie. The rest of you can call it pancakes. For me, it's a rollie.
1: Oh, that's cute.
0: And we spoke about this, I think it was like 6 years ago, when I told you guys that I like it calls cream donuts.
3: Donut, yes.
0: Cream donuts, he calls it, I want a sweet hot dog.
1: Oh,
2: does he still
1: call it that?
0: No.
1: Oh, come on, Alake.
0: Come on.
1: Let's stick with that.
0: No, never. Okay, and if you remind him of that, he will just be like, there's no such thing and you have no proof.
3: Fair.
0: What I do have proof of is when he said he caught us red-handed. What? Right-handed.
1: Right-handed.
0: Instead of red-handed.
1: Yes.
0: He's like, I caught you guys, Anela in the club on TikTok. I caught you guys right-handed. You were right. I wasn't using my left hand that day. I was using my right hand. And I was like, oh, that's so cute. Now, if you remind him, he will literally roll his eyes at you.
1: Yeah, because he's become a teenager now. So
0: exactly.
1: These are embarrassing things, Mom.
3: But there's nothing worse because the parents think these are cute memories. As you grow older, you go, please don't tell people that once upon a time, I was a child.
0: Mm-hmm. And I thought it was cute to like have a wee-wee, a potty into the pot plant.
2: My daughter, I remembered recently, she used to call it if something was sobbing wet instead of sopping wet. She said because sobbing wet just makes so much sense because your tears.
1: Because you're sobbing.
2: You're sobbing. So
1: yes.
2: So it's sobbing wet.
0: Guys, I'm absolutely on her side.
1: Yeah,
0: I'm absolutely on her side. We want them from you, even if they don't do them anymore, but you miss it.
1: Yeah.
0: You miss that your child used to call this thing that thing, hey?
1: You looked at them once and went, this is the cutest thing I've ever seen.
0: Because one day, Surya's going to wake up and she's going to call them pancakes.
1: Yeah.
0: And then Ryan is going to be sobbing wet. From the tears, then my little girl is officially growing up. You're ringing us, 011-8838-947. What already has a name? But your little one has decided, no, actually.
1: Let's call it something else.
0: I'm going to call it that. And also, what did they used to call something? And now that they've grown up, they've changed their minds. Now they're on the boat with us.
1: Yeah.
0: And you just miss it. You're just like, oh. Like
1: those were cute days.
0: Why don't you go back to calling it that thing? We loved it as a family. It was cute. It was our family trick.
1: Yeah.
0: You're sending us voice notes, 084-00-00947. Get it in now before they wake up and tell you, Mom, please don't embarrass me on the radio.
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0: producer Dermot Kennedy, it's paradise. Ryan's child, Surya, she's 7 now, hey, Ryan? She's almost 7.
1: Almost
0: turning
1: 7
0: years old. Pancakes to her are rollies. And I know Ryan and them, they've got like the Pancake Saturday or something. They've got like a ritual.
1: They eat a lot of pancakes.
0: Dude, because apparently Ryan makes the best pancakes.
1: Ah, you see.
0: So, I mean, she's got this memory already locked down as her childhood was all about rollies. And then people are going to ask her, what are rollies? Pancakes, Syria, pancakes.
1: I think that's cute.
0: It is adorable. And for me, the longer you can keep your kids, so don't ever correct them. The longer, right, since the longer you can keep your kids calling something what they call it is perfect.
2: And we naturally correct them because we want them to speak good English, but just leave it.
0: Just leave it. It's just so good. It's just so darn adorable.
3: My 3-year-old son, if a battery's flat, he calls it a flat tree.
4: Morning, Anele and the club. I'm with the little lady now. She's 14 years old. She used to call sweets nom noms.
5: My little boy Jake used to call lettuce crunchy water, and I just can't get that out of my head.
6: My daughter, who is now 5, didn't say my pleasure. She used to say no pleasure.
2: No pleasure.
7: Absolutely. First words, as I open my eyes every morning at 5, no pleasure.
0: No pleasure. No pleasure. Lissedi, you're 12 years old. Good morning.
8: Morning, Auntie Anele and the club.
0: Morning, Lissedi. How are you?
8: Good, and you?
0: Good. Are you on your way to school?
8: Yes, I am.
0: What are you looking forward to at school? Silence. Nothing. Your friends?
8: My friends.
0: Sorry, say it again.
8: My friends.
0: Okay, there we go. I'm so glad school has friends because it's the only reason these kids go. All right, Lissedi, what did you used to call something?
8: I used to call Spur happy, happy.
0: I mean,
1: it makes sense.
0: It makes absolute sense. You went there, everybody was happy, everybody was singing, and then you decided to say happy.
8: I guess I just called it happy, happy.
0: Happy, happy, because it made you happy, happy.
8: Yes.
0: And
7: was it not because of the singing of the birthday song?
8: I think it was because I would always get a tattoo.
0: Yeah.
8: And that would make me happy.
0: Oh, and is Spur still your favorite restaurant?
8: Yes, it is.
0: Oh, there you go, see?
1: If I order in from Spur, also happy, happy. It's the feeling I get. Definitely the feeling I get. On a Friday night, happy, happy, Lissedi. Well done.
8: Okay, bye.
0: Bye.
8: Okay,
0: love you, bye. Although, I do feel cheated when you order Spur to your house. Because sometimes I want to ask the Mr. D driver, kalokupula, like sing.
1: Do the song.
0: Okay, you can't be carrying Spur and not saying, hey, it's your birthday at the Spur Club. From us to you, we wish you a happy birthday. Come on, like, you go all the way in this job. 011-8838-947. Please keep them coming. These are warming up our hearts.
1: So cute.
0: Send us a voice note, 084-00-00-947. All right. What did your child used to call something and they were convinced that's what it's called?
1: Yeah, that's the thing. That's the name they gave it. That's the phrase they used.
0: Those long donuts that have got the cream in the center with the syrup on top, I like it called it a sweet hot dog.
1: I can't hate on that. That's what it looks like. It's what it is.
0: I looked at it and I was like, it's a sweet hot dog. This kid's not lying. I can't fight him. 084-00-00-947. Send us a voice note as well.
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3: 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Traffic lights out this morning. Melrose, Athol at Corlett Drive, Sharon Lee, Malibongwe at President Fashia, the N1 at Olifant, Woodmead at Woodlands Drive, Monte Cassino at Winnie Mandela, and Cedar at Witkoppen Road. 20 minutes watching DIY hacks goes by so quickly. 20 minutes stuck in traffic feels like forever. Fortunately, the OutTurance pointsmen are there to save the day. These heroes in green and purple have been easing traffic congestion for the past 20 years. 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It's just another way you always get something out. 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
4: Headlines this morning. Former IDEC head Andrea Johnson has admitted that her relationship with Crime Intelligence General Feroz Khan was much deeper than she initially let on, so much so that their personal messages could not be flighted at the Matlanga Commission. The inquiry previously heard that while serving as a prosecutor in 2018, Johnson emailed the contents of an assault and intimidation complaint against Khan directly to him. The ANC has been accused of delay tactics for second-guessing Parliament's legal advice to the impeachment committee that the independent panel that laid the groundwork for the inquiry into the Palapala matter not be called to present its report. While most committee members accepted that summoning the report's authors would be a breach of the panel's mandate, ANC MPs asked for the decision to be deferred until the parties obtained its own legal opinion. And the number of people who've died after an earthquake in Japan has now risen to at least 28. The government says this is a revised toll 2 days after the 7.1 magnitude tremor struck the area. Those are the headlines. More Eyewitness News at 7 or as it happens.
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0: of this year's headliners for Joburg Day, 5th of September. 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
1: Casper
0: Your Vest, Mikasa,
1: Morda,
0: Kabza De Small.
1: Everyone's a headliner.
0: And your parents are like sleeping on the job here. 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Speaking of kids, they hate it when they finally figure out the real word for it. But there's a period in life where kids call certain things a different name. And we as parents think it's absolutely adorable.
1: It's so adorable. Ryan's a girl, Surya, calls pancakes rollies.
0: Rollies. And honestly, when you're making them, what do?
1: Exactly.
0: You roll them.
1: And he makes a lot of them, so I can see how we got there.
0: Rolling.
2: My son hasn't grown up yet. He's only 3, but he calls a grasshopper a hop grasser and a bulldozer a dig bozer.
3: So my son used to call grapes soot balikis.
4: My son used to call a fork and a knife a pork and a chop.
5: I used to say, I'm not my friend, instead of saying, I'm not your friend.
6: My nephew, when he was small, and used to say to him, do you want Milo? He used to get so upset and go, not Jawlo, it's Milo.
1: Milo.
0: It just dawned on me now that my son's turning 11 next week, and it was only quite recently where he stopped calling capers Canterburys.
1: Canterburys.
0: I don't know how we got there.
1: Little salty Canterburys.
0: But he loves capers salads. He absolutely loves them. He's like, oh, I didn't get any Canterburys on my plate, and we never told him.
1: We just never corrected him.
0: Jamie in Craig Hall, good morning.
7: Good morning, guys.
0: Morning. How are you, Jamie?
7: Yeah, good, and you?
0: We're super tired.
7: So when my son was about 3, he used to say, obviously it was COVID time, so he was actually a bit younger, so it was 2. He used to say sanitizer. So he used to combine hand sanitizer, and he still says that.
0: He's right.
7: And then, it's very useful, actually. It saves you time.
1: Yes, exactly.
0: Yes, he's absolutely right. This man was living in the future. He should be an engineer. It's a sanitizer.
7: Exactly. And another thing he says, instead of a hug and a cuddle, he calls it a huggle. That's how we talk. Give me a huggle. So, yeah, he's still saying
1: that's
7: that.
1: Very cute.
0: I may start using that in my household, Jamie.
7: It's very cute, yeah.
0: All of the time you guys have saved me.
7: Yeah, just a whole 1 second.
0: Yes.
1: Yes. Go hand a tizer and give me a huggle.
7: Exactly.
0: Okay.
7: Exactly.
0: Come for it. It's time to huggle. Oh, absolutely. Is it Angel in 4 ways?
8: Yes. Good morning, team.
0: Morning, Angel. How are you?
8: I'm good, thanks. And how are you?
0: We are fantastic. We impressed. A hug and a cuddle is a huggle. I mean, come on.
8: Right?
0: Leave these kids alone. Genius.
8: These kids are creative. They're geniuses.
0: What did your little one call something?
8: Okay, so my now almost 5-year-old used to call a CP cup Drinko. So it was a Drinko from the time she started talking. Where's my Drinko? Now she wants something to be poured in, whether water or whatever. And then after 3 years, and she starts calling it a cup. I'm like, why?
0: Here's the thing about these kids. They're just applying logic.
1: Yeah.
0: They're literally applying logic, and they're calling something. Because why is it a sippy cup? It's a drinko, because you drink it, hey?
8: You drink from it, and she calls Poloni. She's obsessed with Poloni nowadays, and she calls it pink nyama. So she's like, mommy, can I have some pink nyama before dinner?
0: Because what is it?
1: It is exactly that.
0: It's pink nyama, guys. Yes. It's pink meat.
1: It's exactly
0: that. What else must happen?
1: Yes.
0: These are the people that will help us find you when you go missing, and they have to describe you. They're going to describe you to the T.
1: Pink nyamas.
0: Yes, because think about it. The logic is they describe something as they see it.
1: Yeah.
0: So some babies, I've heard them, like a chair, it's a sit.
1: We're talking about kids here, but I've heard some 44-year-old men call it a drinko as well. Where's my drinko?
0: Different kind of drinko, though. All right.

0: 947, Jealous Type getting you going on a Thursday morning. And not to brag or anything, but I did get 10 out of 10 for this pop quiz we were about to do.
1: And so quickly as well.
0: Yeah, no, had things to do, places to be, people to see. I wonder how our friend is going to do here. Remember, we've got the little girl from yesterday. She predicts every day.
1: Yes, yes.
0: How much the person on pop quiz is going to get. I sit and wonder what her prediction is today.
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0: Lewis, good morning. Welcome to Nelly in the Club.
10: Morning, Anela. Morning, Club.
1: Morning.
0: So where is this destination that you want to take your family to on a family holiday?
10: It's always Durban or Cape Town, so one of the two.
0: Oh, there we go. Visit some Zanzi. Love it for you. Okay, so who's helping you? Who's helping you out?
10: So I got my partner, Latasha, and a couple of mates on WhatsApp.
1: Okay.
10: Hopefully we get it.
0: Oh, this is wonderful. Your friends are going to help watch you go on holiday. This is what friendship is about, people. This is what friendship is about. Lewis, you've got 10 questions to be answered in 60 seconds and 20,000 Rand to be won after that. I have faith. Like I said, I got 10 out of 10 and so can you. Can I count you down, sir?
10: Yeah, it's good.
0: All right, we're going in 3, 2, 1. Good luck.
1: Feel good, pay less is the slogan for which store?
10: Checkers.
1: True or false, the Suzuki Fronx features bold crossover styling?
10: True.
0: Yes.
1: Herschel Yankees is associated with which sport?
10: Cricket.
1: Spell the word appeal.
10: A-P-P-E-A-L.
0: Yes.
1: Which South African actress spent the day in Budapest with Lewis Hamilton and Charles Leclerc? Avozillo is a 1 kilogram avocado available at which grocery store?
0: Yes.
1: Which Spice Girl member got married earlier this month? David Klale and Tebo Mgugu are both types of what?
10: Pot.
1: The movie Children of Blood and Bone was primarily filmed in which country? Push the Button is a 2005 song by which girl group? Feel good, pay less is the slogan from which store?
0: I'm going to give it to you.
1: Just check for us, which South African actor spent the day in Budapest with Lewis and Charles?
0: They said Nomsambata. Yes.
1: Okay.
0: So it's 1, 2, 3, 4 out of 10 is what he got. Yo, I know when you got there to which Spice Girl got married earlier this month, you were like, "What is going on here?" It's never
10: lost it completely.
0: It's never this difficult. What's going on? Here are the ones you did not get right. Herschel Yankees is associated with which sport? It's rugby. Which South African actress spent a day in Budapest with Lewis Hamilton and Charles Leclerc? It's Nomsa Mombata. Which Spice Girl member got married earlier this month? Mel C, Sporty Spice. Victoria Beckham wasn't there, but she made the dress. David Tali and Tebe Magugu are both types of what? Fashion designers. The movie Children of Blood and Bone was filmed primarily in which country? South Africa. And then Push the Button, Let Me Know is a 2005 song by which girl group? The Sugar Babes.
10: Oh, well, better luck next time.
1: Lewis is like, no, this wasn't for us. This round of the pop quiz wasn't ours. We were well away.
0: Yesterday's one. Yeah. That's the one we should have done.
3: That's it from the 20,000 Rand pop quiz with Suzuki. 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Suzuki turns everything into a fun adventure.
0: Wow.
1: I just appreciate that at the end he was like,
0: yeah,
1: move along.
0: Acceptance, friend. It's acceptance fine. Is the first step to healing. Okay. He was just like, it's okay. This one wasn't for me. My school top five. What a special one we have today. The Laugh Learn group of preschools based in Randburg and Four Ways. They all got together as all of the headmasters and celebrated one of their own.
11: My school top five. 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
12: 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And number five, we have Hey Mama by Kanye West.
13: 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This is Principal Anita from Laugh Learn Ferndale. To Principal Stassi, may you always remember how incredible, resilient, and inspiring you are. And our number four song is Shine Your Light by Mark.

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0: a wonderful morning to be Principal Sassy. Five songs dedicated to her by her colleagues from Laugh Learn Group of Preschools based in Randburg and Four Ways. 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Just write my school top five, send it off on WhatsApp, and we will do the rest. If you are not watching Masked Singer South Africa Season 3, I'm telling you now, you're the only one.
1: You're missing out, right? You're missing out. Last week, the competition got tastier, louder, and more confusing. Cook sister, Jocha, Pap and Vos, and Sheep entered the game. If you haven't met the Sheep, there's a duo this season on the Masked Singer South Africa. Two people, they're both sheep, obviously, performing together.
0: And your job is to look at these masks and try figure out which South African celebrity have we hidden inside. We already had Trevor Gumbi revealed, Linda Mtoba revealed, Sypho revealed, and this past week, Opi Sevilla was revealed as Pap and Vos. So this week, we meet again for the second time now.
1: Yeah, all the masks have been revealed now. So this week, six of them step back. We're going to get Leopard, Mosquito, Chopsticks, Spotty, Protea, and King Pie performing again.
0: I need for your detective skills to be heightened here. I need for you to lock in. Watch on Saturday on SABC 2 at 7 o'clock. Watch the mannerisms of Leopard. Watch the energy of Mosquito, the cuteness of Chopsticks, the absolute, like, power of Sporty. Sporty's a dog, by the way. Of Sporty. Then we've got the grace of Protea.
1: Yes.
0: And then the absolute deliciousness of King Pie. Yes, we have a mask that's called King Pie, and it's a pie.
1: It is the King Pie.
0: It is literally
1: it's that one.
0: The King Pie. Here's a bit of a sneak peek to the performances that you're looking forward to.

0: is going to be an explosive episode. Six masks, leopard, mosquito, chopstick, spore, deep protea, as well as king pie, all on your telly this coming Saturday at 7 p.m. on SABC 2. You can catch the repeat.
1: Yeah, if you missed episode 4, please catch it this evening. It'll be on at 9 p.m. on SABC 1. Then tomorrow afternoon, 1:30 p.m. on SABC 2. Again, you can watch episode 4. Go and check it out. So many of my friends with their kids are watching this. I know my family in Cape Town is watching it as well. The girls love watching these masks perform.
0: And at any time, go on to Netflix. It's also there as well. It's been top 10 shows in South Africa for 4 weeks in a row.
1: Masked Singer South Africa Season 3. You are missing out if you haven't joined the fun yet.

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5: WhatsApp chats exposed the closeness of Andrea Johnson's relationship with Feroz Khan, and more bodies have been found after an earthquake in Japan. Good morning, I'm Tembekile Mkhototo. Former IDEC head Andrea Johnson has now admitted that her relationship with Crime Intelligence General Feroz Khan was much deeper than she initially let on, so much so that their personal messages could not be displayed at the Matlanga Commission. The inquiry previously heard that while serving as a prosecutor in 2018, Johnson emailed the contents of an assault and intimidation complaint against Khan directly to him. Alfara Mushwana reports.
6: Evidence leaders at the Madlanga Commission say they are in possession of WhatsApp messages between Andrea Johnson and Feroz Khan that suggest the two were closer than what has been publicly acknowledged. The messages could not be displayed during the hearing due to their sensitive nature, including the need to protect the identities of children mentioned in the chats. But evidence leader Matlape Sello says what stood out was Khan's frequent greeting to Johnson, often starting his messages with the words, "Hey, gorgeous.
7: You have a personal and deeper relationship with General Khan. Would you agree with that?"
8: "Yes, ma'am. I considered him a very good friend."
7: "A very good friend. I referenced how you address each other, either calling each other gorgeous, you tell each other how much you miss each other. And it's a very deep and personal one."
8: "Yes.
7: And a very close one."
6: A new witness is expected to take the stand today. Alfa Ramshwana, Eyewitness News, Pretoria.
5: The ANC has been accused of delaying tactics for second-guessing Parliament's legal advice to the impeachment committee that the independent panel that laid the groundwork for the inquiry into the Palapala matter not be called to present its report. While most committee members accepted that summoning the report's authors would be a breach of the panel's mandate, ANC MPs have asked for the decision to be deferred until they've obtained their own legal opinion. The party has also not supported a decision taken by the rest of the committee to appeal a Western Cape High Court ruling that prevented it from hearing oral evidence pending a court review of the same disputed report. Lindsay Dientlinger has more.
9: ANC MPs have pushed for a decision on an appearance of the Section 89 independent panel to be deferred until Parliament's legal advisers produce an opinion on whether President Cyril Ramaphosa should be compelled to testify in his own defence. But the MKP's Andile Ntlikama was among several parties to reject the suggestion.
10: "We receive a legal opinion which is absolutely clear, reasonable, rational, and we are now being told to seek more legal opinion upon legal opinion. That's irrational and a delaying tactic."
9: The UAT's Wonderboy Mahlatsi shared a similar opinion.
11: "I had expected this delaying tactics, but I didn't think they would be this low."
9: ANC MP Cameron Dugmore vehemently denied the accusations, saying there appeared to be an unwillingness from some MPs to accept that Ramaphosa is within his rights to challenge the findings of the independent panel. Lindsay Dentlinger, Eyewitness News, Parliament.
5: And the number of people who've died following an earthquake in Japan has now risen to at least 28. The government says this is a revised toll 2 days after the 7.1 magnitude tremor. Japan is reeling with emergency teams still working through the rubble of a collapsed mall and a paper factory in southwestern Kyushu Island. That region has experienced more than 100 aftershocks. This was just yesterday, as Japan's meteorological agency warned residents of more aftershocks in the coming days. A partly cloudy day in store for Gauteng today. Joburg temperatures 6 and 20 degrees. Pretoria 8 and 23. Vereeniging 8 peaking at 21 degrees. The top story, former IDEC head Andrea Johnson has now admitted that her relationship with Crime Intelligence General Feroz Khan was much deeper than she initially let on.
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2: Good morning, I'm Cindy Paluta. South African Chad Leclos, now the most decorated athlete in

0: Commonwealth Games history. He won bronze with the men's 100-meter medley team last night to take his total to 21 medals. Since 2010, he has won 7 gold, 5 silver and 9 bronze.
1: Just happy to be on the team, let alone get one medal. I didn't think I'd be standing here 16 years later with 21 medals. I want to say a huge thank you to my teammates. Without them this week, it would never have been possible. I mean, Peter, I mean, what he did for us tonight, back-to-back 51s, he deserves everything that's coming his way. Michael Hooley showed incredible character to come back, drop 2:59s back-to-back. And then Rod, I mean, the guy that's never really done much freestyle, bringing it home for us tonight, we needed the most. Grateful to the boys, grateful to the girls, all the staff.
0: South Africa swimmers continue to be the only medal winners, adding 6 from yesterday. Peter Kutze got his 3rd medal, winning the 100-meter backstroke in a Games record time.
2: It's amazing. It's a good feeling. I didn't really know what kind of form everyone else would be in coming into the meet, but after 1 or 2 races, I knew it was going to be possible and I knew I was on form. So to pull it off and to remain focused until the end is awesome. I say till the end, but there's still 1 more race. So far, there's nothing I can complain about.
0: In the same race, Roald van Rennen won bronze. Gold also for Paralympian Christian Sadi. He won gold in the men's S7 50-meter free. Kayleen Corbett got silver in the 200-meter breaststroke. The women's 100-meter medley team also taking bronze. In netball, first defeat for the Spa Proteas. They lost to world number 1 Australia, 57-47. The game was lost in the second quarter, which the Aussies took by 10. Proteas have to beat England at 10 o'clock tonight. FIFA's opened disciplinary proceedings against Argentina's players, Nahuel Molina and Leandro Paredes, as well as the team assistant coach Roberto Ayala. They're being investigated for alleged assault after the final whistle in the World Cup loss to Spain. The team is also being investigated for using a banner displaying a message about the Falklands after the England game. Must win game for Banyana Banyana tomorrow night at AFCON. They're playing Ivory Coast. Kickoff is at 7 p.m.

0: 14,000 rand. Salma in Vereniging, good morning.
1: Ek dink dit is 'n professionele hairdryer like the Dyson.
0: Salma, sorry.
1: Okay,
0: bye. Geniet jou dag. Cameron.
2: Good morning.
0: Morning. Cameron, you are in an empty building, eh?
2: No, I found a quiet space.
3: Oh, I thought you just lived in Midrand.
2: I thought for a second I was listening to Jack Randall when I heard the previous
0: one.

0: AJ Laser, DJ Snake, it's Lean On 947. In this hour, some Zara Larson, as well as a goodie and an oldie from Destiny's Child. And then we'll see if we get to DJ Ken teaming up with Dominic Neal with Love You Still. Love that song. So, sometimes you hear a story, ne? And then the more the story is getting told, your mouth just gets wider and wider and your jaw just cannot find any more floor to fall on.
1: Right.
0: And then, during the story, the person telling the story tells you where it happened. And then you're like, oh, okay, jaw back. That's normal. It happened in Las Vegas.
1: What happened in Las Vegas? Because the hangover is from there, right? So we all have this idea of this party town, it get wild.
0: It just, Las Vegas strikes me as a place where anything goes, Jake. You saw the one Gomorrah, like.
1: Yeah, I've never been there, but that's exactly it,
0: just
1: right?
0: Like so anything just goes. It's either desert or sin. Like, all in one place. So, in Las Vegas.
1: Or
0: Celine Dion. No. So, apparently in Las Vegas, the hotels offer this. You can opt to not have your room cleaned.
1: Okay.
0: And then they'll give you a voucher for dinner.
1: So, they're saving on the rooms, on the cleaning service, basically.
0: Yes.
1: And they're saying, if you don't want your room, your bed tucked in, your
0: clean,
1: room cleaned,
0: your room cleaned, your bathroom, what they will do is they'll bring you fresh towels. But everything else, you are going to a hotel to clean your own room, and then they'll give you dinner on the house.
1: This sounds
0: like gamblers.
1: It does, but now I'm in two minds about this, because what kind, how big is the voucher we're getting for dinner? Do we know?
0: I don't know.
2: Let's just say your dinner's covered.
1: Oh.
0: At the Spur.
1: So, because technically it would be cheaper then. What? Are you going to save?
0: No, you're not going to save. The room is still going to cost the same price. But they want to save on having to have a task of housekeepers around.
1: Okay, and this obviously doesn't work for you because...
0: Because why then book into a hotel? That is the point of a hotel, that everybody else must do the things that you would do at home.
1: That you don't want to do.
0: Dude, I even get upset when, like at 4 o'clock... Let's say I sleep in, and then I wake up at 2, and then I leave. Then I come back, and my room is still not... I left the room for you to clean it. I literally stepped out of here to give you a moment to clean it.
1: You expect a button that says, service my room now.
0: Absolutely. And then they're like, no, the house... We're in a hotel once, they're like, no, the housekeeping staff have gone home. For what? When I'm still here.
3: Why are they keeping their own homes?
2: Remember, Frankie, not cleaning the room also means your bed's not getting made, eh?
0: You have to make it yourself.
2: Yeah.
1: But a small price to pay for a nice voucher for dinner. That's what I'm thinking. Huh? No?
3: Never. I literally will. The reason I don't do, like, you know, the Airbnb setup?
0: Yeah.
3: Is the fact that in some of those places, you actually find yourself having to do some of the housework.
0: Why? Just stay at home.
3: I'm not available. Give me a hotel. I'll even pay extra.
0: Exactly. Come clean the room. Come, guys. I have a little meltdown when at my own house that they didn't do. Isn't there a turn up service?
2: I'm a bit on the fence because I like a clean room, love a clean room, but I also like food. So I think if I was staying there for more than one night, so let's say I'm staying for 4 nights,
0: You'd alternate.
2: I'd alternate.
0: Okay.
2: But if I was staying for one night, I would choose the food because that doesn't matter. But 2 nights.
1: Look, I don't think
2: I would choose the room being clean because I hate making a bed the way they make it. They make it so nice.
0: Exactly.
2: I get in and it's crisp and everything's tidy and the way you and everything, the bathroom's clean.
0: Corner to corner, a little
1: tucked in,
0: water on the side, a little chocolate on the pillow. Come on with it.
1: See, I'll sacrifice that for a free meal.
0: 011-8838-947. You are on one side or the other. Cindy, you can't be in the middle. Miss Alternate.
1: Half and half.
0: Uh-uh, you on one side or the other side. 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

0: 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So you're on holiday at a hotel and you get this offer. They won't clean your room, but they'll give you dinner on the house. Which road are you picking? You went in the road forked one way or the other.
1: Look, you paid for the hotel anyway. So you paid for your room. Now the option is, do you want them to clean the room? That's the standard service. That's what you paid for. That's what you booked. Ah, they can give you a voucher for dinner.
2: No. That sounds like bribery and corruption. Mm. They need to come to the Madlanga Commission because we're paying to go to an hotel for the service.
3: I don't have a problem with that. I'll personally go for that voucher.
4: I like to tidy up and I tell them, please just give me fresh towels. Yes.
5: I love a clean room, right, at home. But when I'm traveling, I always leave an instruction that no one must go into my room.
6: Oh. Yeah, for me, I'll get the voucher. It's not like I'm going there to play Mardi Pardos or anything. You know, the room will still be clean. For me, I'll just make my bed.
7: No, thanks. I go to a hotel to do absolutely nothing and just to be pampered. So I don't care about the meal. I would want room service. Thank you very much.
0: Mm.
1: That's how you also feel, hey?
0: Mm. And also, I mean, you know how I am. When I get to a hotel room, within 5 minutes, I've made myself feel at home. Everything is out.
8: Are you one of those people?
0: Oh, yeah.
8: Do you also live with your suitcase open?
0: No, I literally unpack.
9: Me too.
8: Really?
9: As I get to a hotel, I unpack
0: everything.
8: You know, this is a whole other conversation one day, right?
9: Yeah.
8: People who unpack their actual suitcases and those who choose to live from their suitcase.
0: There's a wardrobe in the hotel room. Why do you think they put it there?
9: Yes, you must unpack.
8: We'll have
9: everything.
8: This debate on another day.
0: Unpack your clothes, guys. Out here living out. I promise you, my friend Uviela, she even like, she lift the clothes and go find them. I'm like, just take the clothes out and put them in the wardrobe.
9: Amen.
0: Cheapest. Naima, good morning.
10: Morning. I am definitely taking the room service because I'm not there to clean. Mm. So
0: exactly.
10: I'm there to rest. I'm there to, I clean at home.
0: Oh. Exactly. Maybe Frankie doesn't clean at home enough.
1: No, Naima.
10: Probably.
1: But I'm there to have a good time and to eat as well.
0: Mm-hmm.
1: So now that's going
10: to
1: cost.
10: I'm willing to pay for a meal. I'm not cleaning in a hotel.
1: Oh.
10: No.
8: Why did she gag you a little bit?
1: No.
0: Anything else, Frankie, that you'd like to
1: Naima's
0: add?
1: Naima's very strict on this. What if it's like a really expensive meal?
10: I'm willing to pay for it. I pay for good food.
8: Naima said, I'm not poor, Frankie.
1: No, I can hear. But, I mean, expensive hotels, you know?
0: Frankie, and also, when they give you a voucher, you have to go to a specific place to eat. Your options are gone.
1: Buffet.
0: Yeah.
1: You know what I would do? If I'd known this going into Vegas, I could book a more expensive hotel. Because then you're sort of recouping the money on your...
0: But the point of an expensive hotel... is to have expensive, a butler.
8: An experience.
0: An experience. 500 thread cotton sheets. Do you know what I'm saying? Now, you're out there making your own bed. You don't even know how to make it properly. You don't give it the angles and the corners that they do.
8: If you're traveling.
0: You don't spray that little spray they spray, that rose water thing they spray when they're done cleaning. You have none of that. What are they going to do? Put a bucket and a mop in your room and then you get, then you clean for yourself. What are you in varsity?
1: How long are you guys spending in the hotel room when you're traveling?
0: Long, because I'm here to rest as well.
8: Because imagine this, okay, so we've got activities in the morning.
1: Yeah.
8: So we all leave, right?
1: Yeah, yeah.
8: And you come back after a long day of exploring to a dirty room.
0: Ooh, you must clean it.
1: How dirty are you guys making this room? It's just your bed.
0: Frankie, remember when we were on the boat, the NCL?
1: Yes,
0: the
1: that was fantastic day.
0: Exactly.
1: Time.
0: Imagine now you go into Cannes. Come back, make your own bed. Mallorca, come back, make your own bed. Ibiza, come back, make your own bed.
1: You wake up, make your own bed. Then you go to Khan.
9: Dirty toilet. Because remember, it's not just your bed. It's the bathroom.
0: Bathroom.
9: Your
0: the
9: hair
0: floor
9: everywhere.
0: In the bathroom. They're not cleaning anything.
1: How dirty are you guys? This is what I'm shocked. You know, Debbie Keely, she makes it sound like it's going to be a...
0: No, we are doing everything to be clean. That's why the room is dirty. You, on the other hand, Karabo in front of Bell Park. Good morning.
11: Hi, Annalyn, the club. How are you?
0: Split down the middle.
11: I'm with Frankie on this one. Definitely taking the voucher.
1: Mm-hmm.
0: Why?
11: Because you're actually saving on your entire stay there. Like, cocktails go for like 120 something these days. A good steak is like 300.
1: Yeah.
11: So I'm definitely taking the voucher. I don't mind an unmade bed for the rest of this day. Why am I making my bed in a hotel anyway?
0: Oh, boo. It's fine. They're booing you in the comments.
11: No one is going to see you.
0: Boo, boo, boo.
1: Wait, how old are you?
11: I'm 26.
1: Okay, my dear. Grow and you shall see.
0: Tell her to begin.
1: Here's what happens after you reach a certain age, okay, and you haven't lived in res for more than 10 years. You realize that there's no glory in a filthy room and that someone else has to take the responsibility off your shoulders.
0: Frankie's got back problems, Garabo.
11: You're spending your time outside most of the time anyway. You're doing activities. You only come to sleep. Why do you need a clean room?
0: Oh, Garabo. Dirty people you are. You and Frankie are the type of people who get back from holidays like, oh, hey, I need a holiday to get over that holiday. Of course you do, because you are cleaning your own room.
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1: 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Please keep me updated if you come across any delays this morning. We've got slow-moving traffic in Sharon Lee. That's on Malibongwe Drive approaching the N1. There's an accident in the Waterfall area. It's on the N1 South just before the Clue interchange. Traffic slowing from Allendale Road. And if you're leaving Bedford View, roadworks continue to cause delays on the N3 between Kalulis and Linksfield.
17: Headlines this morning. The defense in the Vusumuzi Cat Matlala attempted murder trial is expected to scrutinize the official police diary of a key state witness. It's after inconsistencies emerged in Captain Alfred Sokobela's testimony regarding the arrest of one of the accused, Musa Kekana. Kekana, along with Matlala and three co-accused, face a combined 25 charges, including conspiracy to commit murder, attempted murder, as well as money laundering and fraud. The Matlanga Commission will hear more testimony today about alleged questionable investigations conducted by the Investigating Directorate Against Corruption. The unit's former head, Andrea Johnson, concluded her evidence yesterday. During her testimony, Johnson was questioned about a number of issues, including IDEC's decision to prosecute suspended National Police Commissioner Fanima Simola and whether the unit had the legal mandate to even launch such an investigation. And an attack on a checkpoint in northern Pakistan has left at least seven police officers and eight alleged terrorists dead. Last night's attack happened in Hangu district. No group has immediately claimed responsibility for the violence. Those are the headlines. More Eyewitness News at 8 or as it happens.
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0: 47, this one is Survivor. I'm gonna work hard. What? I'm a survivor. Coming up, meet one of the five pizza spots still in the running for the title of the best pizza in Johannesburg. Could this be Joburg's next pizza champion? Find out tomorrow. Tomorrow's Friday, eh?
1: Yes.
0: Oh my word, tomorrow we are getting into the RV and we are going to drive to the pizza spot that is crowned the number one pizza in Johannesburg. This one is brought to you by us, Anneli and the Club, and Old Mutual Insure.
2: So in Las Vegas, there's a hotel, and a friend of ours was there, and he was telling us a story. There's a hotel that offers you the option. You check in, and then they say, listen here, if you don't take the cleaning service with the room, that comes standard with
0: that
2: the room.
0: That thing that you that always comes with the room. Yes, that thing.
2: Yeah, it's standard with the room. But if you opt not to take it, we can give you a voucher to go and eat, right? So they won't come and do your bed and whatever. They, you know, clean the room.
0: Clean the room.
2: But then you can you get a free meal that evening. Would you take it?
3: I don't wash the tub when I'm on holiday. So imagine washing the tub.
4: Frankie, my friend, I'm with you on this side. I love a clean room and tidying up. And guys, how dirty are you?
5: I'm convinced Frankie's one of those that gets in an unmade bed, closes himself and sleeps.
6: I'm in agreement with Anneli. Definitely don't want to have to clean my room when I'm paying for that service already. I don't want to sacrifice it. I do enough cleaning. I have three kids and five dogs and I don't need that.
7: I think I'm also with Frankie on this one. What are you guys doing that would make a hotel room so dirty?
8: My daughter says everybody that's going for the voucher probably has a mukaba.
0: Stand up, Frankie.
2: That's not the conversation, ma'am. That's not the conversation.
0: That's the conversation for another.

0: A day.
1: It's a different thing, all right.
0: Mtunzi, welcome back. How are you doing, buddy?
2: Morning, guys. How are you?
0: We're great, Mtunzi. How are you?
2: First of all, I'm good. First of all, thank you for the ring. Finally got it.
0: Okay. What ring?
2: And
0: The aura ring.
1: Oh!
0: Oh, my word. And I don't have mine on today. I forgot it. Now I'm upset.
2: Yeah.
0: Okay. Anyway, yes. Good. Are you monitoring your sleep there? Sleeping well? Sleep dead?
2: Definitely.
0: Okay, tell us, what did you call?
2: Definitely avoiding that hotel or those hotels. Imagine the cleanliness, the standard of cleanliness that's going to drop if everybody has to clean for themselves.
0: Exactly.
2: So you can imagine the toilets, you can imagine the sink.
1: Oh, man.
0: Frankie?
2: You can imagine the bed, the actual mattress with bed because people do not clean properly, even in their own houses. They've got helpers. Now, you're taking a person with a helper and you're asking them to clean their room for 5 days straight.
0: Oh.
2: They're not going to clean.
0: Logic prevails.
1: Mtunzi, I'm going to interrupt you here. This is a rubbish argument. That room obviously gets cleaned before you coming. So, yes, the people before you haven't cleaned it for 5 days, and then they're going to spring clean it before you step into the room.
0: But now it has built up residue dirt. Okay,
2: exactly.
0: It's built up a bank of dirt.
1: Clean.
0: It's built up interest upon interest of dirt.
1: They're going to clean it.
2: People who choose the voucher are the type of people who don't use the Vaslap to wash.
0: Yeah.
2: They use their hands.
1: Why so much judging? Mkaba's
0: Vaslap.
1: Is
0: he lying?
1: Huh?
0: Is he lying?
1: No, I do use the Vaslap, Mtunzi. I don't travel with it, but... I don't really travel with it, but I do.
0: Because imagine 300 rooms with people staying for a week or more, and all of them decide
1: yes.
0: that they're going to clean for themselves. So you've got people who are not professional cleaners cleaning the rooms in a hotel.
1: Yeah, but the professional cleaners will clean it after I've left.
0: So then it doesn't make sense with the hotel. So you guys are now spring cleaning every time somebody leaves. That's going to cost you more.
1: They're saving... The economics of what they're doing is not my problem. All I'm saying is I'm having a buffet every night.
0: Asa, you in Olivedale. Good morning.
3: Good morning, Anneli and the club.
0: Morning, Asa.
3: So I have two scenarios, right?
0: Mm-hmm.
3: When I'm traveling for work, please don't enter my room. I will request clean towels when I need them.
0: Mm-hmm.
3: Because I don't have time to tidy up and, you know, do things, put all my clothes away for the people to come in to clean.
0: Mm.
3: So just stay out, please. And then if I'm traveling for leisure, then by all means, come in, clean, do it. And anyway, I'll be with my family and I'll be saving money.
1: I'm trying to understand, Asa. So when you're traveling for business, you don't take the cleaning service. When you're with your family, you will.
0: But when you're traveling
3: when I'm traveling, I do have it upside down.
0: Yes.
3: When I'm traveling for business, don't come in. I will probably go out for dinner anyway, so I don't need your voucher.
1: Right.
0: Okay, no. So you're saying when you're traveling for business, they must come in and clean because you've got per diems from your boss that you're going to eat, so your dinner is covered. But when you're traveling with your family, then they mustn't come in and you'll clean for yourself. That way you get a dinner for your entire family, so you guys are saving money.
3: That's it.
0: Okay,
1: good. Because I was going to ask, what business are you doing that you're not allowing people inside your room? Are you traveling with gold coins, Asa?
0: Yeah, I was like, diamond smuggler.
1: Diamond smuggler.
3: Not that important. Not that shady, rather.
0: Yeah. What do you do for a living? You've got such a calming voice.
3: I'm in PR and communications.
1: Okay.
0: Do all of you ladies talk like this in PR and communications?
3: I don't know. I've never really noticed.
0: No. You've got a really, really calming voice. Like, I could listen to you. Like, we could hear you were talking nonsense, but we just let you carry on.
1: Yeah.
0: Because just the way you were saying it.
3: Oh, okay. Are you going to give me a job then so I can stop being in PR and communications?
1: You want to stop being in PR and communications?
0: Oh, you want to be on the... You belong on 702. Go.
3: Yes, you see, I'm destroying that building.
0: Yeah.
3: I'm coming there.
0: Go to Clement and them. Go take Clement's job and Bongani's job.
3: No, but yours is more fun. I want to be there.
1: Hey. We have mortgages and bonds, lady. Please.
0: There's nothing fun about this job. This is so difficult.
3: So do I.
0: It's so rough to do who we are.
1: Just yesterday, we had to eat more pizza.
0: Rubbish job, this.
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0: Larson, Midnight Sun, 7:48. Coming up after 8 o'clock, 18,000 rand. Is it 18 or 19? 19. Ooh. 19,000 rand to be won in the Sound of the City. You'll get to play that at 10 past 8 right now. We are meeting the final two finalists that are in the running to win the best pizza in Johannesburg. Old Mutual Insurer said to us, guys, why don't you go that way and the other way and behind and all around the city and find the best pizza spot and we'll back you. We said, thanks.
1: Of course. So remember, you told us where to go. You picked your favorite places. You told us these are our favorite places and that's the pizza to have, which is what we set out in our RV for. Tomorrow morning, the top five, we're just going to get in our RV. We're going to broadcast from the road tomorrow morning and just drive to the winning place who will win the best pizza in Joburg.
0: We got into the RV, off we went to Bedford View to the Italian Sporting Club. 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
4: Ciao, buongiorno. My name is Miro. I'm co-owner of Settebello. Welcome to our beautiful place. Actually, July is our 7th year anniversary, and we opened 7 months exactly before COVID. and it's been uphill from there. It's just been an awesome, amazing experience. Oh, our winning flavor, definitely our margherita pizza. It's obviously the original pizza. The simplicity of it. So margherita is actually the three colors of the Italian flag, green, white, red. Our biggest challenge was, 7 months after us opening, COVID hit us, and myself and my partner, we basically cried our hearts out, and we reinvented the wheel, and here we are, and we just exploded since then. We've exploded, not only exploded, but we've expanded and we've expanded. Thank you very much for adding us to our top five pizza in Johannesburg, and thank you.
0: The RV could be finding its way to the Italian Sporting Club tomorrow if they are the winner of the best pizza in Johannesburg. We'll let you know what the final hurdle is that these pizza joints have to get over for them to be crowned the best pizza in Johannesburg.
1: Yeah, and I think it's a... Because there's a lot of things about pizza, right? Mm-hmm. It's about the toppings, the dough, mm-hmm. the sauce, those are all the things, the cheese. We've checked all of those things. And I think the test we had...
0: Perfect.
1: Top five. I think it's the perfect test.
0: In fact, you are going to be so impressed with us. Yeah. You're going to be like, oh, wow.
1: That makes sense.
0: That makes sense, guys. You guys are the ones. You'll find out how we're going to judge the final round. Are we going to do it tomorrow morning?
1: Tell you tomorrow morning.
0: We'll tell you tomorrow morning. Before we do that, one last pizza spot to visit, to say what's up, to find out more about them before we get in that RV tomorrow. Fire it up and head towards the winning establishment in Johannesburg that can call themselves, that have got the bragging rights of saying, we are the best pizza in Johannesburg.
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0: Ricardo Josie, this one is too sweet. Taking us up to 8 o'clock. 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In our RV, we went to Roodepoort to meet the Mi Familia Pizzeria.
1: 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Meet the last slices standing.
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3: Hi, I'm Fatima. Welcome to Mi Familia. So we were established in August of 2022. This is a family-run restaurant between my father and my mother. They started it off, and now in the last 2 years, myself and my brother have taken over. Thanks to 947, we are hoping that we will grow even more. And thanks to you, our community, for voting for us and always keeping us moving.
4: Winning the competition will mean so much to our family, just because it will give us so much exposure, and also we'll be able to give back to our community in the way that they have given back to us. 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It's got something for everybody. A massive thank you to Anele and the club and Old Mutual Insurance. We cannot wait to go to the next level. And thank you guys so much for this opportunity.
0: Tomorrow, all of these establishments will be waiting outside around 7:30, hoping that the massive pink RV that has got Anele and the club written all over it pulls up in front of their building.
5: Do you think they're going to make us pizza for breakfast if we pitch up there?
0: I would not mind.
5: I would not mind at all.
0: So yeah, 5 spots that one of you nominated. And this is what I like. If you or one of the people who nominated these 5 finalists, let us know on the WhatsApp line. Send us a voice note, 084-00-00-947. Just let us know how proud you are that your community, your neighborhood is dictating the race in the top pizza spots in Johannesburg.
5: I also just want to say how unique all of these pizzas are, yeah. Right? So I love that. Thank you for nominating them because they are so different. One is a chicken one.
0: One is a vegan.
5: Pepperoni. There's a vegan. There's
0: so we've got the vegan. What's the vegan store called again?
5: Josie Vegan.
0: The Josie Vegan.
5: Yes.
0: So we've got the Josie Vegan. Then we've got a pizza and piccola that had the honeydew, the mayo and pepper dew. And at the chicken one.
5: Yes.
0: Ooh, that
5: one. It's like a chicken mayo pepper dew one.
0: Then we've got the Slice Republic with the pepperoni.
5: Yeah.
0: Then we've got Settabello with the margarita. And then we've got Mi Familia Pizzeria Eatery. They're coming with their El Grande.
5: Yeah, which is basically a pizza with everything, including slop chips on it. And that's what's wonderful about it. Pizza is so different. Toppings are so different. We've tasted all of the different ones. Top 5. Tomorrow morning, we'll crown the best pizza in Joburg.
0: I cannot wait.
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11: Could an alleged police bungle allow one of Kit Matlala's co-accused to walk free? And more of IDEC's dirty laundry expected to be made public at the Madlanga Commission. Morning, I'm Thembekile Mkhototo. The defense in the Vusumuzi Kit Matlala attempted murder trial is expected to scrutinize the official police diary of a key state witness today. It's after inconsistencies and contradictions were found in Captain Alfred Sekgobela's testimony regarding the arrest of one of the accused, Musa Gekana. Gekana, along with Matlala and three co-accused, face a combined 25 charges, including conspiracy to commit murder, attempted murder, money laundering, and fraud. Dimakatso Leshoro has more from the High Court.
12: At the heart of the trial within the trial is whether Gekana's constitutional rights were violated during his arrest, whether police complied with the required legal procedures, and whether the evidence obtained as a result of this arrest can be used against him and his co-accused in the trial. When proceedings adjourned yesterday, Sekgobela was presented with Gekana's version of events on the day of his arrest, which differs sharply from the officer's account. Through his legal team, Gekana maintains he was never informed of his constitutional rights or the reason for his arrest. Sekgobela disputes this, testifying he explained to him and Michael Buledau, one of his co-accused in the Aman Swart murder case, in Sibedi, and that both confirmed they understood. The defense also denies that Gekana consented to a search of his home. Sekgobela, however, maintains he explained Gekana's rights before obtaining his consent to enter and search the property. Dimakatso Leshoro, Eyewitness News.
11: The Madlanga Commission will hear more testimony today about alleged questionable investigations conducted by the Investigating Directorate Against Corruption. The unit's former head, Andrea Johnson, concluded her testimony yesterday. During that time, Johnson was asked questions regarding a number of issues, including IDEC's decision to prosecute suspended National Police Commissioner Fanima Simola and whether the unit had the legal mandate to do that. Johnson maintained the decision was justified.
13: And Commissioner, as the accounting officer, you need to stop the contract. It took him a long time to do so. And what then happened is, in not acting in terms of his duties as the accounting officer, to act promptly, to act diligently, monies were in fact then paid out because of these unlawful corrupt activities.
11: An attack on a checkpoint in northern Pakistan has left seven soldiers, in fact, dead and eight alleged terrorists dead. Last night's attack occurred in Hangu district. That's in Pakistan's northern border province of Khyber Pakhtunkhwa. No group has immediately claimed responsibility for the violence. It comes just days after unidentified militants attacked another checkpoint in the Tank district in the same area. The province borders Afghanistan and has been gripped by a growing violent campaign by the Islamist Tehrik-e Taliban Pakistan group. Pakistan has previously blamed the increase in attacks on militancy emanating from neighboring Afghanistan, whose Taliban government denies Afghan involvement. A partly cloudy day in store for Gauteng today. Joburg temperatures 6 and 20 degrees. Pretoria 8 and 23. Vereeniging 8 peaking at 21 degrees. The top story, the defense in the Vusumuzi Kit Matlala attempted murder trial is expected to scrutinize the official police diary of a key state witness.
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0: It's Decaphone's 15th birthday sale, and they're celebrating with 15 to 40% and more off everything. 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
0: Good
14: morning, I'm Cindy Paluta. Team South Africa now has 22 medals at this Commonwealth Games after our swimmers bagged 6 more, including gold for Peter Kutz in the 100-meter backstroke and gold for Paralympian Christian Sadie in the S750-meter free. Kayleen Corbett took silver in the 200-meter breaststroke, bronze for Ruud van Rynen in the 100-meter back, as well as bronze for both the women's and men's 100 medley teams. In that team is Chad Leclos, who is now the most decorated athlete in Commonwealth Games history.
15: Look, I was nervous tonight. I think everyone felt a little bit nervous because I think they also kind of knew what was on the stakes. I appreciate them swimming for me, if I could say that. You know, I know they did it last night for me. And before we walked out, they said that they're going to swim for me. So, like, got a little emotional walking out there. I was like, damn, these boys are, it means everything. You know, I think whether we got fourth or fifth tonight, it didn't matter. The boys gave their all. Seriously, I mean, I can't ask for any more.
14: Tonight, in Nepal, the Spar Proteas have to beat England at 10 to make the semi-final. Last night, they lost to the world number one Australia by 10. On the athletics track, Aidan Smith in the shotput final from 8 p.m. Taylor Kavanagh running in the 5,000-meter final and Marion Faurie in the 100-meter hurdles final. Cute story from the Australian swimming team as 22-year-old Kai Taylor won the 200-meter freestyle, the exact same event his mother, Hayley Lewis, won at the 1990 Commonwealth Games. At WAFCON, Banyana have a must-win battle against Ivory Coast tomorrow night at 7 o'clock. After losing their opener, Linda Mokhlalo says they'll bounce back.
16: As players, we understand that this is football and sometimes things won't go away. But I think the biggest thing is to dig deep, and it's a tournament. It's a long tournament. There's a lot of games that are going to be played. So for us is to dig deep and take one game at a time.
14: Last night, Ghana beat the debutants Cape Verde 2-0. Cameroon beat Mali 2-1. And FIFA opened disciplinary proceedings against Argentina's players, Nahuel Molina and Leandro Paredes, as well as the team assistant coach Roberto Ayala, for alleged assault against Spanish players after the World Cup final.
1: Anele and the club on 947.
6: Monday to Friday, 6 to 9 a.m. This is 947.

0: and Years with Galantis. This one is Sweet Talker. 8:09 on the clock. And we said to you that at 8:10, we want to get your guesses that could have you winning 20,000, well, 19,000 rand in the Sound of the City. 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And then we could call you. 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
1: It's the sound that makes you win on 947.
2: 19,000 rand up for grabs in the Sound of the City. That's about 20. You were right. I mean, round it up. That's a lot of money. A lot of money for this.
0: I don't know. I feel like we're running out of guesses here. Could there be any more guesses? I think we've covered everything.
2: And it feels like such a simple thing. Entry-level models of this thing cost around 2,500. That's what we know. This is not something you'd hire for a party like a foam machine. This item comes with interchangeable parts. And then many people would have a manual version of this. But this is obviously the electric version.
3: I think it's an electric mince making machine.
4: I think the Sound of a City is a soap dispensary in a bathroom.
5: A crochet/knitting machine.
6: Might be a chainsaw.
7: My Sound of the City is an electrical blow up mattress.
8: It is a mobile electric tire pressure pump.
9: I think the Sound of the City is an electric breast pump.
0: Yeah, the guesses are getting low. Mobile electric tire pressure upside north pump.
2: But I think a lot of people are, the pump part is the part. Has it got anything to do with any pump? Anything? Oh, they're just looking at us. Look at that.
0: Blank stairs, I say. Cynthia, you in Walter Frieden Park. Good morning.
10: Good morning, Anyale. How are you?
0: We are fantastic. How are you?
10: I'm fantastic, thank you.
0: For 19,000 rand, Cynthia, what is the Sound of the City?
10: I think it's a water cooler dispenser, Nele.
0: Cynthia. You're going to have to try.
10: Okay.
0: You're going to have to try again, ma'am. You're going to have to try
10: again.
0: No problem. And you try again. Cheers, Cynthia, to is it Tijan?
11: Yes. It's not my first time. I know the pronunciation is a bit difficult.
0: No, it's fine. Tijan.
11: Not very confident, but I'm going to go with, you know, the vacuum sealers that people use to basically seal.
0: My whole life I've wanted that thing.
12: A laminator.
2: No, it's a vacuum sealer.
0: The thing where you can reseal your packet of chips. I wanted that my whole life. Then I realized I never have to reseal a packet of chips.
2: Yeah. Because you're not an amateur.
0: Sorry, Tijan, you're wrong.
11: Cool, thanks, Anele. Bye.
0: Bye,
11: guys.
0: Melikaya in Alberton. Stand for the home.
13: Hello.
0: Hi, Melikaya.
13: Hello, the club. A special thank you to all the whole team.
2: Okay, our absolute pleasure.
0: Yeah. Thank you.
2: Thank you. Yes.
0: Thank you, Melikaya.
2: All protocols observed.
14: You're going to hell.
0: On a party bus. Melikaya, what's the Sound of the City?
13: I'm going to take about this case, Tim, to say I think this is a mobile electric toothbrush.
0: Oh, interchangeable parts, true.
13: Yes.
0: The entry level of these is 2,500 rand.
2: That's about right.
0: What are the other clues, Frankie, come through for us?
2: We've got many people have a manual version of this.
0: Mm. That's a toothbrush.
2: No. Oh, my God. You've got this. This is very good.
12: No.
0: Oh, and this is not something you would hire for a party.
2: No.
0: If you're hiring an electric toothbrush, I'm worried about you. Is it correct?
2: And it sounds this way as well.
0: For 19,000 rand, Melikaya, are you the winner?
2: Is it an electric toothbrush?
13: I have to be the winner on this one.
0: You have to be the winner, hey? You can taste that money. You can feel it in your bank account.
13: I've been crossing and praying about it.
0: Oh, on your knees every night. She's been praying, Jesus, please. He needs this money.
2: 19,000 rand.
0: Is it an electric toothbrush?
2: Say yes.
5: my word.
14: I know, but it does. The word does say, Melika, I pray without ceasing. So do not stop.
0: Let this not hinder you.
14: Exactly. Continue.
0: This is when exactly you should go on your knees and pray.
14: Every test is a testimony.
0: Sorry, Melikaya. Oh, man. Frankie and I were so convinced.
2: I thought he had it.
0: Me too. Well, now the money is 20,000 rand. Can you believe it? Can you?
2: I've got a new idea of what it might be.
0: Oh, no, we are fresh out of your ideas,
2: let me go to primemediaplus.com. I just want to go see if someone's guessed this.
0: Oh.
2: Because I think that this, it sounds like this.
0: Now okay. You think you're right.
6: Give us clues of what you think it is, Frankie.
2: Can I say what it is?
0: Yeah.
6: Yes,
0: You can't compete, but you can definitely say what it is.
2: Is it not a hair clipper?
0: Cut your hair?
2: Like a shaver or a...
0: Interchangeable, 2,500 rand.
2: No. Like the one they use with the...
6: Because I think the entry-level one's much... It's not that expensive.
2: A proper hair clipper?
6: Yeah.
2: So I don't know.
6: I'm just trying to save you from 24 hours of intense stress.
0: If you feel that Frankie's guess is the one, take it. It's yours. 0614-947-947. It's the big league now, hey? 20,000 rand, huh? We've entered another level.
2: Please go to primemediaplus.com and just go look at all the previous guesses.
0: Mm-hmm.
2: Because I hear a lot of people like Sewing Machine has been guessed. So don't.
0: Yeah, but have a listen to it. Even me today, I was like, are they sure it's not a sewing machine? 0614-947-947. WhatsApp the word sound and your guess. Do not leave this to chance. Don't say, no, I'm probably wrong. What if you're right? What if you're the only person who's right and that money would be yours immediately? Don't sleep. Just take a chance. You can't lose. Nothing. There's no downside to this.
2: Yeah, surely we'll give away the 20,000 rand tomorrow morning.
0: And I mean, even worse, if you're using the Wi-Fi at work, you didn't even use your own money, bro.
2: Yes.
0: Free money. Just go do it. Sound right now.

0: I just might. Woo! Oh, I just might. It's Bruno Mars on 947. I just might.
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0: We asked you, what is the boldest move you've made for your business and what is your next move? Love this from Duronso. She says, the boldest move I made was to leave my full-time job as a lecturer to open a learning center that specializes in the Cambridge curriculum in Soweto. The boldest move I made was choosing not to build just another tutoring center. Instead, I created a learning center that believes every child deserves an education designed around how they learn, not one that forces every learner into the same mold. While many centers focus on helping learners pass exams, we are building confident, independent thinkers through personalized learning, small class size, and internationally recognized educational opportunities. Every parent in the world just said, amen. Hallelujah. Duronso, good morning. Welcome to Anele and the Club. You bold person, you.
3: Good morning. How are you?
0: Oh, man. I am so impressed with you. So impressed.
2: That's amazing.
0: So,
3: Thank you so much.
0: Duronso, when did you do this? Give us timelines.
3: I opened the center in 2024, but I was always wanting to open it when I was studying for my bachelor's in education. So it's been a long time coming. So finally, it opened about 2 years ago.
2: Okay.
3: And we're growing.
0: This is the point. This is why Budget Business Insurance is so impressed with you, and this is why they want to give you this money. But before we do that, I want to know from you, what's your next move? The first move was opening this tutoring center that's stylized to kids learning. What's your next move then?
3: Our next move is creating more classes so that we have more spaces where the students can learn, where they have more space to grow their confidence, independence, critical thinking, and of course, get those good marks.
0: And how many kids are you tutoring at the moment?
3: We currently have 5 students, and we are now open to grade R and grade 1.
0: Oh.
3: So next year, we're hoping for more numbers.
0: Absolutely.
2: That's lovely. Amazing.
0: Okay. 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
3: Yes, I have.
0: Love it for you. Love it for your kids. Love it for your tutoring center. You are getting 25,000 rand.
3: Oh, my God. Thank you so much.
0: Oh, man. I look forward to seeing what you're going to do with that money. And then, of course, you're going into the draw to win yourself 100,000 rands thanks to Budget Business Insurance. 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
0: 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Well done, Duronso. So this is amazing.
3: Oh, thank you so much. Thank you for this opportunity.
0: We love it. Absolutely love it. 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
0: Yeah.
2: But everyone will go into the draw for that 100,000 rand, which is just a massive
0: Do you know
2: push.
0: What I'm saying? That's tell us anyway push. What bold moves you made for your business, but then make sure you get the obligation-free quote. That automatically enters you into going for the 100,000 rand. Otherwise, well done, Duronso.
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5: 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Thanks for the messages coming through this morning. Please keep me updated. We've got the roadworks causing delays on the N3 north between Galilee's and Linksfield. Stop and go in on south between Olifants and Buccleuch. That's due to a much earlier accident. Then Waterfall, so that accident, Pretoria Main Road after Allendale. And in Sharon Lee, it's slow on Malibongwe approaching the N1.
6: Clever excuses for being late, number 95. I had load shedding and couldn't charge my phone, so I didn't have an alarm. Fortunately, with the OutTurance Pointsman on the roads, you no longer have to come up with creative excuses for being late. 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
7: Headlines at 8:30. The defense in the Vusumuzi Cat Matlala attempted murder trial is expected to scrutinize the official police diary of a key state witness. It's after inconsistencies emerged from Captain Alfred Sekgobela's testimony regarding the arrest of the accused, or one of the accused at least, Musa Kekana. Kekana, along with Matlala and three co-accused, face a combined 25 charges, including conspiracy to commit murder, attempted murder, money laundering, as well as fraud. The Matlanga Commission will hear more testimony today about alleged questionable investigations conducted by IDAC. The unit's former head, Andrea Johnson, concluded her testimony yesterday. During that time, she was questioned about a number of issues, including IDAC's decision to prosecute suspended National Police Commissioner Fanima Simola and whether the unit had the legal mandate to do so. And Japanese emergency workers are still looking for survivors from a collapsed shopping mall as the death toll from a major earthquake hits 30. Tuesday's 7.1 magnitude tremor caused widespread damage, flattening homes, damaging bridges, triggering fires and leaving tens of thousands of people without electricity and water in temperatures that are forecast to hit 38 degrees Celsius this coming weekend. Footage from inside the mall has showed rescue workers in orange overalls and white helmets picking their way through masses of twisted steel, dangling cables and chunks of ceiling. Those are the headlines. More Eyewitness News at 9 or as it happens.
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0: Yes, who went and got the family pack for 1,000 rand? Two adults, two kids. What you talking about now?
1: By the way, there's still a whole bunch of those tickets left where you get a goodie bag and preferential parking and so forth. Limited amount, though. I would do that if you get yourself Joburg Day tickets, because basically we're giving you gifts from all our friends worth more than the ticket.
0: All I'm saying as well is that do not put strain on your August salary, because then you'll be looking for an outfit. Your July salary is the one that should buy you the Joburg Day tickets. Because after the August one, it's done, 5th of September.
1: Yeah, exactly.
0: So if you skip this payday, then you're one payday away from making sure that you are part and parcel of the biggest music festival the country will see this year. Gabza De Small, Mikasa, Will Lindley, Casper Nyovest, Morda with the Soweto Gospel Choir.
1: Lord Kez
0: is going to be there as well. DJ Zinhle is going to...
1: Have you mentioned Lockenville?
0: No, Lockenville. And then Zimalo, the most streamed female in South Africa.
1: That's wild. The lineup is wild. Everyone's a headliner.
0: Everyone's a headliner, and you. Go to primemediaplus.com right now for any information on all of the tickets, and make sure that you're grabbing that family pack. That's two adults, two kids for 1,000 rand. The amount of fake news that makes its way so easily across the world in our lives, it will find you minding your own business on your phone. I promise you, I came across this bit of news and I literally ignored it. I was like, absolutely no ways. What a lie.
1: Must be fake.
0: Nonsense, nonsense, nonsense. And then I saw ENCA cover it.
2: Oh dear.
0: And I said, I don't know.
1: Now you don't know.
0: It's sounding a little official. Mm-hmm. I don't know. And the reason I'm raising this is because I want to find out from Thembekile, who's at the biggest news network on the continent, SABC News.
2: Now, why are we in it?
0: I just want you to verify, is this correct?
3: Dubai offering 13,000 rand? For what?
4: Yeah, well, it's the equivalent of 13,500 rand. And it's being offered to people who live in Dubai to attract family and friends to come and visit Dubai. Because tourism there has been very badly affected by the war.
5: Habibi, come to Dubai.
1: They're paying you to go.
0: Yes. Guys, we're being paid to go to Dubai.
1: No, this must be fake news.
0: It was on ENCA.
6: That was Francis Heard.
0: Yes.
6: And I think, I hope I don't...
0: Oh, you're playing Masked Singer for newsreaders. I love it. I love it. That's how talented you are.
6: So here's the thing. There is actually an article apparently about Dubai offering rewards for residents who actually have friends visit as tourist numbers have plummeted. Remember, what's happened is the context for why the visitor numbers are down. When the US-Israel-Iran war started, in retaliation, Iran started hitting American bases in the Gulf region. So places like the UAE, Bahrain, Kuwait, etc. And then what happened was people either stopped visiting, or expats who were living and working there went back home and didn't come back.
0: So now, if you live in Dubai, you pay 13,500 rand worth of restaurants, hotels, all of that stuff, which is one night.
1: Yeah, I was going to say, but so if you're a resident, you get paid when your friends come
0: to recruit people to come to Dubai.
6: So Herbalife for tourism.
0: Oh my word!
1: I'm strangely excited about this.
0: Really?
1: Yes. I'd go visit a friend there.
0: Yeah, and it's per friend. So it's not per, like...
7: Oh.
0: Yes.
7: It's not like a once-off.
0: No. Per friend. So if Thembekile goes, your friend will get. If you go, your friend will get. If I go. Hmm. So for four of us, our friend would get close to, 50,000 rand.
1: Oh, really? Oh, yes. That's how it works.
0: Yes. They've received 10,000 applications overnight.
1: I'm sure.
0: So people are in. But it had me thinking, let's think of South African cities. Which city would we have to pay people to go to?
1: Well, now, why do you go there?
0: Why did you have to say Peter Maritzburg?
1: Well, I was going to say Polokwane. I was going to say Polokwane.
0: Leave Polokwane alone. It's in Polokwane. And when I lived there, it was amazing. And it has since gotten amazing girl.
1: Uh-huh.
6: What exactly has happened?
1: Mm-hmm.
0: There's malls. There's big houses.
7: It's beautiful.
0: No, it's pretty. Polokwane's got lots of malls. It had one mall back then.
6: Mm-hmm.
0: And it had two main roads back then. It's got more now. Don't you come for Polokwane. All those engineers from Venda, they have made sure Polokwane flourishes.
2: Sure. PE.
0: PE.
6: Really?
2: Oh, my gosh.
0: She's not lying.
1: No, I like PE. What about? What's wrong with PE?
2: It's the same as East London shirt.
1: No, it's
0: hey,
1: nice.
0: Hey, what did East London do?
2: Oh, gosh, shit. Even the people who live there, I've spoken to them. They're like, take
6: no, guys,
2: me with
6: Gobeka's
2: you.
6: No, guys, not bad. It's like Cape Town on a budget.
1: Yeah, and beautiful beaches.
0: PE is nice when you're flying away and you look back.
6: Oh. I think I'm with Frankie. I think it's a nice place to raise a family.
2: PE?
1: Yes.
0: By yourself?
2: The wind will literally carry you out of there.
0: Okay. So we.
1: You opened this door and now you're saying no to our things.
0: I'm just trying to find a consensus. Okay, I'm going to count to three and then we all say the city, but we can't say the ones that we've mentioned before.
1: Okay,
2: oh,
1: okay,
2: no,
1: fine.
2: Wait,
1: fine.
2: Give me a second.
0: Okay. So you can't say Polokwane, I can't say Pietermaritzburg, Cindy can't say PE. 1, 2, 3.
1: Rastafari.
7: 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How does it work if I want to sell my car?

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0: And for our last act before we depart, classic or not?
1: It may have been a hit way back when.
2: We bring it back.
1: But is it a classic now?
2: Classic
1: or not?
2: Anele and the Club on 947.
0: Yeah, yeah, Lady Paluta. Yeah.
3: Strangely enough, our artist is a British male.
0: Oh, yeah, yeah. Boy George.
3: Was released in 1974, so he actually remade this song in 1974.
4: Elton John?
3: No. My favorite version of this song appears in the 90s movie The Little Rascals, where Alfalfa. Yes. Sings it to Darla. On the boat, in the scene where he's rowing on the boat and he sings to, oh, I love the song. So the British singer that sang this, I think is dead now, but I'm just going to give it to you.
0: David Bowie.
3: He's not one of those that comes top of mind.
0: But we would know him.
4: Is he, yes. Is he famous?
3: Yes. Oh, I think so. I don't know.
0: Did he act as well?
3: No.
0: Just
3: got a very like gruff voice, like... smoked a couple of packs of cigarettes in his time.
0: Is he white?
3: Yes.
4: I know who this is. Man, what is his name?
0: Tell us.
3: Rhymes with Mo.
0: Flavor.
3: Rhymes with Mo.
5: Sorry. So, Mo, no.
0: Slow, Joe.
5: Joe Cocker.
0: Cocker.
4: Yes.
0: Okay.
3: You are so beautiful.
0: You are so beautiful to me. 084-00-00947 is a classic, is it not?

0: Prachtig. Echt mooi. That's amazing.
1: So
0: beautiful. That's what happens when they wake him up. They're like, hey, Joe, we have to record now.
1: Sing!
0: Fuga, Tsotsi, fuga, fuga, fuga. We're running out of studio time. I think that's a classic.
1: Absolute classic. Thank this is an absolute you. Classic.
2: Without a doubt.
0: Aww, Joburg.
3: Cindy, you beauty. This is definitely a classic of all times. Well done.
4: It's a classic, guys.
5: Hi, Cindy Sands. It is a classic.
6: Hey, Cindy. This is definitely a classic.
7: Well done, Cindy. A classic of note.
8: Ah, Cindy. This is why Mark chose you.
0: Oh.
8: This is why. You are so beautiful.
0: Okay.
9: For the record, Mark didn't choose me. I chose him.
1: Okay.
2: Let him know.
0: Talk that, girl.
1: Gotta make sure.
0: Talk that, girl. Okay. Mo Flavor says that he is in a meeting. So
1: A meeting?
0: Yeah.
2: About what?
1: A meeting of a paddle meeting.
0: I don't know, guys. Mo Flavor said he's in a meeting and he can't send us a voice note. Now we'll never know.
9: Mo?
0: We'll never know.
9: After Joe.
2: No Mo.
1: So now, do we know what he's doing today?
0: He's at paddle.
1: Okay.
0: Paddle.
1: He's probably on the court hitting a few balls. That's
0: he
1: what
0: and
1: he's
0: Nick
1: doing.
0: Explicit were there yesterday thinking that they're Class A players there at the P1 paddle tournament in Pretoria. So that's probably what he's doing.
2: Nick was telling me they had a great time. He only got home at 11 p.m.
1: Wow.
9: Oh, yes.
2: He was there until 10 p.m.
9: What? Oh, what yes. a vibe.
0: And people want to act like, no, I play paddle because I don't spend as much time like when I used to play golf. Lies. People getting home at 11 p.m. Ha!
10: 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On 947. 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
4: It's around 12 degrees in Joburg. Good morning, I'm Thembeki Lemkhototo. The defense in the Vusumuzi Cat Matlala attempted murder trial is expected to scrutinize the official police diary of a key state witness. It's after inconsistencies and contradictions picked up in Captain Alfred Sekgobela's testimony regarding the arrest of one of the accused, Musa Gekana. Gekana, along with Matlala and three co-accused, are facing a combined 25 charges, including conspiracy to commit murder, attempted murder, money laundering, and fraud. Dimaka Zoleshoro reports.
17: At the heart of the trial within the trial is whether Gekana's constitutional rights were violated during his arrest, whether police complied with the required legal procedures, and whether the evidence obtained as a result of this arrest can be used against him and his co-accused in the trial. When proceedings adjourned yesterday, Sekgobela was presented with Gekana's version of events on the day of his arrest, which differs sharply from the officer's account. Through his legal team, Gekana maintains he was never informed of his constitutional rights or the reason for his arrest. Sekgobela disputes this, testifying he explained to him and Michael Puledau, one of his co-accused in the Aman Swart murder case, in Sepedi, and that both confirmed they understood. The defense also denies that Gekana consented to a search of his home. Sekgobela, however, maintains he explained Gekana's rights before obtaining his consent to enter and search the property. Dimakatso Leshoro, Eyewitness News.
4: The Matlanga Commission is due to hear more testimony today about alleged questionable investigations conducted by the Investigating Directorate Against Corruption. The unit's former head, Andrea Johnson, concluded her testimony yesterday. She was asked about a number of issues, including IDEC's decision to prosecute suspended National Police Commissioner Fanima Simola and whether the unit had the legal mandate to do so. Johnson insists it did.
18: And Commissioner, as the accounting officer, you need to stop the contract. It took him a long time to do so. And what then happened is, in not acting in terms of his duties as the accounting officer, to act promptly, to act diligently, monies were in fact then paid out because of these unlawful corrupt activities.
4: Emergency workers in Japan are still looking for survivors from a collapsed shopping mall as the death toll from a major earthquake hit 30. Tuesday's 7.1 magnitude tremor caused widespread damage. It flattened homes, damaged bridges, triggered fires, and left tens of thousands of people without electricity and water in temperatures that are forecast to hit 38 degrees Celsius over the weekend. The shopping mall was evacuated after the earthquake, but around 15 minutes later, the facility was gutted by a massive blast with an unknown number of employees still inside the building. Footage from inside has showed rescue workers in overalls and white helmets picking their way through a mass of twisted steel, dangling cables and chunks of ceiling. Your holding temperatures today will peak at around 23 degrees. Thembeki Lemkhototo, Eyewitness News.
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21: Thought I might love you again. I see how I feel now that you're acting like that. What I need.

0: Martin Garrix, Loiso, and that's Real Love on 947. Thank you very much to Anele and the club. They're back again, tomorrow. So make sure that you're in for a great start to your day. So today we are back to reality. We are back in the studio at our 947 building in Sandton. And so welcome to Mid Mornings with Mo Flavor. I hope you are good on this Thursday, 30 July. And, we've been away for the last couple of days. Well, you know, practically, but not really, as we were broadcasting from Sunbet Arena for the last couple of days for the Premier Paddle P1 tournament. So, yeah, it's good to be in the normal environment, you know, now and then, just to come back to reality a little bit. So I hope everything's going to go well, and I hope you are also going to have a really great day with whatever is coming up. So let's look at what's coming up on the show today. Well, a couple of things. We'll find out where we land with Spotted. Yesterday we ended up at an airfield, so where are we going to end up today? Let's see what happens. The Daily Dilemma is coming up. We've got a message coming in here from Candy. Candy says she separated from her boyfriend, moved in with one of her best friends, only to discover that the best friend is making her own moves. Yeah! Let's see how that story goes down when I give you all the gory details a little later on. And then it's matric dance season. So we got a heartfelt message coming through from a parent who was like, guys, please throw me a lifeboat. I'll give you details on this because there is a young lady that we are very keen to assist with putting together all she needs for her matric dance. So all of that coming up a little later on. But here's where I want to start today. We don't all, you know, start at the same mark. So why did you start later than everyone else? And are you one of those people that are generally late bloomers? Or are you always the innovator? The first to jump in. We'll start there this morning.
1: He's larger than life. Turn it up. It's Mo Flavor on 947.
2: Ladies up in here tonight. 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

0: Shakira, Hips Don't Lie on 947. It's Mid-Mornings with Mo Flavor. Welcome aboard. So people often say it's not how you start, it's how you finish, which is fine, to each their own. Where am I going with this? So this morning as I was heading to work, I decided to pull into a filling station, quickly grab myself a juice. And because I don't carry like physical bank cards, everything is on my phone. So I pay with everything on Apple Pay. And as I was paying for my juice, there was an elderly lady sort of in the till right next to me. And it's obviously close in proximity. And as I was sort of hovering my phone over the speed point, she was like, do you trust these things? And then she's like, and I'm like, what do you mean? She's like, no, these things, these phones and cards and whatever, you know? And, you know, she was kind of alluding to the fact that it's not safe and whatever. I was just like, yo, my gogo, you're quite slow in the uptake. But of course, I mean, I can forgive her, right? She's an elderly lady. Maybe she'll come around. If she's got grandkids, I'm sure they'll bring her up to speed at some point. But the reality is this. Sometimes we don't necessarily jump onto certain things as they start to become popular or they start to boom or whatever. We don't all start at the same time with certain things. And some people perhaps are much more eager to try things out and be the innovators, or maybe start early, whatever the story may be. And that's kind of what that whole moment got me thinking about. To say, do you always have to start before everyone else with stuff? Doesn't matter whether it's technology related, whether it's life experiences related, anything. Or are you one of those people who are always the last one to jump on the train? You know, you start later than anyone else for whatever reasons. Maybe you want to see how it, you want to learn from other people's experiences before you jump on, or whether you just kind of like very risk averse, you very conservative and you always have to think twice before you jump onto anything. So let's have a quick one on this one while you're going through your emails and making coffee and doing the rounds on the road, whatever. I want to know what you started later than everyone else. Like I said, doesn't have to be technology related. It can be anything else. Whether it's the dating game, the marriage game, the children thing, or anything else. And I'll also share with you my sort of late start. Hashtag ChatGPT. And let's see where we land on this one. 066-381-8609. You can drop your comments. And let's see who's in first. Yeah?
1: This is this 9.

0: 7 is the best because of the music and the funny jokes in the morning.
1: There's always good topics on there to listen to, like even just the casual things that happen in the country.
2: I love it.
3: Glad to meet you. You're recommended to me by some people.

0: Pink Pantheress, and That's Illegal on 947. It's Mid-Mornings with Mo Flavor. Howdy, howdy. It was ChatGPT for me when the whole thing came out, and it was presented as the answer to all our problems, and it would give us all types of solutions. I was like, it can do what? Oh, it can just think for you. Oh, okay. That was my general perception of ChatGPT. It was honestly only earlier this year where I figured, you know what? Like, if I don't jump on ChatGPT, for instance, I'm going to be left behind. So let me actually just see. Because a lot of people around me in my personal space, colleagues, I mean, everybody's using this damn thing. Presentations, stuff they need to submit for work, stuff that needs to be done for school, and then a whole bunch of other stuff. However, I choose to use it more with like images and videos and that sort of stuff. But never to help me with work-related things. There I'm still thinking, no, I can do this myself. I'm fine, thank you. I don't need your help. I just wonder how long it's going to take. So I would say that is the one thing that I feel I'm a late bloomer on. The advent of ChatGPT and, you know, the sort of possibilities that that gives. But, I mean, there's many other things that perhaps you might find to be a late bloomer on. Let me go to Lesego, who's in Orange Farm. Good morning.
1: Hello, Mr. Moflavor. How are you?
0: Very well, and you, Lesego?

0: early adopter, as they say. Which one?
1: Both.
0: Okay. Tell me more.
1: Okay. I first started my business later. And then I used to take risks, you see. I used to take risks. And then afterwards, now recently I had a child. He's 3 years old now. Now I'm afraid of taking risks anymore. And that's my problem.
0: Well, is it really a problem, or are you just sitting there thinking, well, now that I have responsibilities, I need to be risk averse. I need to make sure that every decision is more of a sure bet than anything else.
1: Yeah, I think it's that. I think it's that because I'm scared of losing everything that I've built. Now, that's why I don't take risks anymore.
0: Okay, so the part about, you know, starting late, is it the child or is it the business?
1: The business, because I love my child. So if I started my business a bit earlier before I thought of having a child, I think I'll be maybe financially stable.
0: I see.
1: Yeah.
0: So you think that starting business earlier would have been more beneficial for you, and now you're only thinking of going into business now, but then you're also worried about taking risks.
1: Yes.
0: Yeah. It makes sense. I've had to make it make sense, but I hear where you're coming from. I think many entrepreneurs have a mouthful to say about risks taking while you have a family to feed, etc. But yeah, interesting story indeed, Lesego. If you may, what business are you into? What are you running? What did you start?
1: I started my own photography business in my local mall.
0: Oh,
1: so I
0: see.
1: Do graphic designing, photography businesses. Yeah.
0: Okay, so I'm guessing you've now started using AI as well, because, you know.
1: Sometimes. Sometimes.
0: Make this person look 50 years younger.
1: You want to be with Donald Trump in the same picture?
0: You see what I'm saying? No, not Donald Trump. Kerry Washington. Kerry Washington, please put me in the same picture. Like, it's Kerry Washington. Thank you. All right,
1: no problem.
0: Thanks for the call, man. Good luck with your photography business. So perhaps starting business earlier might be a better idea, really, is it? Depends. Vaughn, what do you think?
2: One thing I can resonate with that's hitting me was in my teenage phases, man. Like, when all the guys and all the Owens was driving, and I look like a Bari, and I was like, yeah, I can't drive. Plus, I'm short. I can't look over the steering wheel.
0: That's why you have cushions, Vaughn. Put two under your bum and you'll be fine. But yeah, driving is a big one, hey? No, literally. I mean, the minute you hit 16 and 17 and you can do your learners and then you do your driving lessons so that when you hit 18, you're ready and you get your license. You know how much pressure that is on a lot of young people? Some of my friends also had licenses, you know, in this sort of matric year, first year of varsity, etc. I mean, I only got my license, I think, in my first year of working. Can you imagine? I only got it when I was like 21. And most of my friends had their licenses. They were driving mommy and daddy's cars. And here I was, the bari, like Vaughn. All right. That's the chat today. Perhaps you started something a lot later than anyone else. I want to know what that is on 066-381-8609.
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0: Post Malone, Morgan Wallen, I Need Some Help. It's Mid-Mornings with Mo Flavor on 947. Spotted is coming up a little later on. Perhaps the aim is not to sweat, or that the aim is not to rush. And maybe that explains how you generally tackle life, where sometimes you're just late on certain things that everybody has been doing. You know what I mean? Yeah, we can talk about TV shows. I mean, it's only now that I'm watching Jack Ryan. I mean, can you imagine? I think the debut season was what, 2018, 19? Yeah? But then, for some, it might even be moving out of home, like your parents' crib, yeah? Where you are the only one in the circle still living at home, for whatever the reason. And maybe that then renders you a late bloomer or a late comer, as far as, you know, the concept of moving out of home. So, why don't you start later than anyone else? And is it something that you are all comfortable with? Or, you know, is there an element of regret to say, ish, I wish I'd started earlier? Tabi?
1: So I've noticed that I personally just late bloom and everything, especially if it's not that important for me to jump in on it as it comes into trend or whatever it may be. Like, for example, I only joined the TikTok early this year, and I even forget that I have it on my phone. So it's just one of those things. So with socials also, I'm not even on X, Twitter. I was at one point, and I just thought, this is not for me. So it's just one of those things. It's not that important. Even if it could be in trend, I skip trends. Yeah, sorry.
0: Yeah, Tabi, it's the TikTok for me. That tells me everything I need to know about when you joined TikTok. TikTok will do just fine, Tabi. Whatever you do, I'm a safe space, but not everybody is. When you're with people, don't say the TikTok, please. Take my word for it, Tabi. You'll thank me later, yeah?
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0: Prince KB and Msaki, Fetch Your Life on 947. It's Mid-Mornings with Mo Flavor. Hope you are well with whatever you're up to this morning. Now, I mentioned earlier that it is matric dance season. Every time this time of the year comes around, I always get a bit of a throwback to my matric dance and how it all came together. I mean, my outfit was tailor-made and all of that stuff. And then the after party as well. And then the date. Like, everything is still as clear as if it was yesterday. And it's memorable. And I think that's how every matric dance experience should be. So why am I saying this? Well, I got a message in my inbox from a lady by the name of Peggy. Peggy Mogapi is the mother of a certain Khorata, who is a grade 12 learner. And they're from Kempton Park. Now, ordinarily, I get a lot of messages, but this one caught my attention. Take a listen.
1: Good morning, Mo. My name is Peggy. My daughter's got a matric dance on the 31st of July. She recently had scoliosis surgery. She should have recovered well by now, so we were not that prepared for her. So we're not able to afford to get things ready for her. If you could please assist us to make her dream a reality, she would really love to attend and experience the matric dance together with her friends. If you could please assist us with her hair, nails, the clutch, the shoes. She has the dress. Yeah, so if you could assist us with everything else, whatever it is that you'll be able to assist us with, we would really appreciate it. Thank you so much. Bye.
0: Yeah, so that's the message from Peggy, Khorata's mom. And by the way, scoliosis is a medical condition. I mean, I'm no medical doctor, but, you know, my basic understanding here is that the spine sort of moves or curves sideways, and it almost, you know, reshapes, you know, your posture in a way. You can look up more on it, but that's the sort of medical condition that Khorata was dealing with here. And I thought, no, hang on, we know how important matric dances are. It's a fairy tale moment for anybody, and honestly, especially the girls, eh? Seriously. So what I decided to do with the team is see what we can put together based on this message. In other words, how we can help Khorata with her needs for her matric dance, which, by the way, is tomorrow. So over the last couple of days, we've been making frantic phone calls. Even this morning, we're trying to see what we can do. So later on, I'll give you an update on where things stand as far as putting all of this stuff together. But what we need to do is make sure that Khorata has a matric dance that she will never forget. And if for a second, even forget about her surgery and just have like an escapism into this wonderful experience of a matric dance, which for most of us only comes around once. So I'll keep you up to date with the story and how it unfolds. But that is where we are right now.
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0: So this Saturday, the 947 Top 40 with Ndabe is powered by Checkers. And because Ndabe and the 947 Top 40 are all about action, they're going to be broadcasting live from the grand opening of Checkers Hyper Irene Village Mall. They're going to be there between 10 a.m. and 2 p.m. So, of course, Checkers is bringing better freshness, better choice, better savings, and it's all happening at Irene Village Mall at the new Checkers Hyper. 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It's free. And also, one lucky listener actually stands a chance to win a 5,000 Rand Checkers voucher during the 947 Top 40. 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
7: It's around 12 degrees in Joburg. Good morning, I'm Dominic Majola. The Matlanga Commission of Inquiry will begin today's proceedings later than scheduled after evidence leaders requested more time to print physical copies of the witness statement, said prosecutor attached to the investigating directorate. While the commission has access to the witness electronic statement, evidence leader requests additional time to provide printed copies to the commissioners and the witness herself. Evidence leader Mahlapi Sello has requested a short adjournment while the copies are being prepared.
8: So even the witness doesn't have a statement, so we can't start. I was going to ask for a stand down to allow copies to be made and at least avail to the witness to enable the proceedings to start.
7: Gauteng Education Department has confirmed that it will take over operations at the Oprah Winfrey School for Girls. The school in Meyerton was established in 2007 and teaches grades 8 to 12 under the Independent Examination Board and offers specialized emotional training alongside academics. More than 1,000 girls have matriculated and found opportunities beyond South Africa's borders since it was established. Education Department spokesperson Nonwabile says the official handover of operations will happen at the end of next year.
9: The MEC confirms that the administrative processes for the academy's full transfer to the GDE are underway, with the full takeover expected at the end of the 2027 academic year. The MEC can further confirm that this transition will preserve the academy's legacy of academic excellence.
7: And thousands who fled huge wildfires in Spain have returned home, while in France, firefighters battle raging flames as new heat wave grips the region. The neighboring countries have been hit by some of the worst forest fires in living memory over the past week. Spain lifted remaining evacuation orders for the province and for the last two towns near Madrid that had been evacuated yesterday. Your Gauteng temperatures today will peak at around 23 degrees. Dominic Majola, Eyewitness News.
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10: Been there, done that. And he's got the cheesy one-liners. It's Mo Flavor on 947.

Empire of the Sun, Walking on a Dream on 947. It's Mid-Mornings with Mo Flavor. Welcome to Thursday. And we are now moving downhill as far as wrapping up the week is concerned. So the Daily Dilemma is coming up. This is a tricky life situation that you always share with me, and we figure out, you know, what the next move should be. Now, Candy says that she moved in with a friend of hers while she took a break from the relationship she was with her boyfriend. A week later, she returns back home, presumably kind of, I don't know, moves back in or whatever, only to discover that the same friend is comfortably cooking for her boyfriend in their apartment. Ha ha, yay, yay. You know, you must be careful what your friend has in their hand every time they hug you. It might just be a dagger. So we'll dive into this a little later. I'll give you more of the juice, but that's basically the story here. And then Spotted is also coming up today. We have another place to find. So the hint I have so far is this. You are one clue away if the estate you're looking for is named after the family who first imagined transforming this landscape. So what, we're looking for an estate that's named after someone? All right, we'll see what that looks like. And then, I shared an interesting story earlier, a very heartwarming story, really, from a parent whose daughter is going to a matric dance tomorrow and now needs some assistance. So I've been getting a lot of messages on this offline. I'll share the progress with you, because as a show, we are also trying to see how we can help. And as you can imagine, we don't have enough time. But yeah, there's movement. So let's see how this morning is going to go as far as all the phone calls we're going to make and the things and strings we're going to try and pull. All of that coming up later on. 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
1: All right, so the mission is simple. The clues are in and you and I need to find this location. And let's see if we will do so successfully today. Here's the first clue. If you, at the end of it all, have an idea of where this place could be, you can just send us your guess and we'll see if you're right. Clue number one. You have found me if you're standing at a place where city life and wide open green grass spaces exist side by side. You're definitely in the right place if the roads around you are just as popular with cyclists, runners, and walkers as they are with cars. You're getting incredibly warm if golf, schooling, dining, and recreation all share the same address. You've definitely found me if you are somewhere that feels more like a nature estate than an actual neighborhood. Despite just being a short drive from the hustle and bustle of the city. If you've made your way to one of Gauteng's most ambitious lifestyle estates, where luxury meets hundreds of hectares of parkland, then you have officially spotted me. Where in the estate is this? Okay, so because we're in Joburg, I'm going to be a little biased and say this is probably sort of just outside Joburg, but maybe north of it. I'm not sure. I'm thinking Monahan Farm. It's giving Monahan Farm, which is a beautiful, private residential estate. It's just near Lanseria. And if you're really looking for like that, you know, farm feel, but also maybe an apartment or a fully fledged sort of really big crib, then yeah, that is where you spot all of that. So I think Monahan Farm, Lanseria area or close to Lanseria, I think that's where we are. It's very green, lots of green spaces. It is outdoorsy. You can do a lot there. So, yeah, that's the name I'm throwing in the hat. What do you think? Am I onto something or am I maybe off the mark? Do you have a better suggestion as far as where this could be? Well, send in your guesses to 066-3818609. This is what we're looking for today.
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0: Chainsmokers and Halsey, Closer. It's mid-mornings with Mo Flavor on 947. Hope everything is running as it should on this Thursday morning. Well, are we going to find today's location? Are we?
1: Oh! Where in the world are they? It's time to play Spotted on 947 with Mo Flavor.
0: So today we're looking for some other estate which is quite massive in size, hectare upon hectare. It is also not in the city. It's not in like a CBD. It's on the outskirts by the sounds of it. But it's also quite popular with cyclists and runners and walkers. And it is just an open green space. It is also one of those estates that offers luxury and also some parkland, which is a great combination. So I put my name in the hat and I said, well, Monaghan Farm in that Lanseria area. Could be right. Could very well be right. Could be wrong. I don't know. But yeah, some guesses are coming in. Let's see what yours is.
2: Taba Eco Lifestyle Estate. It's in Malberton.
0: Oh, so you think we're in the south? Taba Eco. Yes, very popular place. No doubt about it. Lots of greenery. Very lush. And yeah, great for runners. I know a lot of people who live in the south that are always sort of jogging and running in that area. All right. What else?
3: I think the estate is Steyn City.
0: Steyn City. We are heading to the north. So from the south, we chop her to the north because, you know, if you're living in those kinds of estates, all you do is just chop her around. Steyn City. Could be. I mean, yeah, if you think about running and cycling, golf, schooling, dining, recreation. Yeah, could very well be. Could very well be. But I don't know any better. I don't know any better. So let me see if any of those guesses are correct. Ketsi, where we at today?
4: Hey, Omo, what's good? Now that we're back in Joburg, I thought we'll take it down all the way Cedar Road, where our listeners will spot me. We are at the famous Steyn City.
0: Oh, Steyn City. Somebody did say Steyn. And it wasn't me. Okay, so yes, indeed, Steyn City is exactly where that is. Yeah, I think it does fit the description, especially when you consider the name of the place as well. I mean, it's a colossal place. It's luxury. It's the future, as some people have pointed out. Roughly 2,000 acres, 800 hectares. I mean, you decide which measurement you want to use when you're trying to describe the magnitude and the size of this place. But it really is beautiful. Naturally, those who are big on golf and sport love it out there. And it's a great place to hang out, no doubt. So that's another round of Spotted. We'll do it again tomorrow.
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0: Gracie Abrahams, That's So True. It's mid-mornings with Mo Flavor on 947. The Daily Dilemma is coming up after 11. Candy has a heck of a story, and you will decide if this friend is truly a friend once I've given you the lowdown. And then a parent decides to step in for her daughter. Peggy has a daughter named Jorata, who is in grade 12 and has a matric dance tomorrow. She sent a voice note a little earlier on, and she was in need of some assistance. Let me just give you a recap of the message that she sent us, or at least that I played earlier on, a message that came in some days ago.
1: Good morning, Mo. My name is Peggy. My daughter's got a matric dance on the 31st of July. She recently had scoliosis surgery. We didn't, should have recovered well by now, so we were not that prepared for her. So we're not able to afford to get things ready for her. If you could please assist us to make her dream a reality, she would really love to attend and experience the matric dance together with her friends. If you could please assist us with her hair, nails, the clutch, the shoes. She has the dress. Yeah, so if you could assist us with everything else, we, or whatever it is that you'll be able to assist us with, we would really appreciate it. Thank you so much. Bye.
0: So that's Peggy Mukhapi, mommy dearest to Jorata, who is a grade 12 learner from Kempton Park. So we know that hair, nails, shoes, that's a really big deal, right? That's a massive deal. But the bigger thing is the memories you create from a matric dance and the stories that live with you forever. I mean, it will never leave you. Even the glitches on the night, whatever the story may be. So we've managed to make a couple of phone calls, you know, send emails like the works. And I have some progress that I'm going to share with you in the next couple of minutes. But most importantly, I have to share it with Peggy and Jorata. So stay with us to find out how this is all going to go.
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5: It's around 16 degrees in Joburg. Good morning, I'm Dominique Machola. Former IDEC head Andrea Johnson's subordinates are fighting back after she allegedly threw them under the bus during her six-day marathon before the Madlanga Commission. A state prosecutor attached to IDEC, Drushanta Ramsamy, who worked under Johnson, is testifying today. Ramsamy says Johnson was not truthful in a testimony about IDEC's decision to arrest and prosecute Crime Intelligence Technical Support Head Dineo Mukwele. While Mukwele was arrested on allegations that she was appointed to the position without the required qualifications, the commission has since established that she is in fact overqualified for the role. Alfara Mushwana has more.
11: Former IDEC head Andrea Johnson told the Madlanga Commission that IDEC prosecutor Drushanta Ramsamy was assigned to handle the case involving Crime Intelligence's Dineo Mukwele. Johnson initially maintained that Mukwele's arrest was justified. However, evidence presented by the commission showed that claims she was unqualified for the position were false. Johnson later apologized to Mukwele, but said some of the flawed prosecutorial decisions in the case should be answered by Ramsamy. Ramsamy has told the commission today that Johnson was not entirely truthful during her testimony.
12: Advocate Johnson told many untruths about me and my involvement in what is now known as the Mukwele case. She did not disclose that I raised concerns from the onset and repeatedly thereafter.
11: During her testimony, evidence leader Matlapa Sillo put it to Andrea Johnson that she appeared to be throwing many of her subordinates under the bus. Alfa Ramshwana, Eyewitness News, Pretoria.
5: Gauteng's Education Department has confirmed that it will take over operations of Oprah Winfrey School for Girls. The school in Meyerton was established in 2007 and teaches grade 8 to 12 under the Independent Examination Board and offers specialized emotional training alongside academics. More than 1,000 girls have matriculated and found opportunities beyond South Africa's borders since it was established. Education Department spokesperson Onwabile says the official handover of operations will happen at the end of next year.
13: The MEC confirms that the administrative processes for the academy's full transfer to the JDE are underway, with the full takeover expected at the end of the 2027 academic year. The MEC can further confirm that this transition will preserve the academy's legacy of academic excellence.
5: And thousands who fled huge wildfires in Spain have returned home, while in France, firefighters battle raging flames as a new heat wave grips the region. The neighboring countries have been hit by some of the worst forest fires in living memory over the past week. Spain lifted remaining evacuation orders, and while some evacuees returned to untouched homes, others found only devastation. Your Gauteng temperatures today will peak at around 23 degrees in your traffic in Naturena. There has been an accident on the N1 north before the N12 exit, causing heavy delays from the Golden Highway. Dominique Machola, Eyewitness News.
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0: Ed Sheeran, Bad Habits on 947. It's Mid-Mornings with Mo Flavor. Good that you are on board today. What I love about the 947 community is that we have a way of always coming together as a community. But it all starts with action. And whenever we get messages where somebody needs assistance, I'm all too happy to see what we can do. And earlier on, I've been chatting about the story of Peggy and her daughter, Khorata. Her daughter is in matric and she's going to matric dance tomorrow. And Peggy had sent us a message asking for some help. So we've managed to make a couple of phone calls, and I have to share the news with Peggy and Khorata. So my producer, Getty, tells me that coincidentally, they're actually together right now. So let me go to both of them. Good morning, Peggy.
1: Good morning, Mo.
0: How are you?
1: I'm lovely, thanks. How are you doing?
0: I'm great. First of all, thanks for sharing the message that you had sent us, because obviously, I mean, you could have turned to anyone, but you turned to us. So I'm the one who wants to help, but I want to say thank you for sharing that story. I know that it's been a long journey for you and your family with your daughter, Khorata, and obviously living with scoliosis, and then the surgery that she had to endure as well, and all of that. So the help you need, and you can refresh me here, is that Khorata needs hair, nails, and shoes, ne, for her matric dance.
1: Yes, she does. She needs. She only has a dress, so she basically needs the whole do. Yeah.
0: Okay, what color is the dress?
1: It's black and silver.
0: Oh, black and silver. So nice and elegant.
1: Yay.
0: Okay. Actually, do me a favor. Maybe get Khorata on the line so she can hear this conversation as well. Maybe put her on speaker or something.
1: Okay.
0: I want you guys to both hear this.
1: Okay. Lovely. Okay. Please hold for us.
2: Volume. Yes, you're on speaker.
0: Okay. Lovely. Khorata, good morning.
3: Good morning. How are you?
0: Very well, and you?
3: Good, thank you.
0: Yes, big day tomorrow, I hear.
3: A very big day.
0: Yes, and I know that matric is not easy because you have prelims coming up very, very soon, ne?
3: Yes, that's true. Only a few weeks after the matric done.
0: I know, and then finals. Oh, my word. Okay, Mommy Dara sent us a message and reached out to us so that we can see how we can step in with your matric dance. So I wanted to tell you, and I wanted all of Joburg to listen as proof, so that I keep my word, okay? So what we have managed to put together as the 947 family, courtesy with some great partners of ours, is number one, a 3,000 Rand Edgar's voucher. So that you can get whatever you need, girl, whether it's the shoes or any other stuff, which, you know, detailed, whatever, anything that you're going to need to glam yourself up. So we've put together a 3,000 Rand Edgar's voucher.
1: Thank you so much.
3: Thank you so much. I can't thank you enough.
0: Listen, I know, and I have to get through this quickly because we don't have a lot of time, and I'll tell you why at the end. What we've also managed to do is get you all glammed up and glowing. You're going to be going through to Sobey to get a full Sobey experience.
3: Thank you so much. I'm so excited.
0: So I mean, obviously we're talking hands, nails, you know, the whole shebang, girl, you know.
1: Thank you so much.
0: So I'm thinking, because you guys are in Kempton Park, Mall of Africa, is that convenient enough for you guys?
3: It works. I think it works well.
0: Okay, brilliant. So, so our good friends from Sobey at Mall of Africa have agreed to jump on board. I was hoping it would be convenient. I'm glad it is. And yeah, you can also do the shopping and all of that stuff. So that is what we've managed to put together so far. And the day's not done yet.
1: It's been like such a, you didn't have much time, but yeah, you guys are superstars. Thank you so much.
3: Thank you.
0: Listen, anything we can do, Khorata, and you have to look the part tomorrow. I'm also thinking, yeah, you guys are going to need help. So what we're going to do is get one of our teammates from the 947 M squad to join you when you do your shopping so that they can help you around, take some footage and pictures and, you know, just be there for you. Do you know what I'm saying?
3: Yes, thank you.
0: All right, brilliant. Okay, so that's what we've done so far. But because we have such an amazing 947 community, there's something else I'd like to share with you guys, and I'd like to bring this person on. So listen very carefully, because this has to do with how you are getting to your matric dance, Khurata. Joining me on the line is Denver Moodley from Dynamic Auto Solutions in Randburg. Denver, good morning.
4: Good morning, guys. How are you doing?
0: Very well, and you, Denver?
4: I'm awesome, thank you, and blessed.
0: Lovely.
4: Good
0: so, Denver, yes, I've got Peggy and Khurata. Khurata is the grade 12 learner. Peggy is
5: her
0: mom.
5: Hi, Denver. Good morning, Denver.
4: Hi, guys.
5: How are you?
4: I'm blessed, and I'm hope the same with you guys.
5: We are blessed as well. Thank you so much, Denver.
0: Okay.
4: Awesome. Amen.
0: So, Denver, you listened in on the story that Peggy sent me earlier that I shared with you. And you are moved by it so much that you want to step in. What are you going to do for Khurata's matric dance, Denver?
4: So, Khurata, there's two things I want to do from the Dynamic Auto family. I want to offer you one of my cars to take you to your matric farewell.
0: What?
4: I secondly want to escort your family to the special moment by using one of our V classes.
0: What?
4: With a luxury experience so they can follow you. I have an option of cars for you to choose from.
0: Whoa.
4: And so I'm going to give you some options and you're going to tell me which one you prefer. We've got a Mustang GT for you.
0: Yeah.
4: We've got a Bentley Continental GT Speed for you.
0: Get out of here.
4: And we've got an E53 Cabriolet AMG for you.
0: Oh, my
4: and
0: goodness.
4: And one of our very, very favorite local Mzansi cars is a 325 BMW Cabriolet as well. So you can choose noise or sophistication.
0: Denver, this is brilliant. I wish it was my matric dance because not even I rolled like that.
5: That's lovely.
4: And to top it off, we would love our makeup artists to get there earlier and prep you to do your makeup. So if you're happy with that, we're happy to oblige and make your day special.
0: Yo!
5: Thank you so much.
0: Listen to that. So, Khurata, you're going to be rolling like a princess, like a queen. Never mind a princess, huh?
5: Yes, thank you so much.
0: Okay, so we've got a Mustang, we've got a Bentley, an E53, a 325. Listen, you're going to have to decide which one you like, Khurata. So. If you can't decide now, it's fine. But we'll let Denver know. But all of those cars are stunning. Yeah.
5: Wow. Thank you so much. Yes. I didn't even feel real.
0: Yes. So Denver, anything else you want to add?
4: Yes, and I'd love to get the spelling of Urata's name so that I can do a personalized number plate that will go onto the vehicle.
0: Oh, my word. You're a star.
4: Which says Matric Dance 2026.
0: You are an absolute rock star. Denver, that's how we should be rolling up for a Matric Dance. We're going to send you the correct spelling so that you can put it on them plates.
4: Awesome. Wow. And it's only a pleasure. And I wish you all the best for tomorrow, but I will meet you in person. And I just want to give you a big hug again, family, to stay strong and know that Johannesburg is a city that will never let you down.
0: Oh,
4: and we've got
5: thank
4: God in this country.
5: Oh my God. You've lightened the burden on us so much. We truly appreciate you guys. Thank you so much.
4: You guys are most welcome.
5: Thank you.
0: Denver, brilliant stuff. That's Denver Moodley from Dynamic Auto Solutions. They've got beautiful cars and one of those cars will be taking Khurata to a matric dance. So Khurata, a Bentley, a Mustang, an E53, a 325. You're going to have to choose and then let us know which one you want, okay?
3: Yes, thank you. They all sound amazing.
0: I agree with you. They are. So listen, we don't have much time. So are you guys free today? I mean, I don't know what your day looks like. Can you clear your diary today?
3: Yes, definitely.
0: Okay, cool. Clear your diary because you guys are going to go out shopping today. We need to get this done today so that we can have everything ready by tomorrow. And then we'll follow you guys and see how far you've gone. And we'll chat again tomorrow. But for today, prepare yourselves. You're going to be heading out, okay?
5: Wow, thank you so much, guys.
3: Thank you so much.
0: Okay, brilliant stuff. There we go. Khurata is getting a magical matric dance. A grade 12 learner at Shangri-La Academy. They're from Kempton Park, and wow, even the incredible Denver Moodley, a wonderful individual who stepped forward, has offered a whole ride and makeup. Yeah, we ain't making this up. It's real.
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Rita Ora, You Only Love Me. It's Mid-Mornings with Mo Flava on 947. It's time for the Daily Dilemma, and we've got a story from Candy. So listen in very carefully, because Candy would like your perspective and your input on her tricky life situation. Here we go. Candy says, 7 years ago, I attended a college friend's 21st birthday, and that's where she introduced me to one of her high school friends. We hit it off instantly, started dating, and over the years built a beautiful life together. We've been living together for 7 years, and throughout our relationship, the same friend has remained close to both of us. Last week, my boyfriend and I had a huge argument.

0: I confided in our mutual friend, this lady, obviously, and she immediately offered me a place to stay while we took some time apart. She even helped me move some of the things. A week later, I went back to our apartment, where she was obviously staying with the boyfriend, to collect more clothes. I used my spare key to let myself in, only to find my friend, this very friend, in the kitchen, comfortably cooking for my boyfriend like she belonged there. Neither of them expected me to walk in, and both looked completely shocked to see me. Yo, Candy, can it get any sweeter or sour? I don't know. So Candy goes on to say, I don't know what to think. Was I betrayed by the two people I trusted the most, or am I jumping to conclusions? Should I sit them both down and hear their side of the story? Or should I just trust my instincts and end the friendship and walk away from both of them? That is Candy's story. She is very keen for your perspective. And all I gotta say, Candy, is where there's smoke, there's fire. The age-old saying. And if your friend was going to spend time with this boyfriend of yours, because you're not exactly, you know, broken up, you know, you've just separated, I think she should have said something. Like, oh, listen, Chomi, you know, your boyfriend asked me to come over or whatever. Because that transparency then, you know, eliminates any doubts and suspicion. But because she said nothing, she's as guilty as hell. I can think of many people that were at the Madlanga Commission who have given us so little but has said a lot about their level of involvement in dubious and nefarious activities. So, yeah, I think your friend is stabbing you in the back. That's what if I was in your shoes, Candy, and I was in a similar situation and that happened, that's exactly the conclusion I would draw. I don't know if there's an explainer here. Or should I also consider that there's a prior relationship? In other words, your friend did go to high school with this dude, so they've had a relationship over the years, and that maybe it's not unusual. I don't know. I'm just like, if it looks bad and smells bad, it is bad. What do you think? If you're Candy, what would immediately run through your mind? Do you have an experience that you'd like to share that is perhaps similar, or that involves a friend somehow stabbing you in the back in terms of your relationship? 0663818609. Drop your perspective.
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2: 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Been there, done that. And he's got the cheesy one-liners. 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

0: Hello, Black, with One Good Thing on 947. It's Mid-Mornings with Mo Flavor. Today we have a dilemma from Candy, who separated from her boyfriend, a boyfriend that she met through one of her really good friends. And she's been together with dude for about 7 years, but it all just kind of started going south in recent times. The thing is, they were living together and they separated, so she moved out. Her friend was like, oh, no, hang on, you can come stay with me while you're trying to figure out what's what and, you know, just taking a break from your relationship. And so she moved in. As she went back to fetch some of her other stuff that she left behind in the apartment she was staying with her boyfriend in, she discovers that this very friend of hers is there cooking. Huh? Cooking for dude. So now she's like, hang on. Is this something that my friend and my so-called boyfriend can explain themselves out of? Or is what I'm seeing exactly what it is? Connie, what do you think?
1: The proof is in the pudding. Candy girl, hit the road. Run and never look back. That's all I can say.
0: Yeah, clearly, whatever sweetener is in the pudding, Candy, is just better than yours. I don't know how else to put it. Do you know? I mean, how do you explain that? It's one thing to have a close relationship with, you know, my partner, if you're a mutual friend. But it's another to hide get-togethers or conceal the fact that you had a meeting on this day, or you hooked up on that day, or you bumped into each other on that day. It's the kind of stuff that I would expect as a couple who's been together for 7 years. You know, we kind of share with each other. What do you think, Stacey?
2: Betrayal on another level. You don't even need to think on, what should I do? Please just leave both of them, because this is just, no. There's no explanation for this. Please just leave once.
0: It is what it is, says Stacey. And yeah, I mean, sometimes the truth is right in front of us. But because we're so blinded by our emotions and our feelings for people, you know, we end up, you know, choosing not to believe that which is glaring. You know what I mean? I mean, I don't know. The opening line from the friend shouldn't be, it's harmless, because that will make it worse. Especially when you look very guilty. Don't you dare say it's harmless. That's not what I would want to hear in a situation like this. Absolutely not.
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6: 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Three blankets. Uncle Pat says hot toddy before ask for help. 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
0: 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So the family pack has got four tickets, two for adults, two for kids. 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You're also a headliner. 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

0: Brick and Lace, Love is Wicked on 947. 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And that's how we wrap things up today. Thank you so much for hanging out. It's been awesome. And I think for me, the highlight was really making Horata's Matric Dance special. I mean, it's happening tomorrow, but already we've managed to put together so much. And her mom was, brave enough to reach out to us, right? Because when you knock on a door, things happen. But you if you don't knock, then you never quite know who might be willing to help. And what we've managed to do is put together a really great sort of a package, if you want to call it that. 3,000 Rand voucher courtesy of Edgar's. She can get whatever she needs. We've also got our good friends from Sobey at Mall of Africa to glam her up with, a mani and a pedi and all things cool, the hair, etc. And we managed to put together a great team from the 947 Amp Squad driven by Jator to help her out on her shopping experience. And then we had a good Samaritan, Denver Moodley, from Dynamic Auto Solutions here in Randburg. And he decided to offer an entire vehicle that will chauffeur her to her Madrid dance and another vehicle that will transport her family so that they can all be there to enjoy the moment. So she can choose from Bentleys to Mustangs to 325s, E53s. You know, really, she's going to be stepping out like a real queen. And that's what we do when we come together as Joburg. So what we'll do tomorrow is actually get an update on how everything went, because they've literally got today and tomorrow to put everything together. So let's see how that goes down, and I'll give you all the updates when we link up again tomorrow at 9. Have yourself a wonderful Thursday.
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0: Yeah, that kind of sounds like an ambulance, doesn't it? 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
10: It's around 18 degrees in Joburg. Good afternoon, I'm Dominique Machola. Former IDEC head Andrea Johnson's subordinates are fighting back after she allegedly threw them under the bus during her six-day marathon before the Madlanga Commission. A state prosecutor attached to IDEC, Drushanta Ramsamy, who worked under Johnson, is testifying today. Ramsamy says Johnson was not truthful in her testimony about IDEC's decision to arrest and prosecute Crime Intelligence Technical Support head Dineo Mukwele. While Mukwele was arrested on allegations that she was appointed to the position without the required qualifications, the commission has since established that she is in fact overqualified for the role. Alfara Mushwane has more.
11: Former IDEC head Andrea Johnson told the Madlanga Commission that IDEC prosecutor Drushanta Ramsamy was assigned to handle the case involving Crime Intelligence's Dineo Mukwele. Johnson initially maintained that Mukwele's arrest was justified. However, evidence presented by the commission showed that claims she was unqualified for the position were false. Johnson later apologized to Mukwele, but said some of the flawed prosecutorial decisions in the case should be answered by Ramsamy. Ramsamy has told the commission today that Johnson was not entirely truthful during her testimony.
12: Advocate Johnson told many untruths about me and my involvement in what is now known as the Mukwele case. She did not disclose that I raised concerns from the onset and repeatedly thereafter.
11: During her testimony, evidence leader Matlapa Sello put it to Andrea Johnson that she appeared to be throwing many of her subordinates under the bus. Alfa Ramshwana, Eyewitness News, Pretoria.
10: The Democratic Alliance has accused the city of Johannesburg of attempting to hide evidence of its water infrastructure failures ahead of a media briefing on the country's water crisis. The DA says Johannesburg Water employees rushed to the scene of a burst water pipe in Bryanston on Thursday morning in an attempt to conceal the extent of the problem before the party's media briefing. Zilla says despite the activities, the damaged infrastructure had still not been repaired, accusing the city of trying to create the impression that the problem had been resolved.
13: We've had a consistent pattern here where every time they get word that we are coming to a particular service delivery failure, they rush in, try to get here before us to fix the problem before we make it public.
10: And thousands of people have been forced to flee their homes and holiday resorts on the Greek island as fast-moving wildfires continue to burn out of control. Strong winds have made it difficult for firefighters to contain the flames, while three Greek firefighters have lost their lives battling the fires. Temporary shelters have been set up for residents and tourists. Wildfires are also affecting Spain, Portugal, Turkey, and parts of France as Europe endures extreme heat linked to climate change. Forecasters warn the dangerous fire conditions could spread further across the continent. Your Gauteng temperatures today will peak at around 23 degrees in your traffic in Neturena. There has been an accident on the N1 South before the N12 exit, causing heavy delays from the Golden Highway. Dominique Machola, Eyewitness News.
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14: Has a game of Monopoly ever ended in a sword fight for you? It was 5 a.m. when a group of men were sitting outside on the pavement playing a good old game of Monopoly. And neighbors started getting concerned and annoyed, I can imagine, because it's 5 in the morning. Why are you screaming and shouting and clearly drunk while saying, I own Commissioner Street, so give me this much money? I mean, come on, why are we getting that deep? The game carried on, but when a particular guy was losing, he disappeared for a while. And when he reemerged from his house, he had fetched samurai swords and he got into a fight, clearly to avenge the loss of a game of Monopoly. 947. Oh, my friend, we made it. Yes, we did. I spoke yesterday about the long walk to freedom, and it was a long drive to freedom, but we're finally here. We are at the Sunbet Arena for the Premier Paddle Pretoria P1. We were serving up world-class paddle and Durban's best music live right here from Pretoria. It's Afternoons with Zweli. Let's have a good time. Throwback Thursday coming up. Your chance to win with Mac, as well as Seattle Coffee. 947. Let's kick off the show, though, with brand new Tyler. How about Is It Love? What's happening?

It's Eric Prydz on 947. This is Call on Me. It's Afternoons with Zweli on a Thursday afternoon, and we're live from the Sunbed Arena for one of the biggest paddle tournaments in the world. Hope you're having a swell Thursday thus far. Hope that no one has annoyed you at work. We know that that tends to happen around midday. There's already someone who sent an email, sent a message, and you're just thinking, why are you boring me and my ancestors so early, so early into the day? Glorious news, though. At least tomorrow is Friday, so you won't have to deal with that anymore. And so much happening on our side, outside of the Premier Paddle Pretoria P1, which we're going to get into in the next couple of moments. Plenty of giveaways. MAC, yes, MAC, they've got all of the cleaning products for you. You can win a year's supply of all the MAC products. I'll let you in on the MAC concentration game, which comes up a little bit later on. We'll also get into 6 out of 6. I have got some hampers from Seattle Coffee that we're going to be giving away. So all of that. Our Throwback Thursday takeover is coming up. You've been requesting all of the tunes. So nothing short of a busy show, my friend. Nothing short of a busy show. And here's a really cool thing. If you're in and around the Pretoria area, around Times Square, feel free to come in and say hi. Yeah, you don't have to have a ticket to come and say hi. Come take some pictures. We've got the 947 team and the 947 AM squad driven by Jutur here as well. I'm here until 3 p.m. I'll be here today. So, feel free to pull through. 947 has been broadcasting here the entire week. So, plenty of good vibes, a whole lot of fun, and all the professionals are here. So, yeah, we're going to have a really, really solid one. Right now, though, we've got to get into some serious matters, conversations that keep the country debating. Now, yesterday I went out to go and buy myself the brand new Liverpool jersey because I don't know how to save money. I am now broke. But there's something that happened while I was purchasing this jersey that really had me feeling like, okay, I'm not just a little bit broke. I'm really, really broke. What's the quickest you've changed your mind when it came to something that you've purchased or wanted to purchase, but you saw the price? Word on the street is coming up next, but let's kick off the show with some Sneap D.O.

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2: Girl, I'm about to have a panic attack. I

0: 947. This is To Be Loved. Am I Ready? We kicked off the show with some Snoop Dogg and Justin Timberlake with Signs. And there's a part in that song where he says, "You'll see Venus and Serena in the Wimbledon Arena." This is the closest we're getting to the Wimbledon Arena. We're live at the Premier Paddle P1 in Pretoria. It's afternoon, Zweli. And do you know what? Yesterday I went through a very harrowing experience. So I left the show, decided that I'm going to treat myself. I'm going to make a very financially irresponsible decision. Mom, if you're listening, you can't judge. Liverpool has a brand new jersey out and it is gorgeous. So I thought yesterday I'm going to go buy it, even though I don't know how it's going to make my bank account look. And then while I was there, I thought, let me get myself a cap. I saw this really cool cap there at the store, the Addy store, and I thought, I'm going to buy this for myself. And that's until I saw what it cost. Let me weave you a tale. So yesterday was a proper reality check. I had got in my cap. I had my jersey. I'm actually wearing the jersey. So that one came with me. I could not leave that behind. We're not leaving Liverpool anywhere behind. The cap, though, it could stay. Now, I took the cap thinking it looks nice. And to be fair, a lot of celebrities have been wearing them overseas, and it looks really, really dope. I saw Vincent Kompany, who is the coach of Bayern Munich, wearing it the one time, and I was like, oh, I need this. I know exactly what look it's going to go with. I'm going to wear it to Rose Fest just next weekend. Everything is good. All is good in the hood. That's until the cashier was swiping everything. And then she swiped that, but only when was tapping, I realized that this cap was close to 3,000 rands.
1: What is this behavior?
0: 3,000 rands. I thought there's absolutely no chance I'm going to do this. So now you're there and you're standing awkwardly because now you've presented yourself as rich by just taking things without checking the price. And I had to awkwardly ask, yo, my sister, can we please cancel that transaction with that cap over there? Because I don't have 3,000 rands for a cap. What? A cap? I lose sunglasses and caps just, I don't know, willy-nilly. So I thought, I'm not going to pay that. She was probably thinking, this guy. But we did have a good chuckle about it afterwards. And I thought, you know what? I'm going to have to bring this to you because I know that I am not alone. This situation is not exclusive to me. You, my friend, once went out and about. You decided there's something that you wanted to buy. It was a brand new release. And then reality check came in when you saw the price. What is the quickest you've ever changed your mind after seeing how much something costs? Maybe it is a jacket, a meal, concert tickets. You wanted a brand new couch for the house. Even just a cup of coffee. And you thought, why is a cup of coffee $150? I don't want this. You were completely sold right up until you saw the price tag. What was it and how much did it cost? Drop me a WhatsApp on our hotline 066-3818-609 and we'll have a chat and a chuckle.
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0: All right, finding out this afternoon, what's the quickest you've changed your mind after seeing the price of something that you really, really wanted? Get in touch. Here's Lola Young.

0: Such a great record, and it's the more and more I hear it, the more I feel like Noah Kahan's going to grab a couple of Grammy nominations, and particularly in the Song of the Year category. That's The Great Divide on 947. You're with Zweli in the afternoon. We're all the way in Pretoria at the SANBET Arena. And yesterday I found out just how broke I am. So off I went, very confidently, to go and buy myself the brand new Liverpool away kit. Now, I wanted to do it early this year because I remember last year they sold out in the shops, and then now it's online, and then it just takes too long, and I don't like stress. And yeah, I just, you know, when you want something, you want it now. I'm that type of person, especially with clothes. Nonetheless, this is not what I'm here to talk about. I'm here to talk about some of the crazy prices that you and I have come across in our lives, because I realized that there are certain groups I cannot hang out with. I've seen friends wearing this cap. Yeah. Streetwear, very nice. Outside of the celebs you see overseas and whatnot, I have seen my friends wearing this cap. It's an Adidas cap, and it's like a almost side brand of Eddie. It's called Y3. They make really dope clothes, though. So, like, if you've got the cash and you like your streetwear, of course, you know, you'll go ahead and do it. But my shock when I found out that this cap is 3,000 rands. I had to become like my mom and be like, what normal cap is going to cost 3,000 rands? How am I? I simply couldn't, I could not justify that to myself. And then next week I'll be crying that I'm broke if I did that. Nonetheless, wanting to find out from you, oh, you saw that jacket, you saw something that you really, really wanted. And sadly, the computer said no, because you saw the price. Let's go to the WhatsApp hotline.
1: So I saw this jacket, and then I asked the guy how much. It's like, it's 1,400 rand. So it was a leather jacket, and I really liked it. And I was like, I should get it. I remember on one of your shows, you mentioned that you bought a 50 rand jacket at a thrift shop. And I thought, maybe I can score myself a nice bargain, you know? And I really liked the jacket. But after he said 1.4, I was like, maybe not. I might as well just go to a shop, you know, like Truworths or whatever, and get it there. But I left it there. I never got that jacket again.
2: Hey, Zweli, so my partner is a fashion geek, and at the end of the month, he will max out his credit card for that new sneaker or anything as she likes.
3: Nappies. Someone decided not to have a baby though.
4: For me, it was the Neo tickets. I really wanted to go see Neo, but then when I saw the tickets were 2.9, I was like, I don't think so.
5: There is that meet at Woolworths. They write a price there. So they usually write, I didn't know at first that the price is for a kg. I thought that whole pack of lamb, that was the actual price.
0: So it is. Oh, my brother, I know your pain. Woolies has been hoodwinking people since I've been born. I've also seen it, and they say effectively like 180 rands per kg. So you buy it thinking that's the price. No, you're probably going to pay more. Also, you're feeling good buying lamb, hey? We know lamb's expensive. And as for my girl over there who has got a lover who maxed out credit cards on clothes and shoes at the end of the month, we need to be friends, except he'll pay.
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0: All right, coming up is your chance to win. 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

0: 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This is Ghost of You, Afternoons with Zweli, live from the Sunbet Arena at the Premier Paddle P1 in Pretoria. 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
0: All right, so MAC has come back. 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Now, if you send me your WhatsApp, you possibly could be winning that entire worth of MAC's year's cleaning supplies. And I believe that we have got Mandisa on the line. Mandisa, happy Thursday.
2: Happy Thursday.
0: How are you doing, my girl?
2: I'm well, thanks. How are you?
0: I'm very, very good, thank you. I'm looking forward to making sure that the house is clean all year round. How much would this mean to you, given how crazy the cost of living is these days?
2: Well, it would mean a lot. So much MAC for the whole...
0: Yeah. And who are you putting on dishwashing duty, actually?
2: It is my sister. Because I hate dishes.
0: Is your sister younger? Because that's bullying, man.
2: Yes, I'm the first, so I can delegate.
0: I knew it. All right, Mandisa. So we're gonna play the concentration right now. The concentration game with MAC. And here's how it's going to work. I have got your five words. I gave them to you earlier. They are easy, convenient, super, more, and power. Now I'm going to give you three words and you must spot the imposter. So that means the odd word out. The word that you didn't hear from those five to begin with. All right.
2: Got you.
0: Okay. All right, Mandisa. So your three words are super, drying rack, and convenient. So super, drying rack, and convenient. What is the imposter word?
2: It is most definitely drying rack.
0: Drying rack. So we have got Mandiso's gone with drying rack. And girl, you're not making us go through obstacles and do somersaults and that sort of thing. You've made it easy. Mandisa, congratulations. 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Congratulations. All those MAC cleaning products are all yours thanks to MAC and 947. So you're sorted. You're sorted for the next year.
2: Thank you, MAC. Thank you, 947. Thank you so much,
0: Zweli. Thank you. Thank you for choosing 947 and choosing Afternoons with Zweli. Would you quickly like to send a shout out to anyone?
2: I'd like to send a shout out to my mother. I hope she's listening.
0: Oh, and we don't send to our sister because you've just thrown her under the bus with the dishes. Okay, we'll leave that one. We'll leave that one. Mandisa, thank you so much. And hey, listen, for another chance to win with a MAC as well as all their cleaning products, make sure that you listen for the concentration game again tomorrow with MAC right here on 947. Your news is coming up at 1 p.m. and then we get into your Throwback Thursday takeover.
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4: It's around 18 degrees in Joburg. Good afternoon, I'm Dominic Machola. We begin with news just in. Cabinet has approved the appointment of Deputy Minister of Planning, Monitoring and Evaluation Siseso Mahai to lead the Board of Public Investment Corporation. Mahai takes over from Deputy Finance Minister David Masondo, who stepped down last week. The new appointment comes in the wake of leadership instability, governance and administrative challenges in the management of trillions in public funds, mostly pension money. Lindsay Dentlinger has more.
5: Following weeks of instability that includes the precautionary suspension of the PIC CEO Patrick Dlamini, acting appointments in the role of CIO, and a spate of board resignations, long-serving parliamentarian Siseso Mahai will now step in to steady the ship. Minister in the presidency Kumbutso Ncheveni confirmed his appointment today.
6: Cabinet appointed the non-executive members of the Board of Directors of the Public Investment Corporation Limited. Mr. Siseso Joel Mahai, the Deputy Minister of Planning, Monitoring and Evaluation, as the chairperson.
5: Ncheveni says Cabinet now expects Finance Minister Ina Godongwana to present a report on the progress made to implement the recommendations of the Mpati Commission, which conducted an inquiry into the PIC in 2019.
6: The previous board had started to work on those reforms and will continue to make sure that those reforms are finalized.
5: Responding to Mahai's appointment, Trade Union Federation COSATU said it believes he will provide much-needed authority and stability to the largest investment fund in the country and the continent. Lindsay Dentlinger, Eyewitness News.
4: Just a day after concluding her testimony before the Madlanga Commission, former IDEC head Andrea Johnson may have to return to the commission to respond to a new set of allegations against her. Evidence leaders have confirmed that a Rule 3 notice will be issued to Johnson after being implicated in more wrongdoing by her former subordinate of IDEC prosecutor Drushanta Ramsamy. The notice gives the implicated persons a fair opportunity to respond to allegations either through a written affidavit or physical appearance. Alfara Mashwane has more.
7: Despite spending six consecutive days in the witness box, it appears it wasn't the last time that former IDEC head Andrea Johnson deals with the Madlanga Commission. IDEC prosecutor Drushanta Ramsamy, who is testifying today, says she repeatedly raised concerns about procedural irregularities in several high-profile prosecutions, but Johnson refused to act on them. Evidence leader Lee Sigels Nube says Johnson will have to be asked to respond to the many allegations that Ramsamy makes against her in her statement.
8: So we did not have this information prior to Advocate Johnson giving her evidence. It only became known to us during her evidence. The intention is to serve a Rule 3 notice on Advocate Johnson to address these allegations, Chair. And that will be done during the course of today and tomorrow.
7: Ramsamy has told the commission that Johnson was unreliable and would often change her position on decisions that had already been made. Alfa Ramshwana, Eyewitness News, Pretoria.
4: And in Spain, Prime Minister Pedro Sanchez has lifted the state of emergency over the wildfires in the Madrid and Avila region. The wildfires, fueled by extremely hot conditions, have forced the evacuations of tens of thousands of people. Evacuated residents gradually began returning to their homes late in the afternoon yesterday after receiving authorization. The wildfires in Madrid and Avila are now considered the largest in the country's modern history. With this incident, the three largest wildfires recorded nationwide have all occurred within the last 2 years. Your Gauteng temperatures today will peak at around 23 degrees in your traffic in Waterkloof. There is an accident seen on the N1 South near Regal Avenue, causing more than a 30-minute delay from Linwood Road. Dominic Machola, Eyewitness News.
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2: Thank you very much, Dom. She had your news. She'll be back in an hour while we have all the fun here at the Sunbed Arena. It's Afternoons with Zweli, and my goodness, still coming up, I have got all the tunes that you want to hear. It's a Throwback Thursday takeover. You've requested them, and I've got them in all their glory. We're looking at some, oh my goodness, Natasha Bedingfield, Jamali, Gwen Stefani is also here, and how about we kick it off with some Jennifer Lopez.

I love it. I absolutely love Natasha Bedingfield. Is she still recording, actually? I think I'm going to do some research and find out what it is that she's been up to. It's Pocket Full of Sunshine on 947. Natasha Bedingfield, there's all the sunshine at the SunBed Arena right now. We're in the outdoors while all the professionals are playing paddle inside. It is the Premier Paddle P1 at the SunBed Arena. And yeah, plenty that is going on. So in case you're not too sure what it is that we've been talking about this entire time, the Premier Paddle P1 right here in Pretoria basically features many of the world's top ranked male and female players competing onto the African soil for the very first time. Now, I stepped inside because I was here a little bit earlier before I started the broadcast, and it's really competitive. There's some grunting, there are some come-ons in there. It gets really, really intense, and knowing me and how competitive I am, I love the intensity of sports when it just gets to that do or die. So yeah, it's a platform for South African players also to compete and learn at the highest level. Now, you're going to like this, or maybe not, because you're not going to be winning it, but their prize money is close to 10 million rands. Yes, 10 million rands in prize money. That's up for grabs. There's also a really cool fan village. It's buzzing. There's premium food stalls, designer drink lounges, interactive brand activation, spot prizes, the works. So it's a perfect place to come and network, socialize, bring the friends and family. It's happening until the 2nd of August. And of course, you're going to get some of the best in South African entertainment. Teamer ODV is going to be here. Our very own Nick Explicit, Chris Beach, you won't, Matt Al, we're bringing in the vibes. And then tomorrow, Lord Pori, DJ Maphorisa, is going to be playing tomorrow evening at the Fan Village. So a whole lot is happening. There's a whole lot that's happening right here at the SunBed Arena for the Premier Paddle P1. And we'll keep you in touch with everything that's going on. Right now, though, I know you're bored with all the information. You're just like, I requested my song and I would appreciate hearing it right now when Throwback Thursday. Okay. Jessica, here's your song. Everyone is still talking about the Jamali interview from last week, and hence, we've got Jamali back on. How about Secrets? Ah, this was such a good one. I think it was from their Yours Fatally album. It's Jamali on 947. Gwen Stefani, still coming.

0: album, Love Angel Music Baby. Cool. Gwen Stefani on 947. That is just impeccable. Takes you back to the 80s, thinking Madonna, Cyndi Lauper. Brilliant. Fun fact, that song was meant for Christina Aguilera. She was dating the composer and the writer, and then things fell apart, and she said, keep your song. It's all good. Also played you Secrets on our Throwback Thursday Takeover by Jamali. Joseph says, really, yes, that song was on the Yours Fatally album. It is track 3. I still have the physical copy. Jamali are my girls. By the way, if you want to check out that full interview that I had with the ladies just last week, go on to Prime Media Plus. Go to our show page, Afternoons with Zweli. The interview is there in its entirety, and this is a long format interview because there was so much to catch up on, so you'll be able to, you know, just figure out and get into what happened over all these years with Jamali and why the decision to come back now. So really exciting. Hit primemediaplus.com. Let's check in on the world of pop culture right now. Yep, it is News It or Lose It. What are your favorite celebrities doing? Who's dropping music? Of course, the big news heading into tomorrow, 31st of July, is that Ariana Grande finally drops her 8th studio album, Petal. But there also will be other releases. And right now we focus on some of the new releases as well as what's been happening with your favorite artists. So, Shaboozy. Just this week, he got his third entry on the Billboard Hot 100. Of course, he's got one with Beyonce. No, I'm lying. Beyonce songs, but he's got two of his own. Now, he has experienced a unique moment, rather, of suspense. Now, this is all to do with Beyonce's 2024 release, Cowboy Carter. Now, how Beyonce works, according to a lot of producers and artists, is that you come in for recording sessions, you write songs, you submit things, but you don't find out until the album is released on that day if you've made the cut or not. So you can put in all your hard work, she'll pay you, but then you don't actually know if you've made it. Now, Shaboozy was just talking about the moment that he was informed that he's finally made it onto that album for Beyonce's A Cowboy Carter. He expressed his deep appreciation for Beyonce allowing him to take part in that project. And yeah, here's what Shaboozy had to say in a recent interview with Rolling Stone.
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2: I mean, in every way. I mean, appearing on that album, I grew up listening to all the music. I mean, I'm a 2000s baby or 90s, late 90s baby, so I spent a lot of my years like listening to 2000s hip-hop, R&B, Destiny's Child, all the records, you know, Irreplaceable. I used to sing that song every time it came on the radio. I was screaming it, you know. So my cousins, all my family members, like Beyonce was their idol. So to be a part of that project, really just kind of just gave me a stamp and a battery pack and to put it behind me that, like, you know, you're standing next to and you're on a project with a legend, and she asked you to be a part of this project. And one of the biggest things that people don't know, I recorded two of those verses, and when it came out, she didn't change a single thing, not an ad lib, nothing. She allowed me to just be me on that project. So it really just was motivation for me to just be like, yo, Beyonce co-signed me. Like, I gotta take off. Like, she gave me this push, and she was like, yo, run. And I was like, I was running as fast as I could, honestly. So.
0: So that's Shaboozy talking about working with Beyonce on her Cowboy Carter album. Let's move on over to brand new music from Cat Eye. They released Animal, a new single from them last week. It was written by Ed Sheeran. Now, Ed Sheeran, he's known to be a massive songwriter, not just for himself, but for stars all over the world and in the music industry. And I found this little bit of a clip of Ed Sheeran with Cat Eye as they were creating their latest single, Animal.
3: Nobody knows you're out of control. But instead of saying nobody knows again, so nobody knows you're out of control. But I see a side behind the closed doors. They get a glimpse here on the dance floor. You move like an animal. As in, like, this is the only...
0: Particularly Ed Sheeran checking out or creating Cat Eye's Animal, which is out last week, a Friday. I think we did play it for you this week. If we didn't, hold it to me for tomorrow or for next week. Let's wrap things up with Rachel Chinuriri, the young Brit whose career is most certainly going to take off, I think, after the release of her next album. She's officially announced her sophomore album, I Think I Spoke Too Soon. It's releasing on the 16th of October, and yeah, it's a significant evolution from her 2024 debut, which was titled What a Devastating Turn of Events. Now, she's written this album across the world, London, Los Angeles, worked with her longtime producers, and the lead single is one song away from crying. Here's what the new Rachel Chinuriri sounds like.

snippet of the brand new single from Rachel Chinyiriri, one song away from Crying, her second studio album, of course, out on the 16th of October, titled I Think

0: How about we go back to her debut album?
1: Yeah, it's a great song, this. It's about the artist we've been talking about, Rachel Chinyiriri. This is All I Ever Asked on 947. And with that, we'll bring it to a wrap on Use It or Lose It.

0: It's Rachel Chiniriri on 947, All I Ever Ask. She's got a brand new album that is on the way. It's releasing on the 16th of September, like I said, and it's aptly titled, I Think I Spoke Too Soon. That's it from the latest in the world of pop culture. We're still live at the SunBet Arena for the premiere Paddle P1. Coming up though, still got some more tunes for you. I'll jam some One Republic and Loiso, and then a little bit later on, we're going to get into some 6 out of 6. I've got a 1,000 rand Seattle hamper.
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0: It's Loiso with the double L on 947 with a Higher. It is Afternoons with Zweli. Still got some DJ Snake and Justin Bieber before we get into your news at 2 p.m.
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0: producer DJ Snake teams up with Justin Bieber. Says, Let Me Love You on 947. It's Afternoons with Zweli. 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
9: It's around 19 degrees in Joburg. Good afternoon, I'm Dominika Majola. We begin with news just in. Cabinet has approved the appointment of Deputy Minister of Planning, Monitoring and Evaluation, Siseso Mahai, to lead the Board of Public Investment Corporation. Mahai takes over from Deputy Finance Minister David Masondo, who stepped down last week. The new appointment comes in the wake of leadership instability, governance and administrative challenges in the management of trillions in public funds, mostly pension money. Lindsay Deidlinger has more.
10: Following weeks of instability that includes the precautionary suspension of the PIC CEO Patrick Dlamini, acting appointments in the role of CIO, and a spate of board resignations, long-serving parliamentarian Siseso Mahai will now step in to steady the ship. Minister in the Presidency Kumbutso Ncheveni confirmed his appointment today.
11: Cabinet appointed the non-executive members of the Board of Directors of the Public Investment Corporation Limited. Mr. Siseso Joel Mahai, the Deputy Minister of Planning, Monitoring and Evaluation, as the chairperson,
10: Ntshavheni says Cabinet now expects Finance Minister Ina Godongwana to present a report on the progress made to implement the recommendations of the Mpati Commission, which conducted an inquiry into the PIC in 2019.
11: The previous board had started to work on those reforms and will continue to make sure that those reforms are finalized.
10: Responding to Mahai's appointment, Trade Union Federation COSATU said it believes he will provide much needed authority and stability to the largest investment fund in the country and the continent. Lindsay Dentlinger, Eyewitness News.
9: And staying with that post-cabinet briefing and some good news, cabinet has approved the extension of the driving license validity period from 5 to 10 years. But legislative amendments will be needed to bring this into effect. The extended renewal period will not apply to license permits for heavy-duty vehicles and professional driver permits. Minister Khumbudzo Ntshavheni has encouraged motorists to continue renewing their license cards until the necessary changes are made in law.
11: Cabinet approved the extension of the validity period of driving licenses for codes A, A1, B and EB from 5 years to 10 years. The 10-year renewal period will apply only to light motor vehicles. Heavy commercial and public transport vehicles will remain subject to existing 2 or 5 year renewal cycles, while professional driver's permits will also remain on the 2 year renewal cycle.
9: And the death toll from the powerful earthquake that struck Japan has climbed to 34 as rescue teams continue searching for survivors. Around 9,000 people are staying in evacuation centers after homes were damaged and thousands were left without electricity. Authorities are also battling extreme heat, with temperatures expected to reach 39 degrees Celsius, raising concerns about heat stroke among displaced residents and rescue workers. More than 100 aftershocks have been recorded since Tuesday's 6.8 magnitude quake. Your Gauteng temperatures today will peak at around 23 degrees in your traffic. In Waterkloof, there is an accident scene on the N1 South, causing more than a 30-minute delay from Linwood Road. And traffic lights are out in Midrand on the R55 and Killenworth. Dominique Machola, Eyewitness News.
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0: All right, final hour of the show, and we have got more fun that is on the way. So if you're a big coffee lover, I asked you to come and find us here at the Sunbet Arena, and you could get some really cool prizes. So what we've got coming up next...
2: Six out of six.
0: Yes, one category, 30 seconds, six answers, get them all right, and you can win a 1,000 Rand Seattle voucher. If you found us, you could be playing next. So I still got all of that coming up, as well as big tunes. And how about some Latin flair from Camila Cabello? Arr!

0: Coming up, your chance to beat the clock.
1: Let's go.
0: 30 seconds, one category, six answers. Can you handle the pressure?

0: the young Canadian Tate McRae. This is Tit for Tat on 947. She's got a brand new album that's coming out. We're not sure when yet, but she has been teasing a brand new era through certain posters all over Toronto, Montreal, LA, New York City, none for South Africa. It's Afternoons with Zweli, live from the Sunbed Arena. This entire week has been the Premier Paddle P1. Some of the world's best paddle players in the world's fastest growing sports have ascended, or descended rather, down here to South Africa. And yeah, it's a whole lot of fun. And now we're going to get into some 6 out of 6 in the next couple of moments. But first, I've got Christian Pereira, who's joining us this afternoon. He'll be playing 6 out of 6. Christian, my man, how's it going?
1: Good, thanks. And yourself, Zweli?
0: I'm all good. So what brings you out here to the Sunbed Arena today? Are you out here for the action, or are you just walking past? What's happening?
1: We're just here for the vibes.
0: The vibes, yeah. How much of the panel have you been able to check out so far?
1: We've actually watched quite a few of the games, just managed to grab a lunch, just looking around. It's very beautiful. Having a great time so far.
0: Nice. Do you play paddle yourself?
1: I do play paddle myself.
0: Okay. Have you seen some of the tricks in there and thinking, I'm going to try this next time I'm on the court?
1: Yeah, keep it to the pros.
0: We love an honest man. Now, you say that you've been here a couple of days. It's not just today that you've been here. You've 100%. Been checking out the action throughout.
1: Yeah, we're trying to get as many days in as possible, you know.
0: Yeah.
1: Mixing it in with work. But yeah. Lovely to be here.
0: How do you mix it in with work? I need your secrets. Because work brought me
1: sick
0: here.
1: 6 days.
0: All right, amazing. Are you a quick thinker? Can you think fast on your feet?
1: We're trying. Let's hope.
0: Because we're going to play 6 out of 6 in the next 2-3 minutes. You say that you listen to the show, so you should know how to handle all of this.
1: I've been practicing.
0: You've been, all right. So we've got Christian. He's going to play 6 out of 6 in the next couple of moments. There's a 1,000 Rand Seattle voucher that is up for grabs. Are you a big coffee drinker?
1: I am indeed.
0: Yeah.
1: Probably going to give it to the wife.
0: Wife must come play. Wifey, why are you not playing over here? She's sipping on something nice and cool, though. That's why. All right, we're going to get into 6 out of 6 with Christian in the next couple of moments. For now, though, this is Jam One Tune. How about some Carly Rae Jepsen? It's Afternoons with Zweli on 947.

0: It's one of the greatest songs of the 2010s. One of the greatest pop songs, should I say. Carly Rae Jepsen on 947. Run Away With Me. So our friends at Seattle Coffee, they've been kind enough to give us 2 1,000 rand Seattle hampers. Yes, there's some goodies in there. We'll do it again tomorrow if you come and find us at Sunbed Arena. Someone who's trying to get his first 1,000 rand hamper is Christian.
1: One category, 6 answers. Think fast and beat the clock. It's 6 out of 6.
0: It's the easiest but sometimes most impossible game in the world. I give you 30 seconds, one category. You've got to give me 6 answers. 6 answers. It's more difficult than it sounds. And Christian, you say that you've heard it, you've listened, you're practicing. Do you usually get the 6 when you're just listening?
2: Never.
0: You don't? So now how are you feeling with all the nerves and the pressure?
2: Now we're going to change it.
0: We're changing it. All right. So here's how it's going to work. I'm going to give you your one category, and then we're going to start the timer. It'll say your time starts now. As soon as it starts, it's 30 seconds. You just hoy anything from that category that I've just said. If you love coffee and you've been in coffee shops like Seattle, you will know exactly what I'm talking about over here. So are we ready?
2: Let's go.
0: All right. Tobs in studio, let's turn the music down over there. Christian, I need you to name 6 words or phrases that you'll hear people say inside a coffee shop.
1: The clock starts now.
0: Let's go.
2: Is that my order?
0: Uh-huh.
2: I'll have a latte.
0: Uh-huh.
2: Double espresso.
0: Uh-huh.
2: Cappuccino.
0: Yeah.
2: Espresso.
0: One more.
2: Ah.
0: You've got time.
2: Is that hot milk or cold milk?
0: Is that hot milk? Is it cold milk?
2: Is that my order?
0: We're going to give it to you. Yeah, congratulations.
1: 6 out of 6 minutes.
0: I was actually just playing with you. You got it to about 7. And I'm like, one more. But yeah, you definitely had it. So yeah, you see, like I said, simple. Double shot, flat white, espresso. Is that hot milk, cold milk? That sort of thing. You surely know your coffee. And hey, congratulations, my man. 1,000 rands. And for courtesy of Seattle at 947.
2: We appreciate it.
0: Amazing. Do you want to send any shout outs? You're with some awesome friends over here.
2: Send a shout out to my wife, Michaela Jade.
0: Hey, Michaela.
2: And all my friends, Reese Jr., all the paddle boys, RPR, Indoor Paddle Revolution. Check it out.
0: Yeah. Who's your friend that's got an Arsenal tattoo? We don't like him.
2: Junior. We got to compare
0: him. Well, we don't tolerate this over here. Well, man, thank you so much. Thank you for coming through. And I hear you're coming back this weekend. You must enjoy.
2: We will do. Thank you.
0: You must enjoy. Anele, I'm hearing something about they might be here. So they have more prizes. So find them. They have prizes in the form of money. So just, yeah.
2: Thank you.
0: That's Christian live on 947. Our winner for 6 out of 6. We'll do it again tomorrow live right here at the Sunbed Arena. Back to your tunes right now. I've got some new Taylor Swift that's on the way. Holly Ray playing right now. And hey, a little bit later on, I've got the really, really good stuff. Brand new music to wrap it up later.

0: It's Taylor Swift on 947. Elizabeth Taylor. That's the last single from her Life of a Showgirl album. She's now promoting... What's that song from Toy Story? I Knew It, I Knew You. Yes, I don't listen to it much, but I have heard it a couple of times to remember. I don't know if that song she should be pushing for Oscars and things and Grammys, but what do I know? Anyway, about half of an hour until 947 Drive with Tando comes in. The team, they've got you covered until 6 p.m. I'm going to wrap things up next right here at the SunBet Arena. Don't forget, you can still get your tickets and come check out all the world's best paddle players live under one roof. 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

0: Sia and Shonda Paul. This is Cheap Thrills on 947. We're almost out of here. Less than a quarter of an hour until 947 Drive with Tando. They're live in the studio. We're wrapping up here at the SunBet Arena for yet another day of the Premier Paddle P1 tournament. Back again tomorrow at midday though. So yeah, like I said, prizes to win. Yes, Seattle, they've given us some really awesome prizes. We heard Christian win a little bit earlier. This could be you tomorrow. Come find us outside. We're just by the Spur. If you do that, then you could be winning tomorrow, my friend. I'm going to wrap the show up next with brand new Jungle. Yes, Jungle, they're back. They've got a couple of songs that they've released, and we're expecting an album announcement. Just about a decade ago when these guys blew onto the scene, and they were still a bit underground at the time with the disco funk. They're back with a new song, Someday, Somewhere. That's how we'll close out the show next.
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0: All right, we're playing out with the brand new Jungle. The album Sunshine is out on the 14th of August. This is going to give you disco. It's going to give you funk. It's going to give you summer vibes. And it's how we wrap up Afternoons with Zweli. Let's catch up tomorrow. Love you lots. Bye.

0: 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He's right here.
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2: Has a game of Monopoly ever ended in a sword fight for you? It was 5 a.m. when a group of men were sitting outside on the pavement playing a good old game of Monopoly. 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Why are you screaming and shouting and clearly drunk while saying, I own Commissioner Street, so give me this much money? I mean, come on, why are we getting that deep? The game carried on, but when a particular guy was losing, he disappeared for a while. And when he reemerged from his house, he had fetched samurai swords and he got into a fight, clearly to avenge the loss of a game of Monopoly. 947.
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11: Does Andrea Johnson really think the Matlanga Commission is unprofessional and driving license validity extended? Good afternoon, I'm Lulu Tandongeno. A shocking phone call recording believed to be between former IDAC head Andrea Johnson and one of her former subordinates has been played before the Matlanga Commission. In the recording, Johnson can allegedly be heard using profane language to describe the commission. IDAC prosecutor Drashanta Ransani is testifying today about what she says was Johnson's dishonest testimony. She believes that Johnson tried to throw her under the bus when she presented her evidence. Alfara Mushwana has more.
5: 9 days ago, former IDAC head Andrea Johnson allegedly called her subordinate, Drashanta Ransani, to express her views about the Matlanga Commission. Ransani says she recorded the phone call because she no longer trusted Johnson after she threw her under the bus multiple times during her testimony. In the recording, Johnson can be allegedly heard describing the commissioners as unprofessional. While parts of the audio are difficult to hear, Johnson also appears to question what she termed Commission Chairperson Justice Muyiseli Matlanga's unprofessional behavior.
10: Whether we like it or not, they're going to make our names anyway, because you can just see. And he makes faces, they laugh with each other while you're still answering. It's so unprofessional. We'll see what we're all going to do, but it's just going to be a show.
5: The commission is expected to give Johnson an opportunity to respond to the new allegations against her, either through a written statement or by returning to testify in person. Alfa Ramshwana, Eyewitness News, Pretoria.
11: Cabinet has approved the extension of the driving license validity period from 5 to 10 years, but legislative amendments will be needed to bring this into effect. The extended renewal period will not apply to license permits for heavy-duty vehicles and professional driver's permits. Minister Kubuzo Chaveni has encouraged motorists to continue renewing their license cards until the necessary changes are made in law.
12: Cabinet approved the extension of the validity period of driving licenses for codes A, A1, B and EB from 5 years to 10 years. The 10-year renewal period will apply only to light motor vehicles. Heavy commercial and public transport vehicles will remain subject to existing 2 or 5 year renewal cycles, while professional driver's permits will also remain on the 2-year renewal cycle.
11: And lastly, Ugandan opposition leader Kizza Besigye is allegedly in intensive care. According to reports, his wife says he collapsed and lost consciousness during his treason trial. The 70-year-old has been in detention since November 2024. He has been taken to hospital 3 times since he was taken into custody. He was admitted briefly in February 2025 under hunger strike and earlier this year. Gold is trading at $4,074.27 an ounce. The rand's at $16.57 to the dollar. $22.16 to the pound, $19.01 to the euro. Brent crude oil is at $91.64 a barrel. It's a partly cloudy afternoon in Gauteng. Temperatures have peaked at highs of between 20 and 23 degrees. The top story in EW in this hour, a shocking phone call recording believed to be between former IDAC head Andrea Johnson and one of her former subordinates has been played before the Matlanga Commission.
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13: Good afternoon, I'm Tolagele Mganga. CAF has called on its members to review FIFA's controversial plan to sell off stakes in its major competitions and has reaffirmed its commitment to increasing financial and other resources for the development and growth of football in Africa and worldwide. They joined Football Australia in exploring the plans. That's after FIFA President Gianni Infantino requested the 211 members to consider a proposal that will create a semi-private subsidy in the hopes of raising $4.2 billion.
14: More revenue returned to the member associations means more investment in better pitches, stronger national teams, and more pathways for young girls and young boys everywhere. We care about everyone. So the benefits of sustained investments, they are already visible. We want to help creating the next Cabo Verdes.
13: There's turmoil at Newcastle United, with multiple reports claiming that manager Eddie Howe will exit St. James's Park, with Matthias Jalisa expected to take over. Howe is under pressure after the Magpies underperformed last season as they finished 12th in the Premier League, having lost 17 of their 38 games. His exit comes after the departures of Sandro Tonali to Tottenham Hotspur and Anthony Gordon to Barcelona. That's during this ongoing transfer window. While German Jalisa is currently manager of Saudi Pro League side Al Ahly and has previously coached Red Bull Salzburg. And in cricket, Joe Root has been reappointed as England's test captain, with Stephen Fleming named the head coach of the team. The announcement follows the sacking of Brendan McCullum as test coach and the shock retirement of former skipper Ben Stokes from international cricket earlier this month. Root will resume his role as skipper in the three-match series with Pakistan that starts next month, but Fleming is not scheduled to take up the role until later in the year. Tola Gelimganga, Eyewitness News Sport.
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15: Every little thing from your kid you kept, from nail clippings to the umbilical cord to their first haircut to their first tooth. Stephanie, good afternoon. What did you keep?
16: I kept his first diaper.
17: No, man, Stephanie. 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
15: 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Maybe it is that your father finally formally marries your mother, or you're just done with your family. You decide, I'm now James.
17: Or legend, I don't know.
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17: to...
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17: No.
15: No, I'm asking to what, James? Oh.
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15: Happy Thursday, everybody. Yeah. All right, let's see what's coming up on the show. First off, we want to find out what is the most expensive thing that you broke as a kid. Or maybe you're an parent experiencing this right now. Mm-hmm. Where your kid broke something precious. And then we do ask you if you go to bed with your husband and wife at the very first same time. Prizes and giveaways from Naked. All this and so much more is on the way.

0: It's the last frequencies. Where are you now? On 947, 10 minutes after 3 o'clock. So I really believe like there's a certain decorum and way in which like you behave yourself on the roads and like you need to like adhere to the rules.
1: Okay.
0: I was driving. It's like a two lane. Right lane must turn right. Mm-hmm. Left lane goes straight.
1: Yeah.
0: This guy's on the right lane of must turn right. As I'm going, he decides, no, actually, I'm going left. And it's not that he is lost or made a mistake. Mm. He was avoiding traffic.
1: Oh,
0: you know, literally nearly crashed me,
1: yeah,
0: this guy.
1: Yeah.
0: But worst off, he's driving a company car.
1: Oh, branded.
0: Branded company. Mm. I mean, if I were a horrible person, I would say what company it is right now. But please, man, have some respect, even if it's for your job.
1: Will you tell me off air? Because then I'll call them.
0: I actually did try to call them.
1: Oh, really?
0: Yeah, but I was running late, so I was just like, I actually, never mind.
1: Oh, well, as you all know, last night I was on the lotto.
0: You so won the lotto?
1: No,
0: last
1: I was
0: night.
1: On the lotto.
0: Oh, yeah.
1: I wish. And one of the things I picked up from being there is that, guys, there's no way to rig that thing.
0: There's no way
1: to rig it.
0: What
1: Emma,
0: makes you say that?
1: It is very strict. There's multiple machines. There's the whole place when you're in there doing it. So I got to press the button that releases the balls, mm-hmm. and the balls come out. But the auditors, the security.
0: Take.
1: This is not something, you know, when people used to complain back in the day and say, hey, this thing's rigged. It's not rigged. I can promise you that much. Otherwise, I'd have all the money in the world right now.
0: Yeah, because you would have won.
1: Exactly.
0: Okay, good to know. Good to know. Now we can all play, right? Because we know it's the real deal. All right, speaking of the real deal, what real deal item did your kid break? Or if you look back, you're like, oh my goodness, I can't believe I did that to my parents.
1: Mm.
0: Broke their most valuable possessions. We'll talk about it. In the meantime, Bruno Mars, I Just Might on 947.

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2: 947 Drive with Tandoor.

0: Ana Grande into you on 947, 19 after 3. There is nothing that will make your heart drop as a child than breaking something that belongs to your parents.
1: Yo!
0: And it happens, say, maybe after school. Mm-hmm. So you have to wait like a good 3 hours until mom and dad come home.
1: Mm-hmm.
0: And do you hide this item? Do you immediately confess?
1: I think at that point you go pick the stick yourself. You just go outside, you pick the stick that you're going to be beaten with, and then just take it from there.
0: You seem like you broke everything as a kid.
1: I was naughty, but I was also lucky that I had a younger brother, quote unquote, my little nephew, who's 5 years younger than me. So whenever I'd do something naughty, and shame, I blame it on him all
0: Could
1: the time.
0: Could he not speak for himself?
1: He was too young. So like when he was 5 and I was 10, for
0: example. James.
1: So I'll give you a perfect example. When we grew up on the farm, there was this bucky that we had that was like the farm bucky. This is before the days of shatterproof glass.
0: Yeah.
1: So anything hits that windscreen, it's just gone. Shattering.
0: Yeah.
1: We had slingshots back in the day.
0: Oh no.
1: Me, I don't know what came over me, what possessed me, but I shot the middle of that windscreen and
0: deliberately.
1: Shattered. Yeah, on purpose.
0: Why would you do that?
1: I was naughty. I was a kid. I was just thinking what I could break.
0: Wow.
1: You know? And so I ran away. Luckily, I was by myself. Did I not come around when they were asking who did it? I said, I think it was Mfundo.
0: So Mfundo, at 5 years old, your parents believe would have shattered the windscreen.
1: And I think to this day, my mom's forgiven him because everything naughty that I did, I'll just say,
0: shame,
1: it was Mfundo
0: baby.
1: Who did it.
0: I mean, the worst thing I did was crash a car.
1: Oh!
0: I wrote off a car. So
1: I mean, that's way worse. You can get the windscreen fixed
0: terrible.
1: Very quickly.
0: It's terrible.
1: How?
0: I crashed. I crashed into the car in front of me.
1: How old were you?
0: Must have been 17, so I was on my learners.
1: Okay.
0: And it was my brother's car.
1: Oh.
0: And it was a City Golf. Like the good old specced out City Golf with like the rims. And the car was gone.
1: Yeah.
0: And it was written off.
1: I did the same thing with my sister's car, but I didn't crash it. She had asked me to put water in it.
0: Mm-hmm.
1: And I didn't put water for like 3 days. Engine seized.
0: Oh my God.
1: Engine completely seized.
0: And what did you say? Blamed your younger brother.
1: No. Blamed your kid.
0: The worst things you broke as a kid. And maybe you, little one, just broke something recently and mom and dad are mad at you. We want to hear about it. Maybe they'll forgive you. 011-88-38-947.

0: It's Katy Perry, Smile on 947. 27 minutes after 3 o'clock, we're asking what you broke as a kid, or what your kid recently broke, where like as your child, so you can't be too mad. Mistakes happen. Yeah. But when you go to bed at night, you wish you could, like, I don't know, punch into a wall or something.
1: I'm sure there's a lot of parents who have those room dividers with the china that only mumfundis and abubfundis can use, and one of the kids somehow broke that.
0: Well, hopefully you're talking about, like, past tense, like back in the day, because you have no business having a room divider with the china in 2026.
1: You say that.
0: Bonnie, good afternoon.
2: Good afternoon.
0: Your son broke something.
2: He was about 5 or 6 years old, and he decided it would be a good idea to hit a golf ball through a sliding door. And he ran to his room. He didn't tell us. My husband and I came through in the morning to make a cup of coffee, and I looked through, and I just saw the shattered sliding door. Got the fright of my life. Walked around, and the evidence was there, the golf club and the golf ball through the pane, and he was hiding in his room under his duvet. He was too scared to come inside.
0: Shame, baby, but he also didn't even clean up the... the
1: you make
0: evidence.
1: A bad criminal, like, that guy. Terrible.
0: Well, that's good to know. It's good to know. Bonnie, yes?
2: He was 5 or 6 at the time, and it didn't stop there. Numerous soccer balls, cricket balls, it hasn't stopped. But that's the life of, you know, having a young boy.
0: Shame, man. Shame. Bonnie, thank you so much for sharing that story with us. Things you broke as a kid that you lied about, hid, or maybe stuff that your kid broke. 011-88-38-947.
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8: In the headlines, the trial within a trial in the case against alleged underworld figure Vusumuzi Khatmatlala and 4 co-accused has heard allegations that accused number 1, Musa Kekana, was repeatedly suffocated with a plastic courier bag by police during his arrest, as officers demanding the firearms allegedly used in the murder of Vereniging engineer Armand Swart. Kekana's version of events was placed on record by his counsel, advocate Rian Gissing, as the court considers whether evidence obtained following his arrest should be declared admissible. The man accused of carrying out the alleged contract killing of Marius van der Merwe, better known as Witness D, who appeared at the Madlanga Commission, has appointed a third lawyer since his arrest. Matipandi Lesotheni appeared in the Brakpan Magistrate Court today, where his new legal representative was formally placed on record. The matter is expected to be moved to the High Court soon, as investigators finalize the last of their evidence. And actor George Clooney and his wife Amal have evacuated their French home following wildfires. Entire neighborhoods have been reduced to ash as the devastating blazes tear through. While thousands of people are being allowed to return to their homes, nearly 80,000 people across the south of the country are still displaced. Those are the headlines. More EWN at 4 or as it happens.
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0: It's Alex Warren, Fever Dream on 947. 20 minutes before we hit 4 o'clock, we're asking if you broke something as a little one that your parents were livid about. Or perhaps your kid recently broke something. Zanele, you broke something as a kid.
1: Hi.
0: Hey, Zanele, talk to us.
1: How? Yes, I didn't break something, but I did something stupid. So, on school holidays, we would visit my grandmother. So, she used to sell those ice blocks.
0: Mm.
1: So, I would eat those ones. And then I would take the plastic and put it under them.
0: No, Zanele.
1: The sofa.
0: You were eating the stock.
1: Yes, so I'll put them there. So every month, and when my aunt would do spring cleaning, she would find them. I was like, when you finish eating this thing, going through in the bin, guess what? I would move from one sofa to the next sofa.
0: No, Zanele. Mzizi is so confused. He doesn't even know what my ice is.
2: I have no idea why the ice block was in a packet, like why you were stealing it.
0: So when you lived in the Loch, you'd use sweet or hay, Zanele. That's what our parents would use.
2: Oh, many sweet. And it's quieta.
0: Yes, it's
2: quieta. When you said ice blocks, I'm like,
0: so
2: what?
0: In Joburg, we called it ama ice. Hay is quieta.
2: That's the problem.
0: Zanele, thank you so much for that call. Nabila, how are you doing today?
3: Hi, how are you?
0: Fantastic. Talk to us. Nabila?
2: Nabs?
0: Nabs, you there. Nabila says she was cleaning the kitchen. It so happened that she hit the TV and she didn't say anything at all. I don't know where Nabila went. Here's some voice notes, though.
4: Hi, Tando. Hope everyone is doing well. My daughter broke our 65-inch smart TV, Samsung TV, and we only had it 1 week. So at the time she was 2 and she was insisting on helping mop, like, you know, I was cleaning the house, and then my sister gave her the mop and then she just smacked the TV. Oh my gosh, it broke instantly. I was so scared. I had to tell my husband when he came from work and we were both devastated. But anyway, she's 9 now and she just always laughs about it.
0: I mean, of course, you'll laugh about it. But don't these things have warranty? So, like, if it breaks and you just bought it.
2: Yeah, perhaps if it breaks because it's a malfunction, not because your child broke it.
0: I'm so sorry. A mop.
2: No,
0: a mop.
2: That's what household insurance is for. Not okay. The idea that the warranty is going to cover because
0: your child
2: broke it.
0: All I'm saying is what kind of TV gets broken by a mop? We'll leave it there.
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0: Maestro. I love it. On 947 Drive with Tando. So one of the commission's most closely watched witnesses was, of course, IDAC head advocate Andrea Johnson. She faced intense scrutiny. The lady even looked visibly ill. And I wondered if that's how she usually speaks.
1: I know a lot of people had sympathy for her, those mixed opinions.
0: Yeah.
1: I'll be honest, as a layman, as most people in this country, firstly, had never heard of IDAC, yet alone Andrea Johnson. Mm-hmm. Knew nothing about her until all of this was going on.
0: Not you saying Andrea Johnson. Joining us on the line is EWN reporter Alpha Ramushana, who, of course, has been following the Madlango Commission quite closely. Alpha, I'm sure Andrea Johnson's been counting down the days to the end of her testimony.
2: Well, good afternoon, Tando. Andrea Johnson did conclude her testimony yesterday already. She was in the hot seat at the Madlango Commission of Inquiry for 7 days, really a 7-day marathon of her testimony since last week, and she concluded that yesterday. And really, during her testimony, the commission grilled her about the comedy of errors in the decision-making process that IDAC would do. I mean, there were so many decisions that were taken that did not follow the prescripts, and when IDAC, Andrea Johnson rather, was asked to answer to those poor decision-making, she defended her poor decision-making. And so her 7-day testimony before the Madlango Commission of Inquiry for some was quite chaotic, but it did end yesterday, and today we're hearing the testimony of one of her subordinates at IDAC, who is IDAC prosecutor, and her name is Ramsami Handrusha.
0: Drushantha Ramsami, Drushantha. Yes. Okay, so, I mean, Alpha, she's also gone on Andrea Johnson, that is, to say that she felt like the commission was unprofessional in terms of the reactions during her testimony.
2: So the drama of the day at the Madlango Commission of Inquiry is that Ramsami played a phone call recording between her and Andrea Johnson, and this phone call happened on the 21st of July, which is about 9 days ago. And in that phone call, Andrea Johnson could be heard expressing her views on the Madlango Commission of Inquiry and its commissioners, really saying that it's a very unprofessional commission of inquiry, using profane language to describe the commission and its commissioners, saying that Justice Mbuyiseni Madlanga was also quite unprofessional during her testimony because he kept on laughing and supposedly making jokes with his co-commissioners when she was testifying. And really, the words that she used, unfortunately, I can't say on air at the moment, but it's words that you really would hear on an American TV show. You can imagine how profane that is. And so we got some insights into just how Andrea Johnson feels about the Madlango Commission of Inquiry, but it wasn't kind words at all.
0: I mean, how damaging has her testimony over the last 7 days been to the credibility, obviously, of her, but of the institution as well?
2: I mean, I think it's quite important to note that IDAC is a relatively, in fact, very young organization. It's only 2 years old as we speak. It was established in 2019, but as a temporary structure, and only 2 years ago was it made a permanent structure, and Andrea Johnson was appointed as its head. And for a two years old organization to be embroiled in so much controversy over such a short space of time really is telling about the issues that are faced at law enforcement agencies, maybe even within the units of the National Prosecuting Authority, which is IDAC. And so the briefing that we're going to hear today from the Justice Minister, Mamluku Kubai, is going to focus on IDAC and what the next step is for IDAC, given that it has been embroiled in so much controversy over the past 2 years. And so that briefing that starts at 5 p.m. is going to give us some insights as to does IDAC have a future in South Africa? Will it be dissolved, or will they perhaps just overhaul the entire leadership structure?
0: Alpha, thank you so much for speaking to us as usual. That's EWN reporter Alpha Ramushwana. EWN traffic with Pick and Pay. What has four wheels and is driven by a champion? Your Pick and Pay trolley, of course. Shop like a champion so you can eat like one too.
1: All right, let's take a look at what's going on your roads. In Bryanston, slow moving traffic on the N1 South from the Buccleuch interchange to Rivonia Road. While in Northcliff, you can expect some delays on Bears Nodea between Judges and the N1. And in Devlin, traffic is sluggish on the Golden Highway. That's between the N1 and the N12. If you do want to let me know about anything else you see out there, 072-702-1702.
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11: Malema stands by his praise of Andrea Johnson, and George Clooney evacuates his French home. Good afternoon, I'm Lulu Thando Ngeno. EFF leader Julius Malema has stood by his praise of former IDAC head Andrea Johnson, saying his views were based on her testimony at Parliament's ad hoc committee into police corruption. Johnson has had damning allegations made against her at the Madlanga Commission. This is where she has also made several concessions about the abuse of power within IDAC during her testimony this week. In a media briefing this afternoon, Malema said the EFF remains in support of efforts to uncover the rot in the criminal justice system. Has more.
12: When former IDAC head advocate Andrea Johnson appeared before Parliament's ad hoc committee probing police corruption in November, Julius Malema commended her for her bravery, likening her to struggle stalwart Winnie Madikizela Mandela. Today, when asked about his views in light of Johnson's grueling testimony before the Madlanga Commission, Malema had this to say.
13: She might have impressed me at that ad hoc committee and impress me in the Madlanga Commission. I don't know. Or in the Madlanga Commission, she might have said things that were not put forward in the ad hoc committee. And therefore, to compare the two will actually be unreasonable.
12: Malema says he cannot comment much on Johnson because he hasn't been able to watch her testimony as he was part of the planning of the EFF's 13th anniversary celebrations at the weekend and has now been pulled into funeral arrangements for his grandfather. Khomisa Modise, Eyewitness News in Sandton.
11: The DA has dismissed President Cyril Ramaphosa's National Water Crisis Plan, describing it as a repackaging of commitments that have already been made. Speaking at a media briefing in Bryanston, DA Water spokesperson Stephen Moores says that the country has no shortage of policies or plans to address the water crisis. Ramaphosa released the plan last week after a meeting of the National Water Crisis Committee. The committee was established after the 2026 State of the Nation address in response to widespread water interruptions. Moore argues that the real problem is government's failure to implement the plans.
14: But what we're seeing shows plans alone are not good enough. Implementation is what South Africans need. Because a plan that doesn't improve the situation for South Africans is really a waste of paper and a waste of time.
11: And lastly, actor George Clooney and his wife Amal have evacuated their French home following wildfires. Entire neighborhoods have been reduced to ash as the devastating blazes tear through. While thousands of people are being allowed to return to their homes, nearly 80,000 people across the south of the country are still displaced. Clooney and his family bought their home in 2021 and were all awarded French citizenship in December last year. Gold is trading at $4,074.27 an ounce. The rand's at 16.57 to the dollar, 22.16 to the pound, 19.01 to the euro. Brent crude oil is at $91.64 a barrel. A fine Friday in store for Gauteng tomorrow. Johannesburg drops to an overnight low of 5 degrees, peaking at 17, Pretoria 6 and 19, and Vereeniging 2 and 20 degrees. The top story in EWN this hour, EFF leader Julius Malema has stood by his praise of former IDEC head Andrea Johnson, saying his views were based on her testimony at Parliament's ad hoc committee into police corruption.
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16: Good afternoon, I'm Tholakele Mganga. Chad Leclos is now the most successful Commonwealth Games athlete after he joined Peter Kutsia, Ronald Farunen and Michael Holler in claiming the bronze medal in the men's 4x100m medley relay final. That medal was his 21st at the Games as he broke the overall record of 20 medals, which was held by the retired Australian swimmer Emma McConn. His record includes 7 gold, 5 silver and 9 bronze medals over 5 editions of the Quadrennial Games.
17: I am going to keep going as long as I can. The heart, the mind, the emotions is always there. Fortunately, unfortunately, I'm disillusionedly, I'm ruthlessly ambitious. I am disillusioned sometimes to believe that I'm still the best in the world. We push on till, I think it's India. I don't know if I'm allowed to say that, but I think it's India. What a way to finish off my career, right? Starting in India, finishing in India, that's how we go.
16: Team South Africa started Thursday with 22 medals and all of them coming from the pool. In early results, there was track and field disappointment for 400-meter athletes Marie Fayoun and Laith Pele, who were both unable to reach the final. There's much better news for Zakiti Naino, who finished second in the seats in a time of 45.70 seconds. And the 2026-27 Betway Premiership season will kick off this weekend, and one of the opening games will see promoted Kruger United hosting Kaizer Chiefs. And as they look to become a mainstay in the top flight, their coach Abraham Angonya believes they can cause an upset against the Glamour Boys.
18: They've been longing for something like this. I think they've only had TS Galaxy in our province to bring in football, but also a good opportunity for the boys to also showcase their talent. I think it's a good platform, and getting a Chiefs at the time where the coaches have not yet settled as well. I think it's a sort of a perfect situation. Hopefully it goes our way. We're going to try and impose our game as much as we can against Chiefs and test ourselves in the big league.
16: Tholakele Mganga, Eyewitness News Sports.
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19: it up! 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Stephanie, good afternoon. What did you keep?
20: I kept his first diaper.
21: No, man, yo. Stephanie.
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21: Yes. Lord have mercy, what the f*** is that smell?
19: Where do you keep the diaper with the poop?
20: It's like in a center bag, in a container, in a big black.
19: Oh, man. Fridge. Stephanie.
21: That also needs to go in the freezer, Stephanie.
22: That's weird.
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0: 3, 2, 1. If you're ready to go, go.
19: What's your reason for having changed the surname? 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You decide, I'm now James.
1: Or legend, I don't know.
19: Wow.
1: And it's very tough, eh? I mean, we tried to change our surname when we were getting married, which eventually we'll all have to change. But we
19: to what,
1: to,
19: James?
1: We, no.
19: Hat no, name. I'm asking to what, James. Oh.
15: Well, 947 Drive with Tundo. 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

0: It's Coldplay, Viva La Vida on 947. I don't know if I'm allowed to share this with Joburg, Msisi, but why don't you sleep with your wife in the same bed?
1: Yo, well, put it like that.
0: That's why I said in the same bed.
1: No, I've said this before on air. That's why I don't care to speak about it. And it's a case for many a couples, you know, that once you have a child and the child doesn't sleep like ours, if you're either blessed, or we always say you're either blessed with a sleeper or an eater. My kid eats a lot. He refuses to sleep through the night. And they got a point where we're like, okay, here's the thing. We're going to have to take turns with this kid. Otherwise, we're both going to be crazy every day and none of us are going to get sleep. So we take turns. Who's going to sleep in the room where he is in case he... Well, not in case, because he wakes up so often. Otherwise, none of us would ever get sleep.
0: So do you guys have your own rooms? Like your wife has her room and then you've got your room.
1: We've got our room. Our marital room.
0: Okay.
1: The husband and wife room.
0: Yes.
1: Then in his own room, he's got his bed and then there's another bed.
0: Oh, it's not that you and your wife have two separate bedrooms.
1: No. We just decide on like who at night is going to go sleep in his room for when he wakes up.
0: And before baby, did you guys sleep together?
1: Yeah, of course. But the thing that we never did, and I don't know why, we've never gone to bed at the same time.
0: Because you're not children. Like, that's why. Because you live separate lives. Like, for me, the notion that, like, oh, okay, baby, it's bedtime now. Now stop what you're doing. Let's both go to bed.
1: But I know a lot of couples like that who go, okay, it's 8 p.m. Turn off everything. We've had dinner. We've watched our one episode of whatever. Now we're both going to bed together.
0: Look, I think that's cute because you can at least cuddle and fall asleep together. But if you've got separate lives and say maybe the one person has to work, right? And you are tired because you've got gym in the morning. The person maybe is not waking up as early as you are.
1: Yeah.
0: Surely I can go to bed.
1: Yeah, you say that, but I think it's common cause that most couples, especially most married couples or couples who live together, are in bed at the same time. I think the biggest difference between me and my wife is before I was with you, obviously I was working evenings. I was only getting home.
0: I was like, we've never slept in the same
1: before
0: bed,
1: me and
0: my
1: you
0: brother.
1: Were together. No, I was in the evenings, and so I was getting home late. Uh-huh. Obviously, she's sleeping by the time I get home. But I think for most couples, you are going to bed at the same time.
0: I don't know. I mean, how does it work in your household? Is it like, okay, lights out? Because that to me sounds like a curfew. It sounds like you know, somebody's calling the shots and the rules. What if I don't feel like sleeping in the time you feel like sleeping?
1: Why aren't you doing
0: that? I want to like scroll on my phone.
1: No, put your phone down. Let's cuddle. It's time to go to bed.
0: Do you sleep at the same time? Is there a rule that we are sleeping at 9 o'clock, baby, and then it's lights out?
1: You know that most people have schedules, eh? Like, most people have routines in their
0: life. Yes. At 10 o'clock, they sleep.
1: And that's late. Like, 9:30, they're already in bed. They've got work in the morning, so both of them are out. They've said goodnight, kissed goodnight. They've had their little prayer, and now they're sleeping.
0: Okay. I mean, what's the situation in your household? Do you sleep at exactly the same time as your partner, or is it like individual sleep? Because I believe also individual sleep quality is fantastic, where you can just fall asleep on your own, and then we'll cuddle in the morning when we wake up. 011-88-38-947.

0: It's Craig Lucas, Antisociable on 947 Drive with Tando. We're speaking couples who go to bed together at like the same time. And those who apparently go to bed at different times are actually way more happier than those who say, okay, lights out. And there's reasons. It's actually 7 reasons.
1: Okay.
0: Our brains may be designed that way. But basically, this person who wrote this book, The Male Brain, she devotes a few paragraphs to discussing sleep patterns, finding that testosterone receptors in a man's brain reset later at night, which causes him to wake up later in the morning than his female counterparts.
1: Please forward that to my wife, because I'm always judged when I wake up late. Like, it's 10 o'clock, why are you still in bed? My testosterone is replacing itself.
0: Apparently also, it improves intimacy. No matter the relationship you're in, but breaking up, you know, your bedtime is a true test of your emotional and intimate strength. Like, if you're like able to have an EQ that's high enough to understand that you not coming to bed at the same time as me doesn't mean you hate me.
1: Okay, then when is the intimacy happening if now we're all going to bed at different times?
0: In the morning.
1: Hi, people have got work. People work.
0: Sviso, good afternoon. How are you doing today?
2: Hi, Tando. How are you doing?
0: Fantastic. You guys don't sleep at the same time.
2: You know what? It'll be ideal, but yeah, life has taken over.
0: Mm-hmm.
2: I'm working, I'm studying, I sleep very late. So if anybody had to wait for me, I think it'll be much more miserable than going to bed.
0: Correct. I agree. Because now you're awake, but you want to be asleep and you're tired and you've got work in the morning, but you wanted to sleep at the same time as Sviso.
2: Yeah, one thing I can assure you, we definitely wake up at the same time in the morning. Or we wake up in the same bed in the morning, I should say.
0: Oh, but not at the same time.
2: Not at the same time.
1: Who wakes who up, Sviso?
2: I wake up early because I have to drop off the kids at school and she enjoys her sleep. So, yeah,
0: but wait,
2: that's how we arrange it.
0: You sleep late, though, later than her.
2: Yeah, sleep late and wake up early.
1: Yeah.
0: Why?
1: Indota must. Indota must.
2: Well, I guess you gotta do what you gotta do and what you're comfortable with. Yeah, that's where I am.
0: Okay, Sviso, thank you so much for sharing. Reisa, you guys even sleep in different rooms sometimes.
3: Hi, guys. Yeah, so what happens is that my husband has this weird thing that the kids' room is really cold in winter.
0: Mm-hmm.
3: So he has this habit of bringing the kids into our room. So it will be me and the kids, and then he will go into their room and sleep on a single bed. And then some nights, we like will swap. So I'm like, I don't want to sleep with anyone. I'll take the single bed.
0: Okay.
3: And that's how it's, but the excuse is literally winter. And then some nights I'll be like, okay, fine. They're big, like, they'll survive. It's just the cold.
0: Mm.
3: And he'll be like, no, they're so small. And then, you know, Murphy's Law, the next day that they're alone in that room, then the one will be coughing and the one will be sneezing. And he'll be like, I told you.
0: Okay, but I mean, your guys, this makes sense. It's for practical reasons. Like, that sounds to me like a practical enough reason. What do you mean, no?
1: Reza, you can get blankets. How old are these kids?
3: I have a 4-year-old and an 8-year-old. So I have blankets, and it's just, you see, when they're in the bed also, they kick. And that's why some nights I'm just like, I'll be alone in the room so I can get a good night's sleep. Because the one is kicking me, and then the other one's on top of the other, and then they're screaming because the blanket isn't covering their toes. And then it's just like, it's harder. So we just like take turns, and then we both get a good night's sleep in the single bed in the other room.
0: Makes sense. Okay, Raisa, thank you so much for the call. Another reason, it makes you both more productive. So because, like, if same sees you sleep later than your partner does, so she goes to bed, you sleep later, she'll probably wake up earlier and then can do some work while you're sleeping.
1: That makes sense.
0: You know what I mean?
1: Sense.
0: Then you're not arguing about, oh, you're not paying attention to me because you're working.
1: Yeah.
0: I'll be sleeping while you work, and then while you're sleeping, I work.
1: Sounds like you're describing my life. Literally.
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1: Where should we start? Let's kick it off and pause off where there's traffic congestion on Witkopen Road between opposite to, say, St. Peter's School, while in Northcliffe, there's some delays on Bears Nadia between Judges and the N1. And Protea Glen, there's traffic that's heavily backed up on the N12 West between the R554 Abu Bakr Drive and the R558. And we'll wrap it up in Bryanston, where there's slow-moving traffic. That's on the N1 South from the Buccleuch Interchange to Winnie Mandela Drive. If you do want to let me know about anything else you see out there, 072-7021-702.
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10: In the headlines, government says white South Africans who have attempted to resettle in the United States will not face persecution should they return to South Africa. This follows reports that some have been denied visas after falsely claiming a white genocide is taking place in South Africa. Earlier today, Minister in the Presidency, Khumbudzo Ntshavheni, said despite the country's socio-economic challenges, the problems must be addressed as a collective. Latest mid-year population estimates from Statistics South Africa have revealed that HIV prevalence has risen in the past 20 years from 8.3% in 2002 to 12.3% today. The figures show an estimated 7.83 million people are living with the virus in 2026, despite the country running the world's largest HIV treatment program. And in the U.S., an Afghanistan woman is facing a deportation hearing for allegedly supporting a plot by Islamic State group to carry out a mass shooting on Election Day 2024. According to a report, Nazira Haji Zada worked with a co-conspirator to radicalize her family and to conceal their pro-ISIS teaching. The case is the first ever heard by a special U.S. terror court since it was established 30 years ago. Those are the headlines. More EWN at 5 or as it happens.
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0: Britney Spears, Baby One More Time on 947, wrapping up our conversation around going to bed at exactly the same time with your partner. Do you guys both decide, okay, bedtime, sleepy time, I got to do with my dog is?
1: I think that lots of people do. They just go, okay, it's time to turn off the lights.
0: Do people have televisions in their bedrooms? Because yeah. I'm wondering if like you're like, oh baby, let's go snuggle and then watch like some series and then fall asleep to it
1: yeah,
0: together.
1: Yeah, I think that's a lot of people where they end up watching. Yeah, exactly. You fall asleep watching TV. You get up to your adult things if you want
0: yes.
1: to. But then you're going to bed at the same time.
0: That's fine. What I don't understand is you don't say have a TV in the bedroom. You're downstairs and you're saying, okay, it's time to sleep. You switch off the TV. You switch off the lights and like in a single file.
1: Walk behind each other.
0: Yes, now you're on the way to bed.
1: Yeah, you brush your teeth together and then you get into bed and close your eyes.
0: Now.
2: Hi Tando, hi guys. No. My husband and I do not go to bed at the same time, and it's okay. We don't have to feel like we've got a curfew at 8 o'clock.
0: Exactly.
2: We go sleep. If you want to go sleep, bro. We'll meet in bed. I mean, if we have to do the thing, we'll do it. Like it doesn't matter. Hi guys. No. It's not a curfew.
0: So you reckon people who don't sleep at the same time don't do the thing?
1: I wonder if like if you don't sleep at the same time, do you do the dance and then do you? There's a one go. Okay, I'm gonna go back and watch TV again. Like imagine, I mean, imagine how upset you'd be.
0: No, if you came here for the thing and then you want to go back to
1: the
0: TV.
1: We live together. You said okay, I'm going to bed, and then now I'm like okay, let's go to bed.
0: Yes.
1: And then you dance, and I go oh, there's one more episode of Grey's Anatomy.
0: That's fine.
1: I'm gonna watch.
0: That's okay.
1: Hi guys.
0: Why would I be mad at you for that?
1: Because you need to.
0: Because you need to what?
1: You need to stay and cuddle. Now,
0: you
1: I'm acting like I'm like I enjoy cuddling.
0: Yeah,
1: I'm
0: the
1: villain in the situation.
0: Anyways, we'll leave it there. Naked Wheel Talk is on the way. If you've got any car related questions, give us a call 011-883-8947.
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0: Well, firstly, let's introduce him. 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
1: He's part of the furniture now.
0: Ta-ta-ta-ta for
1: come
0: Ernie,
1: on,
0: please.
1: Come on, Ernie's part of the furniture. Yeah.
2: Thank you, Thando. I mean, Cici forgets that I'm here.
1: No, when I see him in the building, I'm just assuming they've given you a contract. You work with us. But this is something that I don't know, Thando, if you know what you're protected for when you buy your car. Because we use some terms so interchangeably. Like, we'll talk about a service plan, a warranty, a maintenance plan. And a lot of people just assume it's the same thing. You know, what's the difference in all of those? And that's why Ernie is here today. Now my introduction from Naked, Ernie. Can you maybe break down the difference within those terms and what's the difference between a service plan, a maintenance plan, and I guess a warranty is on your car?
3: Cool. It's a very important question. At Naked Insurance, we're all about helping people make better financial decisions with regards to owning a car. And this specific topic of a warranty versus a service plan versus a maintenance plan is one that is really, really important in the ongoing financial position of your car. So very simply, a service plan is where you enter into a contract where they say for the scheduled services, so those are the things that are scheduled to happen once every 10 or 15,000 kilometers, we will pay for those services, assuming you stick to the conditions in terms of bringing it in at exactly the right time. So we will pay for up to a certain number of services or up to a certain time period or a certain number of kilometers. Okay, so that covers the expected services that you go through. That's the service plan. A warranty is where the manufacturer of the car says, we're so confident that this car is going to work, that if anything significantly breaks, like all of a sudden the engine falls apart or something falls off or whatever, we will, again, up to that number of kilometers or number of months, we will repair that free of charge if something happens that was not supposed to happen. So it's for the unexpected.
0: So with warranties, does that mean you can only really get a warranty if you're buying a brand new car?
3: Yes, but that warranty can be transferred when the car gets sold to a second-hand person.
0: Okay.
3: So it does remain with the car. It's not with the individual.
0: Got you.
3: And then the maintenance plan is where the manufacturer of the car says, we will give you the service plan, plus we will take the risk of anything breaking. So it's sort of the service plan plus the warranty put together. However, there's a small little difference. Some maintenance plans include a little bit of wear and tear. So what is wear and tear? It's the things that are expected or supposed to be damaged gradually over time.
0: Like brakes.
3: The more you use it. So windscreen wipers, things like some of the oil that you are expected to use those things up. Some service plans don't pay for it. Obviously a warranty doesn't pay for it, but some maintenance plans pay for it. So the moral of the story is you have to, each of those deals is unique, and you have to make sure that when you buy a car, whether it's new or secondhand, you have to understand A, exactly what does it cover, what benefits do you get, but B, how many kilometers or number of months do I have left?
0: Got you. Okay, well, if you've got a car-related question, give us a call right now. 011-883-8947. We'll give you 1,000 rands courtesy of Naked Insurance.

0: It's DJ Regard, right at 947. 7 minutes before we hit 5 o'clock. It's Naked. We'll talk, of course, Ernest North, co-owner of Naked Insurance, is here in studio with us. If you got a question for him, we asked you to give us a call for $1,000. Figile, you've got a question.
1: Hi, Tando. How are you?
0: Fantastic. Thank you.
1: My question is, which plan is best suitable if you're looking to buy a secondhand car?
0: Ooh, Figile, we can't hear you so clearly. You sound like you're in, like, the bathroom. There's also a radio on.
1: Okay, no. Let
0: me
1: step out.
0: Okay, I'm going to have to move on just in the interest of time. Tijan, good afternoon.
2: Hey, how are you guys?
0: Fantastic, thank you. Talk to us.
2: So, I think similarly to what the previous caller wanted to ask, right? I'm just in the, we're looking at purchasing a second-hand car. Well, I mean, it looks like the maintenance plan seems to be the one that you'd want to get is when purchasing a car. Like, what are the grounds? I mean, is there a minimum criteria, or does it have to be have had an existing maintenance plan to carry forward, or can you purchase a maintenance plan on a second-hand car?
3: Good question.
4: Yeah, so that's a very good question. One of the requirements of a service plan and maintenance plan is that, typically, is that the services had been done at the original manufacturer's service providers. So if you'd been servicing at a backyard mechanic, you're not going to be able to get a service plan or a maintenance plan.
3: Because they used to have the book.
4: Yeah.
3: The service
0: back
3: book.
0: In the day.
3: Now we don't do that anymore.
4: It doesn't have to be the physical book.
3: Yeah,
4: they have it online. They have it on the records. But so that's the first requirement. The second requirement is to get an extension or to get a maintenance plan or a service plan from Toyota or from Volkswagen, for example, there needs to be one that is still in force. So you have to buy the extension just before the other one expires. I do have to say that there are cases of insurance products that are standalone and independent of the manufacturers. So you can buy those, but be very careful because those are not as comprehensive as the warranty that you get from the actual, like if you have a VW or a Toyota, that warranty covers everything. Like anything that can go wrong, it covers it. If you buy a standalone warranty insurance product from somebody else that's not the car manufacturer, it can help, but it is way more restrictive. So for example, it typically only says there are 20 or 25 specific pieces that we cover, and if one of those things breaks down, then we will refund you a certain amount of money, not necessarily the full cost. So be very careful when you're buying a standalone warranty product. The first prize is always to buy the extension of the original car manufacturer's warranty or at least its service plan.
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0: Yeah.
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0: Uh-huh.
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0: Mm. 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
4: That's what we do.
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2: So in Alex, about a 30-minute delay on the N3 South. That's from the Buccleuch interchange to Van Buren and Protea Glen. Traffic is still heavily backed up on the N12 West from the R554 Abu Bakr Drive to the R558. And Northcliff bears no deer. Between Judges and the N1, still some delays in there, and then we'll wrap it up in Paulsdorf, where traffic remains a bit congested on Witkoppen Road opposite St. Peter's School. If you do want to let me know about anything else you see out there, 072-7021-702.
1: 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Just another way you always get something out in proud partnership with 947. 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
4: Andrea Johnson's subordinate details how she planned to scapegoat her, and Greek wildfires force 80,000 to evacuate their homes. Good afternoon, I'm Noluthando Geno. Former IDEC head Andrea Johnson allegedly tried to devise a plan to stop one of her subordinates from testifying before the Matlanga Commission. This was revealed during the testimony of the subordinate, Drishanta Ramsamy, a state prosecutor attached to IDEC. The commission has played a recorded phone call Johnson made to Ramsamy after her testimony last week, in which she is heard making startling remarks. In the call, Johnson says that they needed to find a way to stop her from appearing before the commission. Alpha Ramoshwana has more.
5: In 2024, National Coloured Congress leader and MP Fadil Adams asked IDEC to investigate the Political Killings Task Team and crime intelligence over alleged wrongdoing. Former IDEC head Andrea Johnson then instructed prosecutor Drushanta Ramsamy to prepare a Section 2813 application, which would allow officials from the two units to be interviewed before a formal investigation is launched. However, during Johnson's testimony at the commission, it emerged that the affidavit screened at the commission was different from the one Adams sent to IDEC in 2024. Ramsamy alleges that when Johnson realized the commission was not buying her version of events, she later contacted her and tried to devise a no-show plan.
6: At the start of the recording, Advocate Johnson made a startling remark that we got to figure out how you don't go. In other words, find a way for me not to testify before the commission.
5: Johnson will be given an opportunity to respond to the new allegations against her. Alpha Ramshwana, Eyewitness News, Pretoria.
4: Government says extending the validity period of driving licenses will help ease the administration backlog in renewing them every 5 years and aligns with international best practice. Cabinet endorsed the necessary changes to extend the license for light motor vehicles only from 5 to 10 years. But for now, Minister in the Presidency, Khumbuzo Ntshavheni, says motorists will have to continue renewing their expired license cards until a new law is enacted.
7: The change aligns with international best practice, enhances administrative efficiencies, reduces the frequency of renewals for motorists, and eases service demand pressures within the licensing system.
4: Meanwhile, Cabinet has also approved a revised national road safety strategy intended to reduce road fatalities.
7: It supports global road safety targets and the 7th administration target to reduce road fatalities by 40% by 2026. Minister Chrissy said, I must indicate that we are moving towards 0% alcohol levels in our blood for drivers.
4: And lastly, roughly 8,000 people have been evacuated from the Greek island of Crete due to wildfires. The fires have already destroyed large areas of farmland as well as residential homes. The evacuations come after two firefighters died on the island yesterday after getting trapped. Forecasters have warned that fire-prone conditions will spread towards the center of Europe this week, with Greece and Turkey among places most affected. Gold is trading at $4,074.27 an ounce. The rand stands at 16.57 to the dollar, 22.16 to the pound, 19.01 to the euro. Brent crude oil is at $91.64 a barrel. A fine Friday in store for Gauteng tomorrow. Johannesburg drops to an overnight low of 5 degrees, peaking at 17, Pretoria 6 and 19, and Vereeniging 2 and 20 degrees. The top story in EWN this hour, former IDAC head Andrea Johnson allegedly tried to devise a plan to stop one of her subordinates from testifying before the Matlanga Commission.
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8: Good afternoon, I'm Tholakile Mganga. Banyana Banyana return to WAFCON action tomorrow, knowing that nothing less than a win will do in their Group B showdown with the Ivory Coast. South Africa come into the game on the back of a 2-1 opening defeat to Tanzania, while Karabo Dlamini has provided a rundown of tomorrow's opponents.
9: It's not going to be easy, but it is a tournament. Teams have improved. I think we also need to improve. They're physical, they have quick players, they're strong. We just need to have a game plan, and we just need to focus more on ourselves, on how we're going to approach this game.
8: There are two new names in the Betway Premiership this season as Kruger United and Milford compete in the top flight, and their opening games don't come any tougher than Soweto Giants, Kaizer Chiefs and Orlando Pirates respectively. And with his side up against the defending champions, owner and coach Dr. Kwanti Pupuma believes that Milford have the quality to avoid the drop.
10: I've got probably 7 or 8 over 30s in the team, so why should I go and get another over 30 from somewhere else where I'm going to now teach him the tradition of the team, how I want things done when I have a 30-year-old that has been with me for the last 10 years. I think my guys are ready for PSL. They've been looking forward to it. They've been dreaming about it. And I really think they're going to surprise a lot of people.
8: Bafana Bafana defender Oluwatu Makanya has become Rangers' 8th signing of the transfer window as he joins the Scottish Giants from Philadelphia Union. The 22-year-old defender played 53 times for the MLS side after breaking into the first team last year and has signed a 4-year deal. And at the Commonwealth Games, Team South Africa started Thursday with 22 medals, with all of them coming from the pool. Mazakithi Nene finished second in his 400-meter heats in a time of 45.70 seconds to advance to tonight's final. For Ugandan boxer Aziz Abdul, he claims he's the victim of a racial conspiracy at the Games after being thrown out of the competition for headbutting his opponent. The 25-year-old is the grandchild of the country's former dictator Idi Amin and was disqualified from his super heavyweight quarterfinal against Demar Thomas after appearing to thrust his head towards the Englishman in the third round of the bout. Tholakile Mganga, Eyewitness News Sport.
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0: Damiano David, talk to me at 947. Let's take you back to the year 1976. Where Were You? And this track became their only number one hit in the United States and one of the best-selling singles of all time. The song celebrates the joy, freedom of dancing while capturing the spirit of the disco era.
1: Oh, 1976, I have no idea.
0: They themselves were formed in Sweden in 1972. Okay. Their name comes from the first initials of the members. So, Agnetha, mm-hmm. Bjorn, mm-hmm. Benny, mm-hmm. and Annie.
1: Agnetha, Bjorn, Benny, and... ABBA!
0: Dancing Queen! Oh, what a song. It's Alvava's J track. Where does it take you back to? Drop us a WhatsApp, 066-381-8609.

0: what a jam. Yay. Hey, Emma, dancing queen, today's Baba's Jade track. Joseph, where does it take you back to?
1: How are you, Tando?
0: Hey, Joseph, talk to us.
1: You know, childhood. Friday afternoons to evenings, you know.
0: Joseph, yep. I don't understand.
1: It's taking me to childhood, you know.
0: To your childhood, yeah.
1: Yes, on Fridays, like afternoons to evenings, you know.
0: So Friday afternoons in your childhood, Joseph. Thank you so much for that call. Other events in 1976, of course, probably the biggest event, 16 June 1976. Thousands of students protested against the compulsory use of Afrikaans in schools. The uprising became a defining moment in South Africa's struggle against apartheid. What else? Apple Computer is founded. The company that will go on to create the Macintosh, the iPhone, and the iPad officially began operations. Rocky, the movie, becomes a global sensation. Sylvester Stallone's underdog boxing film, one of the biggest movies of the decade. Of course, it was the reason Creed with Michael B. Jordan is a thing.
2: Yeah.
0: The 1976 Summer Olympics. The Olympics were held in Montreal, Canada, featuring memorable performances despite a large African-led boycott of the Olympics in that year. Also, the Viking 1 Mars landing happened in 1976.
3: A Viking landing craft launched nearly a year ago that has traveled nearly half a billion miles is scheduled to set down on the surface of Mars at 7:53 a.m. Eastern Time tomorrow. Science editor Jules Bergman reports on the mission and its potentially cosmic importance.
4: The first thing we're likely to see after Viking 1 touches down is Martian soil. It may look like this Earth's sand. More likely it will not. The camera will shoot the surface at the base of this foot pad, enabling scientists to immediately analyze the depth of dust or soil found on Mars.
0: They've been telling us this since 1976.
2: In the 70s, they told us we went to Mars.
0: Stop.
2: And yet we can't get to space still.
0: Stop.
2: Come on.
0: We'll do it again tomorrow. Different year, different song.

0: Swedish House Mafia. Don't you worry, child. 947, 23 minutes after 5 o'clock on a Thursday. Let's play Con Beats.
1: You know what you know.
2: But do you know enough to win?
1: Con Beats on 947 Drive
2: with Tando.
0: All right, back for day number 3. Hello, Kokezo. Welcome back.
3: Hi, Tando and Susie.
0: You're playing against Mike today, Mike Taylor. Hello, Mike.
4: How are you doing today?
0: Fantastic. Welcome to Can't Beat. All right, guys, only one rule here. You must say your name and wait for us to acknowledge you before you answer. The theme for today is all things friends, because today, July 29th, is International Day of Friendship, which is actually proclaimed in the UN General Assembly with the idea that friendship between peoples, countries, cultures, and individuals can inspire world peace.
5: I love that.
0: With that, game is officially on. All right, here we go. Question number 1. Central Park became the meeting spot for 6 inseparable friends in this hit sitcom. Can you name the show? Mike was first.
4: Friends.
0: That is Friends. Here's question number 2. The following song became the soundtrack to this Pixar franchise. Can you name the movie? Take a listen.
6: You got a friend in me.
0: Coquetto?
3: Winnie the Pooh?
5: No!
0: It was actually Toy Story. It was Toy Story. Here's question number 3. Simon Cowell put Harry Styles, Neil Horan, Louis Tomlinson, Liam Payne, and Zayn Malik together. Coquetto?
3: One Direction.
0: It is One Direction. Here's question number 4. This also means if Coquetto gets the next one, Mike.
5: No. It's 1-0.
0: Wait, she didn't get Toy Story. You're right. It's 1-0. All right, here we go. The following song reminds friends that they'll never have to face life alone. Can you name this artist?
7: When I need it, I can count on you. Like 4, 3, 2, you'll be there.
0: Coquetto?
3: Jason Mraz.
0: Yep, it's Bruno Mars. Here's question number 5. 2 detectives named Mike Lowry, Marcus Burnett, have been partners through 4 action films. Coquetto?
3: Bad Boys.
0: It is Bad Boys. Now it means, Mike, if Coquetto gets the next one, she wins. A pink starfish has been SpongeBob's best friend for the more than 25 years. Can you name him?
4: Mike. Pink Percy.
0: No!
5: What?
0: He said Percy. Close.
5: Oh.
0: Coquetto?
3: Squidward.
0: No, it's Patrick. Remember Patrick Star?
5: Guys.
0: Yeah. Okay, here we go. A wizard's closest friend helps them battle Voldemort through 8 films.
4: Mike.
0: Can you
4: Harry Potter.
0: Mm-mm. Can you name
3: Can you name what, sorry?
5: Can we finish the question, Coquetto? Please.
0: Can you name either one of the 2 friends?
3: Yes, Coquetto.
0: Yes, Coquetto.
3: Harry.
0: Mm-mm.
3: Ron.
0: Friends of Harry.
4: Ron Weasley
0: is correct.
5: All right.
0: We are tied. We've got a tiebreaker. Mm-hmm. Whoever gets this one right, let me complete the question, guys. Here we go. A blue alien and a lonely Hawaiian girl prove that Ohana means nobody gets left behind. Which movie is this from?
4: Mike. Moana.
5: No. Way before that.
0: Mm-mm, before Moana. Remember Moana got her own show from this show. Two characters.
5: Means no one lives just behind.
0: No. Okay, final question.
5: Which South African show hosted by DJ Spoo sent a group of friends off on a cruise and when they won it?
4: Coquetto?
3: Friends Like These.
0: That's correct. Awesome. Coquetto wins. Can't beat. Ooh, what a tough competition that was. I'm sweating. Mike, thank you so much for playing with us. Coquetto, you come back for your 4th and final day. 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
5: Mike. Sorry. I'm a bit silly. Let's take a look at what's going on in your roads. And virtually slow-moving traffic on Modderfontein Road between Pretoria Road and Mooifontein Road. While in Benoni, bumper-to-bumper traffic on Atlas Road approaching the N12. And Santon, traffic pressure on the M1 North from Athol Oakland to the Marlborough Drive. If you do want to let me know about anything else you see out there, 072-7021-702.
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0: We begin with news just in. Justice Minister Mamoloko Kubai has announced the suspension of IDAC Chief Investigator Dylan Perumal. The suspension follows various allegations of misconduct levelled against him and other senior officials at the Investigating Directorate Against Corruption. The allegations have been at the centre of recent testimony at the Madlanga Commission, and they include the fabrication of witness statements, manipulation of cases and abuse of power. The announcement was made by Kubai during a briefing in Pretoria a short while ago. EFF leader Julius Malema insists his party has fielded the best mayoral candidates for the upcoming local government elections. Malema announced all the party's candidates during a press briefing in Sandton this afternoon. The EFF has also unveiled its manifesto ahead of the November polls. And Kenyan investigators say cyanide poisoning is likely behind the deaths of 15 elephants. The experts suspect the elephants ate tomatoes contaminated with very strong pesticides. The tomatoes were found in the stomachs of several elephants from the same herd, which may have been attracted to unripe plants growing on nearby farms. Those are the headlines. More EWN at 6 or as it happens.
1: It's never too late to turn your day around.
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0: It's CeeLo Green. Forget you on 947, 37 minutes after 5 o'clock on a Thursday. You know what that means. It's the throwback piano. 947, how you doing?
1: Yeah.
0: Oh, you know what time it is. Hey, it's a throwback battle, baby. 2026 edition. You want to listen?

0: throwback.
1: Okay. Today's theme for Throwback Battle is based on Avava's J track yesterday. We had Lil Mama's lip gloss. And we thought, where's Lil Mama? You know, she's just disappeared off, you know, the surface of the earth. So the theme is artists who are huge and then have just like disappeared. We don't know where they are.
2: And
1: what
2: you
1: they...
2: loved them. Yeah. And now they're gone. And you wish you had more music from them.
1: Correct. In fact, my artist was on a Tiny Desk concert not so long ago. He's one of hip hop's greatest child stars. He broke through at just 13 years old with his double platinum debut album called Beware of Dog. Mentored by Snoop Dogg as well as Jermaine Dupri, he helped pave the way for young rappers to achieve mainstream success. The one and only Bow Wow.

0: This is actually good.
1: What a time. I went with an artist who I guess had a debut in 2014. And I remember when she came out, I just started on radio and I thought, this is going to be one of the biggest musicians of all time. She released a couple of songs that gained some traction. And then, like you say, seemingly fell off the face of the earth. She's an American singer and rapper. Her name is the one and only Dej Lo.
0: This reminds me of like just being in like your 20s.
1: Literally.
0: In like the sun, is out, you're having a nice cocktail.
1: My sister, I bought my first car and the first song I played was Dej Lo. And we were driving along in Mhlanga, then the sun was out. It was great.
0: Yeah, well, anyway, the next track I chose is one of Bow Wow's biggest hits. It features somebody who was rumored to be his girlfriend. Remember, that was a big thing that Ciara and Bow Wow were dating because... I don't know, because I know Baba was underage and then Ciara was like over 18.
1: Oh.
0: So yeah. Anyway, this track was released in 2005 from Baba's album Wanted. It blends hip hop and R&B into a romantic duet like

0: I see you, little Bow Wow. Well, in 2017, Dej Loaf said, you know what, let's actually make it onto radio. Try Me wasn't going to be the song. In fact, she released this song and it ended up being number 4 on the US Billboard Hot 100. It's No Fear. I'm on my life.
1: Goosebumps. Like, I forgot I liked Dej Loaf. She's really good.
0: She's so good, and I don't know why she stopped.
1: Listen, this next song was probably one of Bow Wow's biggest career-defining hits. Features Amarion, released in 2005 as the lead single from his Wanted album. It's certified platinum in the U.S., reached number 1 on Hot Rap Songs, the one and only. Let

0: Billboard's top 200, and it probably is my favorite song from her, and it takes me right back to my party days.
1: I don't know this one.
0: Hey, but you can feel it. You know, at the end of the night, when you're going home from the party.
1: When the lights come on.
0: When the lights are coming on, you know what's left. It's just me, you, and Hennessy.
1: It's the battle of the artists who were huge and then totally disappeared. Who is the better artist? Is it Dej Loaf or is it Bow Wow? 011-88-38-947.

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3: All right, let's take a look at what's going on your roads. Just a couple of things to look out for. In Birchley, slow-moving traffic on Modderfontein Road. That's between Pretoria Road and Mooifontein Road. In Benoni, bumper-to-bumper traffic on Atlas Road approaching the N12. And we'll wrap it up in four ways where there's a gridlock on Winnie Mandela Drive at the moment between the N1 and Broad Acres Drive. If you do want to let me know about anything else you see out there, 072-702-1702.
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0: So, to be loved on 947. If you just tuned in, we are in the middle of a serious throwback battle. It is a battle of the artists who made it big and then suddenly disappeared. My artist was like a sensation. I had the biggest crush on Bow Wow.
1: That makes sense. A lot of girls, the same way like in South Africa, a lot of girls had a crush on like Msawa and Zambia. Because he's the same. It's the same thing.
0: In what way?
1: They were the children who sang. Sawa, I know Bow Wow, Wow, Yippee Yo.
0: So and we all had a crush on Zambia and Msawa.
1: Not.
0: Did you?
1: I'm glad so there. The girls sure all had a crush on Sawara.
0: Listen, Bow Wow, double platinum debut album, Beware of the Dog, 6 number one singles on the Billboard rap chart. The youngest rapper to score a number one rap single, earning a Guinness World Record for that, actually. Multiple gold as well as platinum certified albums. Incredible. Yeah. Bow Wow.

0: Well, I went with an
1: wait,
0: artist.
1: Let me finish.
0: No.
1: Okay. Why are you hating? You got cornrows because of Bow Wow.
0: Literally, that's why I got cornrows, because of that kid and Adam Sawawa. But anyway, I went with an artist who only debuted in the year 2014, never really reached her potential, but I wish she had continued making music, because she gave us bangers like this.

0: I chose. I mean, you just had to be there. It was one of the defining love songs of the 2000s, remains a fan favorite, and it was a collaboration that showcased both artists at the height of their careers and is still considered one of the best rap R&B duets of its era, Like You.
1: And I done seen the best of the best. Maybe still I ain't impressed, cause ain't none of them at all. Like you.
2: The next song I picked was her first big radio debut. I remember I was hosting Top 40 back at the time at the other station, and it reached number 5. It actually reached number 4 on the Billboard Hot 100, No Fear.
3: I know my life can get so crazy, but as long as you're right here, none of the gossip, nothing can stop us.
0: I see number 4, but Bow Wow hit number 1 on the Hot Rap Chart songs for 7 weeks, in fact, certified platinum in the US. It also was Omarion's first top 10 hit as a solo artist, the one and only Let Me Hold You.
1: In my arms, in my mind, all the time, I wanna keep you right by my side till I die.
0: This was the era where your parents would say, we wish you knew your homework like you do, like you know all the lyrics.
2: I love that. Well, the last song I picked is a song that would always, I'd be driving home to after the clubs were closed at 6 a.m. and the lights are on. I'm all alone in my car and I'm like, it's

0: right, Joburg, it's up to you to ultimately decide which is the better artist that was huge and disappeared. Ofense, good evening.
1: Hi, Thando, how are you?
0: Fantastic. Who are you going with, Dej Loaf or Bow Wow?
1: Thando, listen, I love you, ne?
0: Wow, Ofense.
1: Dej Loaf played my high school. So I'm going with Sissy.
2: Come on, Ofense, come on.
0: Okay.
2: Obsessed.
0: Bye, Ofense.
2: Don't be rude.
0: Goodbye and good evening.
3: Good evening, Thando.
0: Where's your vote going?
3: Where do you think it's going?
0: To Bow Wow, obviously.
3: Of course.
0: Mamme.
2: Kupan's never voted against me in his whole life.
0: I know.
2: I forgot to pay him this week.
3: Sorry, dude.
0: Here's some voice notes.
4: Hey, guys. How are you guys doing? I'm going with Thando on this one, man. Thando just brought back memories.
0: Right.
4: Hey, Tara.
5: Tip, I go with Musiri Jam. Sissy, you go all the way.
6: Hey, gang. Love Dej Loaf. But Thando, you definitely smoked Musiri. Well done.
7: This is a tough one. I genuinely love both actors, but CZ takes this one.
0: Really, guys?
8: Thando, my sister, thank you for taking us back to high school.
0: Yes.
8: Giving this vote to you. Thank you.
0: Thank you.
6: Oh, shame, guys. This is sad. You know, I feel like we never got to fully enjoy Dej Loaf's music as much as we did with Bow Wow. Excuse me, CZ. My vote definitely goes to Thando.
0: And
6: this
0: there
6: week.
0: It is. Today's throwback battle winner, as voted for by you, Bow Wow, Sierra, like you.

0: better win that, ladies and gentlemen. Two in a row, hey?
1: Okay.
0: Two in a row. We did it again, Joburg. We'll do it again next week, Thursday. Tomorrow, though, your chance went up to 20,000 rands on Anele and the Clue.
2: I know for a fact you'll get this one because you are, of course, the first lady of sports. President Gianni Infantino plans to sell stakes in which football tournament?
0: The FIFA World Cup.
2: That's it. Of course you'd know it.
0: Use that tomorrow. We are out of here. Marara Sports Worldwide is up next. Yeah. Enough. Shut up. Here's the last laugh.
3: Ask me, hey, Raul, would you ever hit your kids? If you ever have kids, are you going to hit them? Of course not. I would never hit my children. I would pay somebody to do it for me. Like a spanking hitman. Someone that waits outside my son's elementary. And as he's walking by, he's like, hey, you little Manuel Sanchez? He's like, yeah, who wants to know? Raul says hello.
4: Without potholes.
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10: Good evening, I'm Noluthando Ngeno. Justice Minister Mamoloko Kubai has announced the suspension of IDAC Chief Investigator Dylan Perumal and Senior Investigators Brian Padiachi and Sunil Belochun. The three have been accused of manipulating cases, among other allegations, before the Matlanga Commission of Inquiry. The allegations have been at the center of recent testimony at the hearings, and they include the fabrication of witness statements and an elaborate abuse of power. The announcement was made by Kubai during a media briefing currently underway in Pretoria. Meanwhile, the name of former IDAC head Andrea Johnson continued to feature highly at the Matlanga Commission today. She may have to return to the Commission to respond to a new set of allegations made against her during the testimony of her former subordinate prosecutor Dushanta Ramsamy. A shocking phone call recording believed to be between the former IDAC head and her subordinate was played before the Matlanga Commission. In the recording, Johnson can allegedly be heard using profane language to describe described the commission. IDAC prosecutor Ramsamy was testifying today about what she says was Johnson's dishonest testimony. She believes that Johnson tried to throw her under the bus when she presented her evidence. Alpha Ramoshwana has more.
1: 9 days ago, former IDAC head Andrea Johnson allegedly called her subordinate, Drushanta Ramsamy, to express her views about the Madlanga Commission. Ramsamy says she recorded the phone call because she no longer trusted Johnson after she threw her under the bus multiple times during her testimony. In the recording, Johnson can be allegedly heard describing the commissioners as unprofessional. While parts of the audio are difficult to hear, Johnson also appears to question what she termed Commission Chairperson Justice Moiseli Madlanga's unprofessional behavior.
11: Whether we like it or not, they're going to make our names anyway, because you can just see. And he makes faces, they laugh with each other while you're still answering. It's so unprofessional. We'll see what we're all going to do, but it's just going to be a shit show.
1: The commission is expected to give Johnson an opportunity to respond to the new allegations against her, either through a written statement or by returning to testify in person. Alpha Ramshwana, Eyewitness News, Pretoria.
10: And lastly, Kenyan investigators say cyanide poisoning is likely behind the deaths of 15 elephants. The experts suspect the elephants ate tomatoes contaminated with very strong pesticides. The tomatoes were found in the stomachs of several elephants from the same herd, which may have been attracted to unripe plants growing on nearby farms. According to reports, one elephant died where the tomatoes were growing, and nine female elephants and their calves, along with an adult male, have shown symptoms, including partial paralysis. A fine Friday in store for Gauteng tomorrow. Johannesburg drops to an overnight low of 5 degrees, peaking at 17, Pretoria 6 and 19, and Vereeniging 2 and 20 degrees. No loose hand, don't get no Eyewitness News.
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13: Mr. Marawa, I hope you're enjoying yourself there. Mr. Marawa, please, ask the people that be there, when are we getting our season's tickets? Please, Orlando Pirates FC, we've been asking.
5: If it's shaking sport, we are already on it.
14: Once in a race, you know all the story. Adidas make the beautiful jersey. People are crying. Also, Kaizer Chiefs, they say they want to buy the white one. They're not going to come and buy the white one. If they buy the white one, they'll give us a party. We want the league and want the cap. Robert, we love you. Adidas is here. We're happy for Adidas when they make a jersey. You see today and tomorrow, the white one is going to sold out. Win cap for Ivan Koza when he's still alive. We want second star. They say we're going to say, pardon. Now we release Mufoka and Ambogas. They must go. Our police must also go. We have Matumi Mohabi, the new one.
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15: It's proper Buccaneers that are here. They're looking forward to, hey, I mean, even Robert Boy is here. My goodness. I did not know that you're a big Buccaneer, but I'm dead.
16: Orlando Pirates and Old School coming together to make this amazing story come to life is an amazing thing for us Buccaneer fans.
15: Madam Helen Ziller, good to see you. Celebrating something that's very close to your heart. 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
17: I've just bought this jersey. 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
15: Orlando Pirates officially opening their first ever dedicated retail store. 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But also the stuff from Old School. It's mind-boggling how they've been able to preserve history here, Lucky, by reenacting what those jerseys were all about.
18: You know what, I was emotionally seeing all the trophies, you know, that we won. And I know that I'm part of that history. And, you know, looking at them, I was so emotional. And, nice, you know, to be part of the history.
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15: I'll be back at the studio, man. What an awesome time we had at the Mall of Africa. And once again, congratulations to Orlando Pirates and what they did. Their fans
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5: 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The final word on every score. He goes for long range. Story and scandal.
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12: All right, so 5:30 until 7 o'clock. That's hashtag MSW. Talk about a scandal, though, man. FIFA president Gianni Infantino. I think a lot of people have heard him speak publicly now for the very, very first time about the proposed FIFA Forward Enterprise, which aims to raise up to $4.2 billion later this year through what they call a minority non-controlling investment, which are based on a $20 billion valuation. So Infantino stressed that the FFE is an opportunity, not an obligation, and will only move forward if approved by FIFA's 211 member associations and also the FIFA Council. I think he's gone on to explain as well that the initiative would consolidate FIFA's commercial and event operations, unlocking new sponsorship, broadcast and licensing value to benefit global football development. I mean, how much of this do you buy into? How much of this is selling the soul of the game away to commercial entities in America, and especially the person who is touted to be behind it all with links to President Donald Trump. But listen very carefully to what Infantino's had to say.
20: Well, FIFA Forward Enterprise, or FFE, is actually a proposal, an offer. It's part of a democratic process, a consultation process. And above all, it is an opportunity, but not an obligation. And as I said, it kicks off the consultation process. If and only if it is approved by the majority of our 211 member associations and the FIFA Council, it would be a FIFA-owned and controlled subsidiary consolidating FIFA's commercial and event operations. It would simply commercialize and organize all FIFA-owned competitions, along with sponsorship, broadcast, licensing, and new venture for the benefit of FIFA's 211 member associations. However, unlocking previously uncaptured commercial value. Too little of football's growing commercial value reaches the parts of the game that need it most. Capturing that value requires additional expertise, additional insight, distinct from governing and developing the sport. FIFA has been transformed over the past decade through sweeping governance reforms and a major expansion of development and competitions. Strengthening the commercial side of the game is the natural next step in this evolution. So we believe that the FFE proposal would unlock the sport's potential in every corner of the world across men's, women's and youth football. In the next forward cycle alone, distributions would rise from $8 million per MA to $20 million. Additionally, each MA would also have the option to access a further $20 million through the FIFA Fast Forward program, taking the potential funding to $40 million US per MA for this next cycle. It is a golden opportunity to turbocharge the development of the game globally. But again, it is just an offer, not an obligation. And we are having the fiduciary duty to do so. And we are here to discuss it with everyone.
12: Well, the important thing is that Infantino has kind of reassured supporters that, you know, the FIFA Forward Enterprise proposal will not alter the essence of the game. He's also emphasized that fans remain the cornerstone of football, with flagship tournaments like the World Cup and also the Women's World Cup continuing unchanged under FIFA's governance. I mean, he said that there's more revenue for member associations. So remember that that's what they sell to people, saying that, hey, you're going to have better pitches, you're going to have stronger national teams and more pathways for young players worldwide. But how much, again, of this do the internationals, or even you and I, how much of this do we really, really believe?
20: Well, the fans, they remain the cornerstone of the beautiful game and the sport they watch and love will not change. FIFA obviously continues to govern football without any external interference, and the flagship tournament it organizes, like the FIFA World Cup or the FIFA Women's World Cup, will always remain. More revenue returned to the member associations means more investment in better pitches, stronger national teams, and more pathways for young girls and young boys everywhere in the world. We care about everyone. So the benefits of sustained investments, they are already visible. A decade of raising support through FIFA Forward helped nations like Cabo Verde, Curaçao, Jordan and Uzbekistan reach the FIFA World Cup for the very first time. We want to help creating the next Cabo Verdes. Fans from the corners of these four countries of the world and many, many other fans from everywhere in the world would gain immeasurably from this game-changing potential, because it will transform football in their countries. But again, it is simply a choice for our members.
12: And I think everybody is sitting back right now and saying, what is CAF's position in all of this? But then the other side will also tell you, though, that maybe the CAF position is very simple. It's very straightforward. They will always be in support of whatever it is that Infantino decides to stride forward with. Maybe there's some people who believe that this is a great, great idea. But I think the stronger force, especially, you know, when it comes to UEFA, they've been anti this, even calling for an initial boycott of FIFA World Cup and the qualifiers and everything that has to do with FIFA. There's been another branch as well that are pushing for another leader to challenge Infantino as a, you know, the president of the association. So once, I don't think the dust is going to settle anytime soon. And that's the worrying factor on my side, is that it's just literally kicked off a storm after we've had such a great World Cup. I say great in inverted commas, because also the World Cup was plagued with a lot of problems. There were issues around your hydration breaks and what that meant in terms of advertising and where that revenue was going. 64 teams, is that going to be something viable? Yes. I mean, he talks about Curaçao and he talks about Cabo Verde being nations that have tasted the World Cup. But how much of that is diluting the World Cup and what it means to actually qualify at the highest level of the game? He just seems to be rocking the boat. One minute, there's rumors that he's going to become the next Secretary General of the United Nations, and that's what President Donald Trump wants. But here we are, again, fighting something that we should be celebrating, which is the beautiful game of football. But is it being sold?
2: Good evening, Mr. Marawa. Ronnie Masikane from Orange Farm. Mr. Marawa, I'm so happy. I'm so happy that UEFA decided not to entertain this madness. I know UEFA is one of the biggest football motherboard in the world. If they boycotting this, Mr. Marawa, I know it won't happen. I'm so happy. You know what? Mr. Infantino should step down. We need people who are football-minded, not money-making people. Because now he wants to ruin our football. Ah, no, he must go. He must go.
12: All right. Like I said before, we were supposed to go to football writer and broadcaster Henry Winter, but he is busy because I think the entire UEFA division right now, having just read a statement that we received just a few minutes ago, which is an official statement that's come through on behalf of UEFA and its 55 national associations. I'll read a little bit of what it says here. It says UEFA and its 55 member associations stand as one. We unanimously and unequivocally reject FIFA's proposal to transfer ownership interests in the World Cup and other FIFA competitions to private investors. He says that the World Cup cannot be treated as an investment product. It is one of football's greatest sporting legacies. It has been built over generations by players, national teams, and also supporters across every continent. No part of it should ever be surrendered to private investors. The World Cup is not for sale. It is both irresponsible and indefensible that a proposal of such significance for football was conceived in secret and brought to the brink of approval without any meaningful consultation with those entrusted with stewarding the game. This is not merely a profound failure of leadership, but an abdication of FIFA's duty as a custodian of world football. So national associations around the world are now presented with an ultimatum: accept the irreversible capture of football's greatest competitions or bear the consequences. Wow, that's a powerful line. I'll actually repeat that. It says national associations around the world are now presented with an ultimatum, which is accept the irreversible capture of football's greatest competitions or bear the consequences. It says this is not a democratic decision, but governance by intimidation, an act of coercion unworthy of an institution entrusted with the stewardship of the global game. But our position goes far beyond process. The moment external investors acquire the ownership interest in FIFA competitions, football changes forever. Commercial return becomes a permanent obligation. Investor expectations become daily pressure. And from that moment onwards, every decision on the international calendar, every decision on competition formats, and every decision shaping the future of football is no longer driven by what best serves the game, by what best serves the shareholders. All right, I know you're about to head into a break, but I thought let me just share a portion of that breaking news that we have received, which has come directly from UEFA. And let me take Henry Winter, football writer and broadcaster, who is in the UK. Henry, I'm sure you can hear me loud and clear. Good evening and welcome to the show.
0: I can hear you loud and clear. How are you?
12: I'm very good. Very disturbed, though. We obviously had gotten what you have already, the statement that's come through from UEFA. What do you make of it? Because I didn't even finish it, but there's so many issues around it for me that are very problematic. Henry, what state of football are we in right now?
0: Well, from a European perspective, as is the tenor and tone of that statement, which is an angry statement, an emotional statement, a statement which basically says we don't want the wolves of Wall Street invading this great game of ours. And they're standing up to Infantino, ironically, a former UEFA executive, but now the president of FIFA, and coming up with these plans, A, without due process, and B, without thinking what it could do if you open the door, even to a FIFA subsidiary, towards the World Cup, of people who are only interested in it for the money.
12: Let's pause there, Henry, if you don't mind. I need to take a commercial break. When we come back from the break, we'll pose more questions to Henry Winter regarding this statement and just what we've been observing for the past couple of days.
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29: And here in Mall of Africa, we're seeing some nice window dressing here of the new jersey. 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
31: 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And I think this is just a labor of love.
21: Hashtag MSW.
12: All right, continuing our conversation with Henry Winter. As the news continues to break, as UEFA continues to take a stance against the proposals that have been made by Gianni Infantino, the FIFA president. And one of the things, Henry, that I, you know, really stood out, I suppose it would stand out, them saying as UEFA, that as a result of today's discussion, no UEFA national teams will participate in any FIFA competition for as long as these proposals remain alive, unless this proposal has been abandoned in its entirety and binding assurances have been given that FIFA will never again open its governance or competitions to private ownership. Is that part of what you were describing as an emotional reaction?
0: Well, I think it's the nuclear reaction. I mean, I don't think anyone quite expected UEFA to get all 55 member associations to agree to this, given that one or two of them have been saying, we're a bit short of cash at the moment. We could do with a 40 million dollar windfall popping into our bank account. So yeah, it is. The surprising element is the unanimity of it, and it's difficult to see where Infantino goes from here, because you can't have, and this is not simply European or English arrogance, you can't have a World Cup without A, Spain, the world champions, Germany, four times winner, France, twice winners, Italy, I know they haven't qualified for the last three, but they'll get their act together eventually. They've won it four times. And dear old England, I mean, today of all days, we're celebrating 60 years of hurt, going back to 66 when England last won it. So look, in terms of television money, in terms of commercial money, I simply don't see how FIFA can even consider having a World Cup without Europe.
12: I mean, I listened very carefully to, you know, the chat that you had on the YouTube channel, Henry, and because sometimes you try and have a balanced opinion and say, you know, does Infantino have a point from a commercial perspective? But that was before this UEFA statement came through. Now, do you believe that that changes kind of the tone, because there was a direction that the conversation was taking regarding the Premier League, and saying that there are a lot of external investors that are part of the Premier League right now, whether it's American or whichever part of the world, but they are part and parcel of growing what the Premier League is? Or is this at a completely different level now?
0: I mean, it's a fair point, but I actually do think it's a completely different argument, because the World Cup is a prize. It's a national prize. How can you invest financially? How can you buy a stake in something that belongs to the world? You know, the Premier League is made up of individual clubs, which some of them are floated on the stock market. Some of them are owned individually, some owned by nation states. But the World Cup, for me, is the most important sporting prize in the world, and there is still a purity to it. I mean, you look at the way, I mean, I was fortunate to be in New Jersey, was it 9-10 days ago, and to watch Spain and just the sheer joy of winning the World Cup and what it means. And look, if you open the door to external investors, who's to say that you won't get them saying, as we had during this summer, one of the star players is suspended. We want that suspension overturned. Now, Infantino and FIFA say, well, they won't have an involvement. But, you know, we saw political interference at this World Cup. We saw commercial interference at the World Cup with the hydration breaks, which were basically an opportunity to get sponsors in and more television ads. So I just don't see why Infantino needed to go down this road when FIFA and the World Cup generates so much money anyway, and that can be injected and passed around the world. Now, there is an argument to say that actually the money that's generated by the World Cup through the foundations and goes to national associations around the world, actually the wealthier national associations, say like England, say like Germany, say like Spain, actually shouldn't get such a big cut. And actually it should go more to African nations, Asian nations, where the national associations are crying out for money to invest in development, coaching, infrastructure.
12: 100%. And I fully agree with you on that one, because the line that's always used, Henry, is that we want to make more Cabo Verdes of this world and Curaçaos of this world. Let them have a taste of what this World Cup is like. And the conversation then twists and says, you're going to get better pitches, you're going to get stronger national teams, you're going to have more pathways for young players worldwide. So that will be the argument. But like you rightfully say, then what about the richer nations in any case? Then they get richer, and then you just increase the number of participants within the World Cup to 64. And then where does it eventually end?
0: Well, of course, you make a very good point that the World Cup would automatically go to 64 with this, because the sponsors, these external investors, will want more teams to qualify, because it generates more money for them. And then what does that do to the World Cup itself? I mean, the best third place teams in the group stage, did they really necessarily enhance so much? I mean, going to 64 makes it all mathematically easier in terms of divisible down to 32, 16, etc. But actually, it will kill qualifying. What will happen to qualifying when you'll get club managers will be able to say to national team managers, by the way, I'm not going to lend you my top players for my club. I want him to rest during the international week because you're going to qualify anyway. So, and how many countries, you know, I remember 2010 and the World Cup in your country, and it was as a celebration of the great cities, the great people, the great football, your huge passion for football. You will never have a chance of being able to host the World Cup again if it continues increasing in size. And do we really want the World Cup to be on a rotation of Saudi Arabia and the United States for the rest of time? I don't. I don't want a 64-team World Cup. I want it to stay as it is. 48 for me is still too big. It should be 32. But, you know, that horse has bolted. But absolutely, you can guarantee if Infantino has his way, we will have a 64-team World Cup.
12: Will he have his way, though? Because it all has to do with leadership again, Henry. And I know that European football leaders, as reported earlier today, have been strongly trying to line up the Qatari power broker Nasser Al-Khelaifi as a challenger to FIFA President Gianni Infantino. I mean, is that something possible? Is that something that can happen? Or is that just a pipe dream?
0: Well, first, A is, does he want it? Because he's been approached about it in the past and he was fairly wary. Maybe he thought that going up against Infantino was just impossible because Infantino had more than half of the 211 votes tied down. Because obviously now, as opposed to the past, it's a one association, one vote. So, I mean, absolutely. I think someone will be put up against him in the March re-election. I mean, he's a wounded beast now with this because this plan can't go ahead. It can't go ahead without Europe, without Mbappe, without Bellingham, without Rodri, without Kane, all these players who, with respect, television will pay huge sums to see them and sponsors want to be associated with that. So he is a wounded animal, but he's also a very cunning fox, and I'm sure he'll try and recover. His way might actually be to up the ante and double the amount of money on offer. And then maybe some of the European countries, and one or two of them have intimated this privately, they might waver. So we'll see now. I mean, it might be a game of bluff, but let's hope that it's not a civil war, because, you know, it was a good World Cup, so why should we have a civil war in the game?
12: Is this probably the biggest crisis, Henry, in terms of FIFA's entire history?
0: They've had civil wars, they've had wars, they've had internal issues, they've had earthquakes and issues that have forced events rightly to be moved. So you don't have the sort of the human enormity and tragedy of those events. With FIFA, there's always a sort of scandal or a story. I mean, I've covered them for the last 40 years. There's always another one around the corner. I mean, to be honest, you could go back to December when they announced the scandalous ticket prices for the World Cup, which meant that a lot of genuine fans, and I'm sure it's a story you covered your end, certainly in England, which is a relatively wealthy country, you had a lot of the real hardcore England fans simply couldn't justify going to the World Cup because of the cost of the tickets.
12: No, absolutely. And that's why, from a South African perspective, and I mean, I listened carefully to what you said about 2010, and I completely agree. That's why the only hope now for Africa to ever get the World Cup again is via, you know, the plan to co-host, like it's going to be the case with Morocco getting it this time around. But it doesn't change the narrative, though, because you can't always be throwing money. Then it goes back to when you talk about a wounded animal. I look at him and I say, maybe he's been given extra strength, given his close relationship with Donald Trump, the president of the United States of America. And you and I know that he doesn't care about public opinion. He doesn't care about anything. He gets it his way and he shoves it forward. Because one minute we're hearing about the rumors of him becoming the next Secretary General of the United Nations. You know, everything is very politicized there. And I think that is the danger at the end of the day, Henry, is that how much of this football then becomes independent and the commercial entities go to the people that deserve them.
0: I mean, the irony of FIFA under Infantino is that they constantly say, and they punish individual countries and national associations for bringing politics into football. They warned the English about having an independent football regulator, effectively a state-appointed guy to woman to oversee and ensure that the clubs manage their sustainability and the right people were owning clubs, and they considered that political interference. And then, of course, we've got this. We had the White House effectively interfering in team selection, which didn't help the US men's national team, and it certainly sorted out the Belgians' pre-match team talk for them. So, yeah, I mean, I think he is wounded, but as you say, he's a resilient character. But it's a slightly different constituency that he is part of than Trump is part of. Trump's far more in control. I mean, there are many more moving parts around the world which could easily trouble Infantino, particularly Europe, his old heartland. I mean, he used to work at UEFA, and now UEFA have turned shoulder to shoulder 55 member nations against him.
12: Sure. And I think maybe you and I have always feared, and many other football lovers around the world, that at some point there will be a breakaway. Is this probably fertile ground for something like this?
0: It would be so sad, because the World Cup, and you look at that trophy and you think, you know, as journalists, we get the chance to get close to these trophies, and occasionally to, for some, lucky few, as journalists, to touch it. I will never touch it, because I think it is just such, you know, it is the crown jewels of world sport. It should only be touched by those who deserve to touch it. The Rodris, these great players, these winners. And I think there has to be a purity in sport. Maybe that bit might be slightly naive, because so much of it is about money. But actually, maybe we should resist the fact that everything has a price to it, that Infantino is now known as Johnny Cash. You know, let's resist that and actually say the game has to be about the supporters. The game has to be about the players, the stars of the show. The game shouldn't be about the sort of the men in suits who sit around thinking about their next money-making idea. You know, it shouldn't be. It should be about sport. I understand it's about money, and obviously the club game is absolutely run by money. But maybe international sport should be about something bigger than that, something more moral, something purer.
12: All right, I'll get your closing remarks in a second. Let's play a voice note and hear what the public has to say.
1: Good evening, Robert, to you and the listeners. You know, firstly, I'd just like to say Gianni Infantino is the lowest form of a FIFA president we've ever had in history. He's totally corrupt. But I do think that this deal that he's proposing will see the light of day. I think it will pass. I potentially only see UEFA rejecting. I just think that the deal is too sweet for other member associations to reject. Whether this money will filter down to development is a story for another day. But I do see this deal passing.
12: Right, I think that's an opinion we were trying to get at an earlier stage, Henry, saying that he probably will get his way, but it's so difficult now given the stance that UEFA has taken. Maybe as a parting shot on your side, if you were advising FIFA today, I mean, what would you tell Gianni Infantino? I mean, is there a better way to grow the game without selling the stake in its biggest tournament?
0: I would tell him to learn the lesson of the European Super League plotters, who chased the money, and within 72 hours they were very chastened because they had to stand down. And this is very close to a resignation issue.

0: because of him coming up with this scheme where he didn't warn anyone, and the actual content of the scheme is so damaging to football. Why should we have Wall Street opening the door to FIFA and actually allowing them to have some influence in the game that we all love?
1: Very candid, as always. Maybe from a CAF perspective, Henry, just to inform the listeners that it was yesterday, about 20 hours ago, when CAF put out on their social media that the executive committee will examine the FIFA Forward Enterprise proposal. To me, that just sounded like buying time. And yeah, I don't know how much time the world has, because I don't think it's much. I don't know what your take is, especially from a CAF perspective.
0: I mean, it's interesting, the CAF perspective, but I mean, is a CAF really going to be interested in a World Cup without Europe? I mean, it would be like, I mean, apart from you go Europe, you go Latin America with Argentina and Brazil, arguably Uruguay, these are the major teams in world history, and you're not going to have a tournament without them. Now, that might sound like pure European arrogance, and I'm sure there is an element of that, but it's actually rooted in the reality of what the broadcasters want, actually what the commercial partners want. And you're not going to have a World Cup without Spain, without England. Touch wood, we qualify. We seem to be doing okay at the moment, qualifying, and Germany and all these other countries in Europe. And CAF will look at that and think, is the World Cup going to go ahead without Europe, and actually maybe make a decision based on that and maybe come into line with Europe?
1: Keep up the great work, as always, Henry Winter. Thank you so much for your time and indulging us. It's an important conversation. Football writer and broadcaster Henry Winter. Follow him on social media. Highly appreciated, Henry.
0: My pleasure, Robert.
1: Oh, man. I mean, just looking at all the reaction that's come through, let's take one before taking a break.
2: Good evening, Rob. It's very sad to hear the FIFA president speaking with so much confidence around this despicable proposal, which aims at selling the game to the highest bidder. This is the man who's slowly moving away from the governance principles of FIFA. We no longer know. He nullified the role of the FIFA general secretary because everything is now centered around his personal interest. And I suspect these investors might have seen how much revenue was generated from the US World Cup, and they want to get their hands into those funds. And this is said that he's using the plight of small countries like Cape Verde to advance this argument. And this is a very sad day for a global football role. Thank you so much, Debo.
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7: 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When you speak about Tobo Jomo Sono, I know Chipa Muloi, so many people that have played. 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
5: The new season starts, but the biggest problem that Pirates fans have is that they want something more there by the star. 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
5: All right, still getting reaction coming through from you on 060-7080484, 060-7080484. Otherwise, give me a call, though, on the line 011-883-947, 011-883-8947, and you can chat to us about this whole FIFA saga that's got everybody talking. Your WhatsApp voice notes.
11: Hi, Mr. Marawa and the team. I get Fendino's view that there will be more revenue generated. But the question here is, how much will be allocated to the so-called FIFA commercial partners? Because on paper, yes, more revenue might be generated. But the question here is, what if the bulk of the generated revenue will still be allocated to the so-called commercial partners? And lastly, what about the current FIFA partners or sponsors, the likes of Adidas, Hyundai, etc.? Will they get pleased with that? What if they decided to disinvest, David and Pagos?
12: Good evening, Rob. It's Walter from Durban. This FIFA proposal, I think, it's just a way of taking over the beautiful game. And it's going to be Iran mafia style. All this big money they are promising, and they even enticing it by mentioning these so-called small countries that participated in the World Cup. It's a way of winning the hearts of the people that are going to vote or have a say in this whole deal. I think this is just a money-making scheme from the big gurus, the business gurus. And with the involvement of the U.S. president, I think there was a lot of discussions during the World Cup. All this came during the World Cup, so we will watch and see. But to me, it seems fishy, and yeah, we'll watch and see, Rob. Thanks for the good show, as always.
5: Appreciate it. Thank you very much indeed, all the way down in Durban, giving that opinion. They've been joining us a little bit late, though. That was a breaking news story early on about all 55 UEFA countries unanimously voting to boycott the World Cup due to FIFA's plans to sell the stakes and the tournament to private investors. For me, it's about the quick reaction. And I hear the previous voice note saying, we will watch and see. So what UEFA have decided to do is not to watch and see, but to act. And that is why all 55 of the UEFA countries have come to this unanimous decision. You know, the stalling, like I said, from CAF, I'm not saying that they must just wake up and make a decision and take a decision, but they also got to stand up and, you know, say something. Don't just say you're going to be mulling over a situation. How long is that going to take? And at what expense? I think we all remember the intervention from Gianni Infantino when it came to the CAF presidential race and how he had it go his way and not the conventional way. So maybe, again, that is what CAF does fear, to say, well, if we decide to break away, what does that mean? Because Infantino was actually relying on the CAF block of votes to gain another term in office.
13: Good evening, Mr. Marawa. Roni Masikane from Orange Farm. Mr. Marawa, I'm so happy that UEFA decided not to entertain this madness. I know UEFA is one of the biggest football mother board in the world. If they boycotting this, Mr. Marawa, I know it won't happen. I'm so happy. You know what? Mr. Infantino should step down. We need people who are football-minded, not money-making people. Because now he wants to ruin our football. I know he must go. He must go.
14: Good evening, Mr. Rob. It's wonderful being here. And good evening to Mr. W. Shoulders. Yo, it seems to me that our beautiful game of football is not catching a break because of, I can safely say, selfish people. It's bad enough that us here in South Africa, we already have that in the dictatorship led and spearheaded by Dr. Denis Jordan and his coalition. And I think the only feasible thing to do at this state is just, you know, expect all football federations across the world that have made strong-worded statements to go against this nonsense that has been instigated by Gianni Infantino to, you know, not have their teams partake in any FIFA tournament. It's a shame that a tournament that unites the world all over, being the FIFA World Cup, would have to now be compromised, all because you have people that are super-duper selfish and that want things done their way. It's crazy that on top of that, you know, that we have been constantly complaining throughout the 2026 FIFA World Cup that the sport has been heavily Americanized. Now it wants to be slightly worse, if not way worse, because of the relations between Infantino and the US president. So I just think the best thing there is to do right now is for all federations to just distance themselves from FIFA. Great as always. Thanks.
5: Thank you so much. Strong words. As I said, it does affect each and every one of us. And before we head off to Tariq Panja for his opinion, let me go to Pretoria. Maxwell, good evening.
15: I think it's disappointing, Marao, on the side of Flantino, because it looks like he's running the show on behind the scenes. The nitty-gritty and the details of this deal, it was only him alone knowing what is happening. And how sure, Marao, that this deal will be sustainable, for how long it will be there? Because my fear, if it's not sustainable for a very long period, what if the same investors come back to the game in FIFA and sue FIFA and gain a lot of million to be exact? So I don't think we need such kind of a deal. Let's leave football to the football people other than what is doing, Marao.
5: Yeah, fully agree. Maxwell in Pretoria saying that leave football the way it is. And let's not sell the sport away in the manner that it is happening. And listening very, very carefully to, even when we were chatting to Henry Winter, is Tariq Panja with the New York Times, and also co-author of Football's Secret Trade. Maybe it's going to be time to write another book. Tariq, good evening.
16: good evening. How many volumes will this? Incredible. Well, is it incredible? It's almost like this is the kind of end point of this man's presidency, in a way. It kind of felt like he was heading to this type of thing, having kind of followed his career as closely as I have, and seeing the number of pratfalls and mistakes and the like. Here we are.
5: Did you expect the decision that was taken unanimously by UEFA?
16: Yep, absolutely. To be honest with you, I think what's interesting is that they put out a statement as a European bloc, as the 55 nations together. Because if you think about the engine of the World Cup, it's really, from a European point of view, it's four or five countries, really. If, say, Germany, Spain, you know, England and France withdrew from the World Cup, that would be just as significant, really. But here you have, I guess, a more significant, at least from an optics point of view, this is an entire continent who've said in one voice, at least today, that this is not going to pass. I think we should almost quickly look at what happens next and say, is this man's future, is he long for this job? Because this is a huge humiliation. It is a fiasco. He has taken FIFA to the brink once more. This is the leader of the organization. It might be time to go.
5: But does this confidence not come from the White House, and given the influence that the White House had even for a football match and a red card?
16: He might be thinking that, and he might be incorrect, because look what's happened tonight. It's misplaced confidence, because for whatever we think about the White House, that World Cup is finished. I think you and I both remember Spain won that 1-0 and the rest of the world went their separate ways. Mm. We're not in the United States anymore. He still might be.
5: Well, his thinking seems to be very United States orientated.
16: Very much so. Very much so. I think in terms of the language of money, the way a lot of what went down in the World Cup, whether it was the ticket pricing, whether it was the celebrities, whether it was Trump's phone call that had Balogun reinstated into the game in an unprecedented way. Yeah. And also in his own tone and the tenor of his behavior. Just 2 days before this story broke, he was launched in incredible, angry defense of himself on the only platform he seems to be able to communicate with the world on these days is his Instagram account. And it was full of, if you fact checked each of those, we went across, I think, 15 paragraphs. It was that long. If you fact checked them, they were kind of littered with errors and it could be picked apart. But again, it spoke about a man who kind of is living perhaps in a bubble, maybe in a post-truth environment, and is only willing to kind of, you know, put his head down and charge straight ahead in the way that he sees right, even if it means heading straight into a brick wall.
5: Because, I mean, as it stands, and I fully agree with you there, Tariq, is that if we had to go into qualifiers again for the next cycle of World Cups, then, you know, Spain wouldn't be there to defend the trophy.
16: Oh, look, it's dead. It's almost not. It's one sentence. No European teams, no World Cup. It's finished. Robert, there is no point labouring this point. It's dead. It's done. If that's clear. I mean, every one of your listeners, you yourself as a football fan, will be fully aware of the consequences of that, because the value of the competition, if you know, he likes talking about money so much, is largely driven by the participation of these European nations and the stars and all the rest of it. Of course, it's the World Cup and we all enjoyed that. The reason Cape Verde became such a Cinderella story and such a good news story, let's not forget, Vizinha, who did he save all those goals against? Spain.
5: Exactly.
16: Take Spain out, what do you have? You have Cabo Verde playing who? And what's the story? Like, let's get real. And my point here, to be honest, is maybe this is the moment where we ask some bigger questions. Why is every country getting the same amount of money from FIFA for development when it should be perhaps a needs-based situation? Like any reasonable development organization, whether it's in sport or education or anything else, we'll see where the need is around the world. Maybe certain countries should get five times more than others, not because they're big, but because they need it. That this model exists as pure politics. It is a way for each president to pay the 211 members, and it's increased year on year, every 4 years, which is the cycle, to thunderous round of applause in Congress rooms. But no one's ever asked why. Why are we giving... Why are we not giving more to, say, the Democratic Republic of Congo? I'm just making that up. A huge population, sure. Need a great necessity there. Why does England need this money? England is wealthy. It is a powerful football nation. It's got the Premier League. Why are we doing this? And the reason is politics. Now, my hope as a football fan, rather than someone who covers this, is maybe we will get some structural change here. So I was on something recently. Said, well, who do you think is going to be the next president? I really don't care who the next president is, because the way the structure functions is whoever takes that job is able to amass an incredible amount of power, as we've seen with this guy, and could wreak havoc on the game. So what probably needs to happen is a look at the structure of an organization like FIFA or CAF or UEFA and seeing, look, these things were built 100 years ago when the sport was amateur. We're living in the 21st century. There are more stakeholders in the game. Should we not have a greater plurality of voices? Should we not have should we get rid of this situation where we are paying so much money to these council members just to put them on this board, and they're paying them so much that we buy their silence? Do you know how many people speak in those council meetings? Hardly any. They take the money and they go home. So your football fans in your continent, in our continent, should be asking, who is our council member and what has he done for us beyond taking the money home?
5: Yeah, I mean, one of the voice notes there, Tariq, was saying that the dividends all go to the leaders and not the players, which is exactly what we see all the time. And I've always criticized leadership and people that sit in those councils and say, besides going there to eat drumsticks and meatballs and all of these wonderful things, what are you saying to change the narrative of football, especially, you know, in a country like South Africa, on the continent like Africa as well? And that becomes then the narrative, even at a FIFA level, where everybody is all about receive, receive, challenge little, say little, and then, you know, you pocket the money. And that's very, very sad for us to be chatting about this beautiful game that gave us such a wonderful moments just a couple of weeks ago, to be finding ourselves here. We'll observe and see where this takes us, Tariq. That's all the time we have. But as always, thank you so much for availing yourself and giving your honest, honest opinion and breakdown of what we've just witnessed here today.
16: Anytime, Robert. A pleasure to be with you.
5: Thank you so much. You can follow Tariq Panja, as I said, on social media platforms. He is with the New York Times and also co-author of Football's A Secret Trade.
17: This is Tom Nyati from Edenville. Rob, I don't know if FIFA has got the parliament, man, to pass a vote of no confidence. Rob, we are tired of this man. We are tired of this man. The less said about him, the better. Football has gone to the dogs under him. Thanks, Rob.
5: What a day, hey? The 30th of July, 2026. Where to? What's next for football? I can tell you what's next on the platform, though. Hey, the much sought-after extra time is coming up. So all you sporting fans, stick around. There's still more to come right here. On the various stations, 947, sticking it out. 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

0: nothing, so there's nothing to regret. Other than this 4/4 kick drum pounding in my head.
1: Dre, 070 Shake on this one. It's Escapism on 947. It's a Thursday.
2: Extra Time with Robert Marawa and Bulele. Powered by Heineken. Because not every sporting moment ends with the final whistle.
3: I could only think how happy you were over the weekend. I could only think of how you were running around, jumping up and down because your one and only favorite became the favorite. Hey, guys, listen, welcome to Heineken 0.0 Extra Time. I mean, it's the show where sport meets lifestyle, and what a week it's been. I mean, Formula One, Lando Norris celebrating a stunning win at the Hungarian Grand Prix. Mm-hmm. And also, hey, insisting that he always believed that victory was possible, despite the teammate Oscar Piastri's misfortune. Always drama.
1: Man. I didn't expect what came out of the Hungarian Grand Prix to actually come out of it, you know? I think that it has proven that Lando Norris is quite strong in Hungary. I think back in 2022 already, he was doing amazing things. Obviously winning last year as well, winning this year as well. Yeah. So he showed great strength. A lot of people that we had anticipated to take podium, or a lot of people that we had anticipated to even complete the race, didn't complete the race. Oscar Piastri, unfortunately. But Max Verstappen was also just, you know, expressing how he was feeling about things already after qualifiers. In actual fact, this is what he had to say.
4: I really can't make anything out of it. It's just really, really tough. The car suddenly just started oversteering a lot, and every lap that I didn't qualify just was worse and worse. So it's not good.
1: And then of course Lando Norris's win.
5: Like I knew if I had one opportunity to have some clean air to extend to undercut, I could win the race today, even without the misfortune that he had today. So shame for the team from that side of things, but I was still convinced I could win. And the pace was just incredible. As soon as I had some clean air, as soon as I had an opportunity to show what the car can do, we were fastest by a mile. So very happy, of course, to get the win. I know I was a little bit lucky with some things today, but I was convinced I could still win, and very happy that we did.
1: And he really did.
3: Just happy. You know, the guys are very honest about themselves, and especially Max Verstappen. He doesn't look for favor. He's not here to try and buy favor from the public. I mean, he knows his full potential. He knows what he can do. And when things don't go his way, he really takes those press conferences and tells you and I what he really, really feels.
1: His true feelings, and I respect that about him. You know, I think for a long time he's been painted as the villain in Formula One, and it's just been like, hey, Max.
3: Now the human side's come out.
1: Absolutely, absolutely, and I love the human side of Max Verstappen. And if there's one thing that is to be said about the season, very unpredictable. Even though we do have Kimi Antonelli that is still holding first position, but it is very, very unpredictable. A lot of people that have shown strength in previous seasons are now coming forward, and it's just like, whoa.
3: But you can't be giving up on Kimi Antonelli, because you've had him in your pocket the whole season. And for a so-called rookie driver to have had 6 victories before August, I mean, it moves him from that potential to being, like, literally a championship favorite right now.
1: Absolutely. Absolutely. And I mean, I'm still banking on him.
3: That's a safe investment.
1: I don't think it will be an easy one.
3: Yes.
1: Seeing that Max Verstappen has come forward now, Lando Norris is also gaining momentum. Lewis Hamilton still holding second position, and we know that he is also gunning for it, you know? So it's not going to be easy.
3: I love it that way. They'll deserve this little break that they have.
1: Yeah.
3: Because, I mean, we swing from Formula One, and then there's football, what we were discussing early on, that whole major row that has broken out between FIFA and UEFA, you know, over plans to seek that private investment in the World Cup, and then FIFA wanting to launch that FIFA Forward Enterprise. I mean, that thing is valued at $20 billion. US dollars. And, you know, the news that we carried as a breaking news story early on with the UEFA confirming that all the member nations, all 55 of them, are boycotting every FIFA tournament. So as it stands now, if we had to have a World Cup, Spain wouldn't be there, you know, to defend the trophy. France wouldn't be there.
1: Then so, what's the point?
3: So how is it a World Cup?
1: Exactly.
3: So right now, Infantino, I think is probably going through is probably going through many phone calls and WhatsApps to Donald Trump to say, my friend, how do I wiggle my way out of this
1: problem?
3: Yeah,
1: no, it's not going to work out. I think it goes back to what we were speaking about last week. I think they've now put great focus on the monetization of things and literally forgetting about the sport, literally forgetting about the reason why football is football around the world.
3: That is crazy. And I mean, we'll follow this story very, very closely. I mean, football politics, it's most dramatic. That is what is happening right now. And yeah, let's play the game, man. Let's not play the money thing behind the scenes.
1: It takes away a lot. And I think we've seen with multiple sporting codes, if you don't know how to integrate the two worlds properly, then you're really just going to neglect the most important part of whatever sporting code it is, and it's becoming quite evident now with FIFA. So
3: I'm just glad that we have Paddle to lean on, because you know, Pretoria, you know, SunBet Arena, 947 has come out, Prime Media, Prime Media Plus, everybody's been there broadcasting live. The excitement has been there. We're going to be there tomorrow as hashtag MSW. Looking forward to that. And I also want to hear from people. I mean, they can send us a WhatsApp voice note. What's been your favorite moment of the Premier Padel Pretoria tournament so far? And I don't know, you've been there? You went this week?
1: I'm only going on Friday. I'm going tomorrow, so I'm going to be joining you there.
3: Nice.
1: Might just, you know, try a shot.
3: Or two,
1: you know. But yeah, we'll definitely, you know, give feedback maybe next week when we get into that conversation. But let's hear from you. The WhatsApp line is open on 066-381-8609. But as always, we never come empty-handed. Look, man, your trivia question for this evening, right? For three cases of Heineken, it's that case of Heineken, mm-hmm. It's the case of Heineken Zero, and it's the case of Heineken Silver. All right, for all three cases, I just want to know who won the Hungarian Grand Prix this past weekend. If you get this right, you will get to celebrate with all three cases. On 066-389-8609, send through those voice notes. You stand a higher chance of winning if you do send a voice note. When we get back, we talk all things paddle.
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1: Extra Time with Robert Marawa and Bulele. 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Because not every sporting moment ends with the final whistle.
2: Exciting times. I mean, we talked before the song played about coming closer home to the Premier Padel Pretoria tournament. It has been in full swing, guys, at the Sunbet Arena. Dozens of teams that have taken to the courts. The Gauteng residents also coming out in their thousands to watch. I mean, they've been cheering. Social media has been buzzing. Pretoria's turned padel into more than just a sport. I mean, it is a lifestyle moment. We've talked before about this, and Heineken 0.0 is right at the center of it all. And Bulele just confirmed with me during the break that she's going to be joining me tomorrow.
0: Tomorrow, I definitely will be joining you. And then you join me on the courts.
2: We got... yeah, that court one. Yeah, okay, I'm going to... I will, though.
0: Okay.
2: Yeah.
0: Good.
2: Yeah, I will.
0: Good.
2: I will. I've been making this promise, so I think tomorrow, let's just do it.
0: Okay.
2: Yeah.
0: Perfect.
2: Signed, sealed, and delivered.
0: Yes, I'm looking forward to it. Look, our question is on the table for those three cases of Heineken Zero and Heineken Silver. Who won the Hungarian Grand Prix this past weekend? If you come through with the right answer, you'll walk away with all three cases.
2: Three cases and three cases of major fun. I mean, what a week it's been, guys. I mean, we've seen the fashion statements at the stands. I mean, Pretoria showing off its fine style. That we've had the biggest score difference so far. I mean, there was one team that was cruising to victory by double digits. And then there's the underdog story. A team that nobody expected to go for, now making waves and also winning hearts.
0: Yeah.
2: That's the way it is in padel, hey?
0: If 2026 has proven anything, is that it's the year of the underdog.
2: Hey.
0: Oh, man, it really is. But if there's one thing that I also noticed about people that were attending the Premier Padel was how much fun they are having, even just as spectators. There's, of course, the entertainment that they are getting from the likes of Nick Explicit. We know that DJ Maphorisa is going to be there tomorrow as well.
2: Sure.
0: And they're really just having the time of their life. Some people also, you know, giving it a go on the courts, yeah, trying themselves out like you will be tomorrow. And, you know, maybe they might just become paddle players as well.
2: We're going to convince them to be, though. I mean, we can't carry this conversation without the help of Rob Mitchell, who is the Vice President of Commercial at Premier Padel. Also joined by Zoe, was promising me off air, Zoe Kruger, saying that she will give me some tips and hints and how to become a great player like she is, and one of South Africa's leading female padel players. Guys, listen, welcome to the show, and good to have you an extra time.
3: Great to be here.
4: Yeah, thank you so much for having us.
2: Rob, I mean, just give us an overview. We're looking at it from a distance, and we're saying people are having fun. It's been a great spectacle so far. You've been close up to it. Has it been everything that you thought it would be?
3: Yeah, it's really special to be here in South Africa and in Pretoria. I came a year ago to look at different places and different venues with our promoter. Super exciting. And Pretoria was the best solution, we felt. And actually, having been with the tour all around the world, we have 25 tournaments in 18 different countries. I was in London at the start of the week, and the messages kept coming back. This is fabulous. It's amazing. So the players have really enjoyed their week, and we're still halfway through. And we're really, really impressed by the padel scene in South Africa.
0: Speaking of the padel scene in South Africa, Zoe, you've just played, right? Talk to us about your experience and how it was.
4: It was actually so amazing being on court. I think the moment was really, really big. I was just joking about, like, every second or third game, you just like remember like where you're playing right now, like at Premier Padel at a P1 tournament held in your home country and city, actually. It's just the moment sets in, and I mean, it was just an unreal experience. I learned so much every step of the way. I mean, this whole week leading up, before the tournament, during the tournament, and even now watching some of the best padel players in the whole world compete and play, like I'm actually just learning every second. So it was awesome. It was a great experience to be there on court and have some of the South African fans there on your side. It was amazing.
0: Yeah.
4: And I think this is what padel in South Africa needs, 100%.
0: Sure. Absolutely.
2: I think as you say that, you know, for me, the immediate question is when you get to mix with some of the world's greatest, and then you look at the level, and I know people always say that it's still a new sport in South Africa, but are you seeing nations, you know, whether it's Spain or otherwise, that have been at it for the longest time, How far back are we? And I mean, we were watching early on a clip of yours, and I was thinking to myself, you're unstoppable. But then you get to play with those at a higher level. Just give us a sense of just the difference in terms of where we are standard-wise and where we ought to be.
4: I actually have been thinking about this question quite a lot.
2: Yeah.
4: I think there definitely is a gap at the stage, which we can fill 100%. We were actually talking about it on the way here, tournaments in South Africa, having more of these events, even if it's a little bit lower, categories or whatever, it would give us South African players the exposure that we need, and maybe to go to Spain and train a few weeks and whatever, that would actually help so much. But there's definitely a gap, which our men feel like they've closed the gap a little bit more because they've gotten the exposure. They've gone overseas, they've played, they've seen these people play. Whereas women, it's a little bit newer in the women's side than it is in the men. Mm-hmm. So, yeah, there is a gap, but I think definitely it's able to be filled.
2: Fair assessment.
0: No, very fair assessment. And I'm just I might just be one of the women helping fill the gap.
4: Hopefully, we'll see. We'll see.
0: But Rob, let's talk about Premier Padel, right? P1, first time in South Africa on African soil. And there's quite a lot at stake, right? Just what Zoe has said, there's a lot of pressure when you get onto the court. I think internationally, of course, the sport is recognized. And to have Premier Padel P1 come to African soil is absolutely amazing. Take us through what is at stake, right? Beside me, we've got these
2: beautiful trophies.
3: Yeah, they're beautiful. They're
0: trophies,
3: really beautiful.
0: Right? And they are massive amounts that are attached to these trophies. Tell us a bit about it.
3: Yeah, it's really, it's really special to be here. But one of the reasons is the tours, we run the tour as Premier Padel in conjunction with the International Padel Federation. And the whole premise of our tour is to take the sport around the world and really inspire people to play and get excited and follow the sport and really drive growth in the sport. And we've taken a bit of time to come to South Africa, but now is the right time because the courts are being built, the clubs are here. When I was here a year ago, we went to a number of clubs and just the atmosphere was incredible. Mm. And speaking to Zoe earlier, clearly it's getting bigger and bigger. And actually next week, we're going to be in the UK and it'll be our first tournament in the UK. It's exactly the same situation where it's happening. So it's really exciting beyond the heartland of Spain and Argentina to come here for Zoe and our partner and the men players from South Africa to have this opportunity to play with the very best in the world. Hopefully it's a positive experience and really drives them forward to keep going. Those who come to the tournament in the next few days are really going to see the world's best. And it's really, really, really very special.
2: Yeah. I mean, you talk about the trophies. And another thing that really, you were talking about the big bucks.
0: Yes.
2: So anything that has a sponsorship and a commercial entity to it, what do you think draws your partners to saying, especially what's been happening in Pretoria, that this is a lucrative, this is something that they can lean on and can gain favor like we've seen in the past week? What is the attraction?
3: Well, padel is really extraordinary because most people attending are playing the game.
0: Mm.
3: And it's fun to play. It's a very social sport. It's very inclusive. It's very accessible. And that it's quite easy to play.
2: Yeah.
3: I should know, I'm not very good, but it's very difficult to master because the skill levels are extraordinary. But it's great fun to pick up and play and have fun. And we've got the likes of Heineken involved in the tour and Red Bull and other brands who are really supporting it and not only helping us on the tour, but helping in the clubs and in the whole environment around padel. And that's should be embraced. People are having a lot of fun with it.
2: And Heineken, I mean, that's a global brand. And hence, the Heineken 0.0 Extra Time show that we are on right now. Everybody thought, who's going to plug that gap? We see the potential of padel. But then when you get a global brand like Heineken stepping in, then everybody, almost shuts up and says, yes, they've made the right choice. Mm. What's your feeling? Because as players as well, you lean more towards, what's the future? How can this be beneficial to me? Yes, I'm a great player, but if it's sponsored, that's a different conversation altogether.
4: Well, yeah, I think actually I read a post the other day saying if you can actually make a job out of it, something that you love to do, is like that actually, you know, combines two worlds together, which you don't have to do separately. And I think that's where most of the people that's on the tour, I'm not going to say myself included yet because I'm not there yet, but I'll get there. But who plays on the tour, like the people who's traveling week to week, going to tournament to tournament, that's what they do for a living, you know. Most of those people, I mean, majority of them don't have other jobs. They get their income and their money from the sport. So, I mean, having a sponsors of that size and category and, you know, popularity, I think that's incredible. It draws a lot of attention to the sport and also makes it possible for people to actually make a living out of it.
2: So professionalization, hey?
0: Yeah, that's absolutely important. It's very, very important. Like, Zoe, you mentioned that obviously this is a journey, right? And you've given us a glimpse into your journey. What ultimately are you looking forward to the future of paddle in South Africa looking like?
4: I actually think that paddle has a huge, huge, huge opportunity to grow as big as it is already in Europe and other countries. I think we should have definitely a lot more tournaments, not necessarily this big of a category, but just having this exposure as a player and for fans in the country to know the sport, to get to know the sport, get to know the players, get familiarized with the environment. It just grows the sport by the day. And I think, like, the players' level steps up, like, times 100 if you get exposed to these kind of things. This is, like, an incredible opportunity for us as players to grow and to learn and learn from the best in the world. Like, we're not even talking about, like, average players. This is, like, number one to, like, number, like, whatever. This
2: I mean, do you have a favorite player in the world?
4: On the girls' side?
2: Yeah.
4: I actually really like Marta Ortega, yeah. as well. I don't know which one it is, but one of the two. She's really awesome. I've been watching her play a little bit, and she inspires me a lot because she's actually a medical doctor, which is pretty cool.
0: Oh, wow.
4: But she has, like, two things, which we sat next to her in a press conference the other day, and she was like, hey, like, I had two dreams, one to become a doctor and the other one to become number one in the world, and she mastered both, and I was like, wow, that's awesome. That's definitely an inspiration to me. So, yeah, on and off the court, she's definitely one of my favorites.
2: I mean, when you become a doctor and then you're also managing this.
0: Yeah.
2: I mean, talk about surgical precision, hey?
3: One of the great things, you talked about that growth, but one of the ambitions for the sport is to become an Olympic sport.
4: Yeah.
3: And wouldn't it be fantastic?
0: That would be
3: if paddle becomes an Olympic sport and Zoe gets to play in the Olympics in the future.
2: But how close are we to that?
3: So there's votes coming up. It's with the International Paddle Federation. Yeah. But that's a big, so maybe, hopefully Brisbane 2032 would be the dream.
4: Wow.
3: So Zoe, maybe we'll see you there.
4: That would be incredible.
3: And you, Robert, as well.
2: No, for sure. I was just thinking, Rob, that, you know, the president of the IOC is also somebody who spends a lot of her time here, but is from Zimbabwe.
3: Yeah.
2: And she also understands that there are certain sports that grow, and paddle is one of them.
3: Yeah.
2: And also just the impact of sport in communities where you actually need it. Like Zoe was talking about, professionalization of it, that if you play hard enough and you're good enough, then you can actually make this your life. And when we start to see, like, we've been watching the Commonwealth Games that have been up playing in Glasgow right now, everybody's got time for the Olympics, you know, multi-sport codes and so on. In terms of global sport is something that we all aspire towards, and I really, really hope that the push for paddle to be an Olympic sport does gain the credence that it should.
3: Well, we're pushing hard. It's very exciting, I think, you know, and those who are close by to Pretoria, maybe over the next 3 days, come and see it. Come and see it. It's really fun.
2: There's still tickets, really, right?
0: There are still tickets. Just in wrapping up the conversation, Rob, I want to find out from you, what has been your highlight over the past couple of days that Premier Paddle has taken place in Pretoria?
3: Well, I have many, but let me very quickly, maybe three.
0: Okay.
3: The first one was being in the UK and getting all the stories coming back from the top players in the world saying, this is incredible. We're gobsmacked.
0: Sure.
3: And that's brilliant. That's really makes me very proud of the team here in Pretoria, Primedia, who've done an amazing job. I think the stories from the players' dinner the other night with the choir were singing and just having great fun, and the players of getting off to see some of the wildlife as well yesterday. You know, it's not just about playing and about experiencing the crowds. It's being what happens beyond the court. And I think that's one of the great things with the global tour, the ability for the players and partners to go and experience different things around the world and develop as people. It's tremendous.
2: Sure. And yeah, you enjoy the animals as well?
3: Yeah.
2: You got very upfront. Maybe just a quick one. Zoe, what has been your highlight?
4: As you were talking, I was thinking, like, if you have to ask this to me, what would I say? If I want to do 2 pointers, I think one, definitely our match. I mean, that was an incredible experience. Just having the opportunity to play in the main draw of a P1 event. The first one in South Africa, as the first South African girls in the draw, like, it was incredible. It was an amazing privilege and an honor to be on court there with some of the world's best players. And the second one, a little bit more informal. We had to go practice, like, right after Tapia and Kwelo practice on court. And it was, like, our time to go on. And they're like, sorry, we're taking our time. And we're like, no, don't worry. We can't rush you off the court. It's fine. So that was really, really cool. And then they, like, sat and watched for, like, 15 minutes, which was very stressful. I think my heart raced, like, 200 beats per minute. But that was an awesome experience. Like, that's the number one pair in the male side, if you guys don't know, but it's like, it was just an amazing experience just seeing these guys, like, in real life that you see on TV, like, each week. So,
2: but I'm saying it's probably more motivational than anything else.
4: 100%.
2: Yeah. I mean, your heart is beating, but for them, they're looking and saying, yeah, she's got what it takes. I'm serious.
4: It
2: really is as simple as that. I think professionals at that level only want other professionals to prosper.
4: 100%.
0: Absolutely.
4: Yeah. Definitely.
0: Yeah.
4: I mean, it was an incredible experience to see them and to watch them practice and to watch them play. It's awesome. We learned so much, and they're such nice people, and that was an incredible experience from my side.
0: I won't forget. I can only imagine. Look, so there's this thing that we do on the show that we've dubbed Before You Paddle, right? And it's literally just giving paddle players, like, tips and tricks of the trade, right? So we want to get those tricks and tips from you today. More so on the side of spectators, right? Because you are on the court, you are playing, there must be high pressure that you are experiencing. What sort of atmosphere do you love to experience from spectators just to bring ease into your life whilst you're on the court?
4: I'm definitely, I don't want to say a crowd pleaser, but, like, I feed off the crowd. Like, okay. I love, like, a crowd. I feel like I can't play when there's no one there. So, I mean, I love a loud crowd.
0: Yeah.
4: If I see it, if I even experience it, even just sitting in the crowd and feeling the crowd being, like, electric for the players, like, it's so motivational being on that court. So I would encourage anyone sitting on the
0: stand, bring all the noise.
4: Go for it. Bring the noise. Bring it all. I think it really helps the players. And, I mean, just to, like, have them also feel a little bit at home and, you know, having some of the people cheer them on as well. I mean, we don't have any South Africans in the draw anymore, but, I mean, people from all over and them being the best in the world, I think they would really appreciate a nice South African crowd. And I think we can show them what we got.
0: We've got it, man.
2: We always have, and we're such a sporting nation.
4: Yeah.
2: You learning, we also learning as supporters. We do it for rugby, we do it for football. So we bring that culture in into paddle. You know, at some point, and hopefully we get to host over and over and over again. Fingers crossed that does happen. Yeah, Before You Paddle.
0: Yes, so now we know. For everyone that is going to be headed to SunBet Arena for Premier Paddle for the next couple of days, you know what to do, okay? Bring the cheers. Bring all the cheers. Make the loudest noise.
2: Just rip-roar. That's what they say. You know, absolutely. Cheer with respect as well. You know, celebrate with passion. At the bottom end of it, that's what it is. It's about respect, it's about passion, and that's how you make paddle better for each and everybody. Absolutely. How's the competition going?
0: All right, so it's going pretty well. The lines are going insane. The question is out. We did ask you who won the Hungarian Grand Prix this past weekend, and if you get it right, you walk away with a case of Heineken, Heineken Zero, and Heineken Silver. All right, so let's find out who we've got on the line this evening. Andre, how are you doing, brother?
5: Good, thanks, and you?
0: We're fantastic. So, did you watch the Hungarian Grand Prix this past weekend?
5: I did, yes. All 70 laps.
0: Oh, 70 laps. So I'm sure you've got the answer for us. Who won?
5: Lando Norris won.
0: Ah!
2: Andre, are you aware what you're going to be winning tonight?
5: A little bit, yes. I actually was in and out while driving, so I'm a little bit aware of it.
2: What do you think you're going to be getting?
5: I don't know. Surprise me.
2: What are you wishing for? I mean, I love your honesty because, you're not saying, yes, I know. You love a good Heineken, right?
5: I love a good Heineken, yes.
2: Yeah, so somebody told me and whispered to me that you don't just want a six-pack, you want a whole case. Is that okay for you?
5: Yeah, no, we need to go big or go home.
2: Yeah, so I've got three cases for you from Heineken. It's one Heineken, it's also one Heineken 0.0, and also one Heineken Silver. Is that okay?
5: That's perfect.
2: You're going to have a super weekend, my friend, eh?
5: Yeah, no, we're going to go big.
2: Well done, Andre.
5: Thank you very much.
2: I mean, it's always so sad when you have to say goodbye, hey?
0: Yeah, it really is. But we do this again next week.
2: Zoe Robb, thank you so much indeed for gracing us. And we look forward to seeing both of you tomorrow as we broadcast live from Pretoria.
0: And I will be there challenging Rob on the court, making sure that, hey, man, we get him in there. We get him in the spot.
2: Rob fans, come on, let's go. Rob fans, let's gather tomorrow. Bulele, I don't know, you're going to get your own fans. I'll get mine. I'll bring a whole truckload or busload of fans.
0: I'll bring a trainload of fans.
2: Oh, okay.
0: How train? Right. Easy, simple. There's one from Park Station to Pretoria. Very makla.
2: Heineken 0.0 extra time. Let's do it again tomorrow. Thank you so much, guys.
1: 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Extra time with Robert Marawa and Bulele on 947.
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0: It's M by Hold with Num Lil Bug on 947. How are you doing on this Wednesday? I hope you are doing fantastic. Did I just say Wednesday? Damn, man. I really want to be here tomorrow. I really, really, really, really want to be here tomorrow. But how are you on this Thursday? I hope it has been fantastic. We're about to go off the charts. And today, if you have the appetite for belting it out, if you have the appetite for slow jams, if you have the appetite for getting into your feels, then, oh, stick around, because that's the type of off the charts we are going to experience tonight. From number 4 all the way to number 1. Oh, get ready. If you've got an ex that, you know, you get triggered by wanting to speak to, or you want to speak to because you're triggered by a song that is slow and in your feels, block him now. Block him now, because, mate, yeah, we're about to get into our feels. All right?
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1: Vapor rub for the blocked nose, and Auntie Tandy says sweat it out. Three blankets. Uncle Pat says hot toddy before ask for help. I'm getting a family conference. Oh no. Gogo just joined the chat.
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6: 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We've got Sun El Musician. We've got DJ Zinkler. We've got Will Lindley. We've got Casper Nyo Vest, Zingo Malo, Mikasa, Kabza De Small, Murder Bongs, and the Soweto Gospel Choir. Woo! It's going to be a good time. It's 947 Joburg Day, happening Saturday, the 5th of September at Crocodile Creek Polo Club. 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
13: 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Turn it up, turn it up, turn it up, turn it up, turn it up.
6: Really?

0: The year was 2009, my friend, when they released this one. Just 6 days ago, it was celebrating the 17-year mark. Oh, Ciara and Missy Elliott with Work. Okay, we needed to start it off on a high because now we are going on a slump. We are going low. We are going slow. We are going soft. We are going nostalgic. We are going back into our feels. We are going to moments where you were madly in love and maybe to some moments where your heart actually broke. That's where we're going. Okay, so buckle up. And I did say, if there's that X that any of these songs will trigger you wanting to text, block them now. Now. All right, let's go back 20 years with this one.
1: Number 4.

0: Yes, Destiny's Child, Cater to You. This is for the lovers. Both that and Justin Timberlake teaming up with Beyonce. Until the end of time, hold your lover a little closer and tell them how much you love them, man. Tell them how much you love them. All right. Now, in between the slow jams, we do need to, you know, release a bit and get the energy levels all up there. Okay. So we're going to go up again before we go down.
1: I'm making that call.
0: No, don't do that. Please. We don't need that stress. I've already received a couple of WhatsApp messages that were just like, yo, B, I thought you were joking, but I almost did. Another one saying, hey, you don't have to tell us more than once. They are blocked. Another one, HB, you're doing the things. Don't worry. He blocked me. Okay. We're still safe. Please keep it there.
2: Number 2.

Pussycat Dolls, Will I Am. It's Beep on 947. Alrighty. This one. If you were thinking twice about blocking the person, do it now. Do it immediately. Alright? Because I'm not trying to get into your sub stories after this, okay? Please. We are going all the way back, my dude. All the way back to 2001. All the way back to 8701. Oh, he's currently on tour making people go crazy. More so the boyfriends than the girlfriends. Number one.

0: I almost forgot where I work. Hey, I almost forgot. I almost came in there, you know, sounding like it's a Sunday somewhere. You know, needing to lower my voice a bit and tell you that everything is gonna be okay. Hey man, it's Usher. But can you help me wrapping up our off the charts for tonight? Woo! The feels that we all went into. Oh, many responses coming through tonight. Zalani saying, let me cater to you until the end of time are his standout songs for tonight. Joseph going with the Pussycat Dolls. Usher can never go wrong, be never. It's my favorite TBT this whole year. All emotions today. Thank you. Amazing. You deserve your flowers. I've got Tandiwe. That's just like, yo, B. Now we've got the questions. What's going on? Are you okay? Oh, no, I'm perfectly fine. I was doing this for you, man. Just to cause and wreak havoc in your life. Or maybe just get you closer to your partner, you know? I was doing it for you. Mina, perfectly fine. No one that I'm likely to text. In actual fact, I ignored a call on purpose for reasons like these. Not doing it. All right? Loved it. Very good top five, man. Palisa saying, you'll be from 5 to 1. I was just belting it out. Thank you for helping us reminisce and taking us all the way back. I've got Karabo coming through with her response saying, absolutely loved it, B. Please keep it coming. Even next week, let's do it again. Oh, you see, here's the thing. There's this love-hate relationship that I have with Off the Charts on a Thursday. If one Thursday you ace it, then now we're expecting all Thursdays to be like that. Now relax. We need to go on many different journeys here on Off the Charts. So let's see what we come through with next week. But if you do have a throwback jam that you want to jam to, you're welcome to send it on 066-381-8609.
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It's Rihanna, only girl in the world on 947. Gave you some local flavor from Mikasa with Mamela. Woo! Joburg Day is going to be so nice. 5th of September, Crocodile Creek Polo Club is where we are all headed. Have you purchased your ticket yet? If not, then do so now. 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All right? It's last weekend of the month. Payday weekend. Do the right things, man. Because when we come back here on the Monday after, you don't want to experience the FOMO. You really don't. I still got some Calvin Harris and Tom Grennan on the way with By Your Side. But you know, there's nothing that says I have my life put together than a person that will go out wearing a crisp white shirt, blue jeans, and a pair of heels. Or a crisp white shirt, blue jeans or chino pants, and loafers. Woo! I look at people like that and I'm just like, man, they got their life together. Some of us, we're out here pulling sweats on. We're out here pulling, you know, a lot of old rags on. And it's just like, man, just to get by, hey, let's just. And then we only like show up when it's like an event or something. And then people get shocked. It's like, oh my gosh, you know how to clean up. And I'm just like, man, I need to take myself seriously. But you know, there are things that just get that just make people look like they have their lives figured out. Like they have their lives put together, even if they don't. But when you look at them, you're just like, man, oh man, you. There's not even a single debt that is unpaid when in your life. What are some of those things that have you observed people and have you feeling like, no man, because of this thing, that person has their life put together or they have life figured out? It could be burning back at the ranch, but just because of a particular thing that you've observed in a person, you already or immediately conclude that, no, you've got your life put together. Even if someone were to tell me otherwise, they are lying. Why not? Because you wear heels every day, you've got your life put together. Because

0: is always clean when we see you. You've got your life put together. Why not? Because you're always carrying a laptop bag, even when you are just heading out for lunch. You've got your life put together. What are some of those things? 066-381-8609. 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Here's a comment saying, Stanley Cups. I agree. You drink enough water when you are hydrated. You've got your life put together.
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0: It's Jessie J, Price Tag on 947. Beaten by Raphael came through right ahead of that. You look at this person and they just scream, yeah, you've got your life put together. What is that one thing you observed about them that made you feel that way? Or maybe you're just roaming around the neighborhood and there are things you see in the neighborhood and it's just like, man, these people actually have their life put together. Oh, let's get into it.
1: 066-381-8609. Hello. From a university perspective, those students with iPads.
0: Girl.
1: Or any device where they're just writing on the device.
0: Sana.
1: Yo. Those people, I promise you, if they don't get distinctions, what are they doing? But anyways, they look like it. They look like they're bagging those distinctions.
0: No, I agree. I agree. When at that time you are still stressing with your pen and paper, you are still searching in your boo, in your bag, trying to find the right book, and they are just touching a screen, mate. The most that they will do is take out that digital pen at the back of the device. And they are pressing with the digital pen, pushing their glasses there in the middle of their nose as they observe the screen, the projector, and the lecturer. Oh, put together, my dear. Put together. Asiko.
2: Hey, B.
0: Hello.
2: Hello, Thursday. So for me, it is people that have matching appliances. Like when I walk into your house, when you hear with a smack kettle, a red one, the toaster is red, smack. The stove is also matching there. And you know that ugly fridge, but it's also smack. Yep. Like, you are adulting well. Those people inspire me. Those people inspire me. You're not going to find a Kenwood toaster and a kettle that is from Russell Hobbs.
0: Next. You know. Next to not Alongi mixing with Russell Hobbs and smeg in the kitchen. No. Uniform, please. Smeg all the way through. Some even go over and above the call of duty. And their oven is smeg, my dude. And it's just like, how you do this? You must have your life together. You really must have your life together. Tandiwe says, for me, it's anyone that has a solar panel. I drive through houses and I see solar panels and I'm just like, those people have their lives put together. Yeah, no. In this economy, if you've got a solar panel, if you've got a solar system at your house, you've definitely got your life put together. I'll add another one there. In Johannesburg, if you've got a Georgia tank, you and your family, life put together. Operating at the highest level of adulting. Whilst we are still trying to crawl. And it's taking long. It's taking long.
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1: It's Jason Derulo, Michael Bublé on this one. It's Spicy Margarita, officially into the third and final hour of The Frequency. I've still got some Skies of Blue with Closer. We're going to get trivy in the next couple of moments. And can I just say we are back, my darling. It was a bit abnormal the past couple of days, but we are back. So we'll get trivia next. But here's another throwback from B.O.B. teaming up with Hayley Williams. It's Airplanes on 947.

0: It's the song that's performing extremely well on the 947 Top 40 with Ndabe. It's Miles Smith, Niall Horan, Drive Safe, currently holding the number one position. How will it fare this week? Well, we'll find out on Saturday, 10 to 2 p.m. with, of course, Ndabe. Alrighty then, let us get trivy with it. Alright, so today I'm coming through with an easy true or false question. Alright? I'm coming through with an easy true or false question. Wrapping up nice and easy on a Thursday. True or false? 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

0: Sam Smith, how do you sleep on 947? Alrighty, we are currently getting trivia. How well are you doing? Let's see. A simple true or false question for tonight. Really just want to know. Is it true or false that your eyelashes have a lifespan of about 150 days before falling out and regrowing? 0663818609. Zolani says it's false. Joseph says, I think it's true. However, though, I think it's false when it comes to the ones the ladies install. I doubt the install ones would survive that long. The ones installed by the ladies, their days are always numbered around the eye. That is very true. That is indeed true. Okay. I've got Sandiwe that says that is false, B. Alyssa going with true. Ro going with true. Okay. If you said false. Well, I guess all the guys that said true. That is indeed true. All right. Another point in the bag. How's about we get into some Jamiroquai Little L just before we go? I'll also throw in some Taylor Swift with Opalite.
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0: man, Lockenville. Hannah Ray on this one. It's Show Me Love, wrapping up the show for us. Alrighty, man, let's get out of here. I'll see you next week. If you are coming to Premier Paddle between tomorrow, Saturday, Sunday, let's meet there. All right. I'll only be there tomorrow, though. But go out, experience paddle, the world of paddle. Nice entertainment is going to be taking place. I know DJ Maphorisa is going to be there tomorrow. So definitely something to look forward to. Ndabezondi is going to wrap up your Thursday for you. See you next week. Bye. 947. So you found yourself going through a breakup and you needed something to help you cope. What helped you cope through a breakup? Let me be honest, I am going through a breakup, but it is a breakup with a friend. Didn't see it coming. Yeah. What's going on?
1: You can have the day off.
2: I think for me it was gym, eh? Because when you're going through a breakup, you feel unwanted. You feel like the person that you have just broken up with is the only person that could ever want you. And you start realizing that actually there's a lot of options, because now the body's bodying and
0: yes.
2: The people are noticing that,
0: yes.
2: Okay.
0: You literally went to go fetch your revenge body when I see Ko. We're getting tricky with it. All right. Drops mic.
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0: 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Ha!
1: Mae Stevens with ADHD. My name is Ndebe Zondi. Welcome to the night shift.
2: Who's that? Who is it? Who is it?
3: And who's that guy from the from Durban?

Play it, dog indeed. Hope you are. You're fantastic. As we wrap up your Thursday night, I am he. He is I. Ndaba Zondi here with you till midnight. Still some big, big, massive tunes as we round up your Thursday night. It's the last and final show of the week. Coming up next, music from Imagine Dragons with Bad Liar, some Lola Audrey's with One Call Away. We're going to preview some new music, new music, new music. So exciting every Thursday night because our favorite artists, the biggest musos in and around the globe, drop new tunes that by the time midnight strikes, they'll be there for you to indulge in. Yeah, by the time you wake up tomorrow morning, Friday morning, they'll be there in your phone for you to enjoy over the course of the weekend, of the week, of the month, of the year, for the rest of your life. And if you love them enough, you'll surely hear them soon enough on the radio. That's right. Brand new music. Ariana Grande drops her A Studio album. One of the most highly anticipated albums of 2026. It comes out tonight. Sasso Pedals. We'll dive a little bit deeper on that and why it's such an important album and this point in time in Ariana Grande's career. But of course, also major releases right here in Mzansi. Three Step. Jazz World got a young project also on the way. Good Luck are back. Yeah, remember they gave us that one with Younger. Would I Lie to You, Baby? They're back again with some real feel-great music. Bushla G also has some brand new music for you. So if you are excited about all these brand new releases, tons more from Mzansi and across the globe, I have them locked and loaded for you. So that I know, amongst your friends, you'll be the first one to know. You'll be in the loop. You're the one who can control the arcs over the weekend as you celebrate a brand new month, because yo, July has been going on and on and on and on. So finally, we can bid a farewell to this long month. It's been 5 weeks of July. So glad that it's done. And we hedge forward to what the remainder of 2026 it looks like. And it looks like it's going to be filled with great, great music. Kick off the show at the AMAs this year. They won Song of the Summer. And it's definitely true because you saw them perform at the halftime show during the finale of the FIFA World Cup 2026. I'm talking about BTS. And then

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0: It's Lola Audrey's with One Call Away right here on the night shift on 947. Let's chat new music. Yeah, every Thursday night, Friday morning, your favorite musos band together to give us their best work. The stuff that they've been working on all throughout the year, all throughout the tenure of their career. They say, you know what? This music is not going to bode well in our studios, in our homes. Let's give it to the people. And one time's artist who has decided to do that and share their talents and gifts with the world is Ariana Grande. Yeah, she puts out her 8th studio album in no less than 7 hours from now. Well, 7 hours and I guess 30 odd minutes or so. As soon as you wake up, Friday morning is the point. The album will be out there. It's titled Petal. Now, people have been waiting with bated breath for this one. And yeah, she's given hints to fans as to what to expect from her new album. It's titled Petal, and it sounds like this won't be the Ariana we're used to. Yeah, speaking ahead of the album's release, she says Petal was written from a place of what she calls unfiltered rage. Yeah. She admits that in the past she'd often rewrite lyrics to make them a little softer or kinder, but not this time. This time, she lets the emotions stay exactly as they were. Here she is speaking on Petal.
1: I'm equally excited to see how they react to every single song. I don't know. I'm just very excited. I think they'll feel familiarity and comfort in it because it just feels like it pulls from many different parts of myself. And yet, at the same time, it is very experimental and different for me. And it's also, I wrote from a place that I don't usually, I feel like, which was like an unfiltered rage that I think we all feel sometimes. I usually am too shy to tap into that, and I think this time I kind of just didn't filter as much as I usually do. I usually do a lot of rewrites and make things a little kinder, a little less whatever, direct, but this time I didn't, and I think they'll be excited by that. And also, yeah, I just think, I hope they love it.
0: That's that new Ariana dropping Friday morning. It's titled Petal, a trap 12-track album. Already the lead single doing well in the 947 Top 40, powered by Checkers. Hate That I Made You Love Me is the tune that's already been out there making its waves around the globe. And soon you'll be getting the remainder of the 12-track album. Titled Petal, brand new Ariana Grande drops midnight. Going to the UK, Ellie Goulding has something for you. Brand new music. This one is titled Hush.

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1: That's new music from Ellie Goulding. Drops midnight. It's titled Hush. Bring it closer to Mzansi from Gqeberha to the world. It's Buhle G. This one is titled Tell Me.

0: Musleci, always coming with the feel great music. Always got a story to tell. That's brand new music from Musleci. Drops midnight. It's titled Tell Me. On the way, some Dua Lipa will continue previewing new music.
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from the Barbie movie soundtrack. It's Dua Lipa with Dance the Night. You're listening to The Night Shift, the 947. We're previewing new music, new music. That's right, at midnight, soon as you wake up Friday morning, tons of tunes for you to indulge in over the course of the weekend, the week, the month, the year, essentially the rest of your life. Now, I already told you about Ariana Grande's brand new album titled Petal. 12-track album, beautiful music. Ellie Goulding in the UK with Hush. Bring it closer to home. Bushley G has got a brand new song titled Tell Me. Drops midnight as well. Going back to the UK, this is an artist that I found this year. She's absolutely amazing. I thought to myself, I gotta share her talents with you. She has a brand new song. Her voice is just absolutely amazing, and the lyrics of the songs that she writes, that she performs, have so much depth in them. Her name is Debbie, and the name of this song is titled More of You.

0: This is brand new music from emerging soul star Debbie. The name of the song is More Of You. When she spoke on the song, she says,
1: "Darling, we've never left."
0: It's one of many songs she wrote about an ex of hers. After years of holding on, she started to lose hope, rather, and became so used to accepting breadcrumb versions of love that she'd forgotten what it was like to have real standards for herself. The name of this song, More Of You, she's racked over 1 million views on TikTok with all of the great music that she has, and definitely one to look out for. Go and listen to it when it drops. It's Debbie with More Of You, and another release I'm so ecstatic about, super excited. They're back in the scene. They gave you Would I Lie To You, interpolation of the Charles and Eddie song featuring Younger from Wales, and they're back in the scene. Good luck. Yeah, Ben and Jules, they have a beautiful song titled Last Breath. And the amazing thing about this one is it's that feel great music that you're so accustomed to whenever you hear the name Good Luck. South African legends in the pop scene, in the electronic dance scene. Like, whenever you think just of music that makes you want to get up, makes you want to groove, makes you want to be around people, smiling, dancing, having a great time, you think of Good Luck music. And this song, Last Breath, almost in that same vein, right? Of saying, listen, we're not going to be here forever. And because we're not, the time that we have on earth, let's spend it together with each other, filled with love, filled with positive energy. This one is Good Luck. It's titled Lost Breath.

0: forget about all the woes and stresses of life and just dance your hearts away. It's Good Luck. The name of that song is titled Last Breath. Drops midnight. Make sure to go check it out to just be filled with all the positivity there is in the world, especially when it comes to Good Luck music. I still have more bangers on the way from Mzansi and across the globe to let you in on some new tunes that are dropping. As soon as you wake up Friday morning, they'll be there for you to enjoy. 947.
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Skygo and One Republic, Lose Somebody is the name of the tune. We're previewing new music tonight, songs that are dropping midnight. As soon as you wake up Friday morning, they'll be there for you to indulge in. And Shaboozy is a part of those artists. He's bringing us a brand new project called The Outlaw, Sherry Lee and Other Western Tales. Yeah, that's the full title of the album. Very lengthy in not only the title, but also the album. This is about 1, 2, 3, 4, 5, 6, 7, 8, 9, 10, 11, 12, 13, 14, 15, 16, 17, 18, 19, 20. 20 tunes on this project from the Grammy Award winning star. Now, he's telling a bigger story in this one. It's described as a cinematic outlaw revenge story built around a tragic love story. The project sees Shaboozy leaning fully into storytelling and world building, creating a Western-inspired universe that stretches beyond the music. Already, he's given us this tune from the album, this song titled Cowgirl.

The album boasts features from the likes of Gunna, Jamie Foxx, Leon Bridges, and Teyana Taylor. Also got Kalani on there. There's a song titled Bullets and Blades featuring Kalani. I think I might just run to that one when it drops. Brand new music from Shabuzi. That's the album. Drops Midnight, The Outlaw, Sherry Lee, and Other Western Tales. Bring it closer to Mzansi. He's really taking over the game with his brothers there by the three-step scene. His name is Jazz World. Usually, you hear him together with Abo Tuktela, Abo GLCJ, but he's standing on his own on this project. It's titled Secrets, and the name of the tune that I want you to kind of lean into is a song titled Thinking About You on the project, and it features Shekinah.

0: It's a brand new project from Jazz World titled Secrets of the World. Of course, he still has his brothers on there, Tuktela and GLCJ, but also post features from, you've got Tato Hatsi in there in the mix. Like I said, Shekinah's also part of the beautiful, beautiful music. Yeah, 13 tracks on it. And Nkosazana Daughter also featured on the last track of the album. It's titled Gude. Definitely worth spinning. Check it out. Brand new music from Jazz World. Secrets of the World. He's been on an amazing run. They shut down Afro Nation just a couple weeks ago. Just absolutely incredible to see young South African artists taking over the globe, taking the sounds of Mzansi to the globe and doing an exceptional job at it. That wraps new music. Hopefully there's a tune or two you heard tonight that's definitely worth spinning. And if you love it and show it so much love, you'll definitely hear it right here on the radio. Coming up next, music from Goldfish. This one is titled Moon Walk Away. Plays for you next.
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Columbia. This is

from Becky Hill and Glances with Ryan. I'll play you Black Coffee and Kanye Torre with We Dance Again. The Heatwave Hitmakers Glass Animals come through with Show Pony. We'll get into Brilliant But Bizarre, where we take a look at some of the world's most genius yet slightly unhinged stories. They're there, they exist, and I want to share them with you because they're absolutely hilarious. And I leave it to you to kind of divulge whether you think they're brilliant, they're bizarre, or the equal parts brilliant or equal parts bizarre. So second and final hour of the show. 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

0: 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You're listening to The Night Shift, the 947. Coming up, we chat brilliant but bizarre. Yeah, imagine collecting a parcel from the courier, opening the box, and instead of your delivery staying in the package, it starts chasing you everywhere in the store. Yeah, that happened to someone. I'll break it down for you bit by bit. It's so dramatic, this thing. But it's part of brilliant but bizarre, which means it could be equal parts brilliant, equal parts bizarre. It could be genius. It could be insanely ridiculous. Coming up next, we chat all things brilliant but bizarre.
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2: I know you do.
0: From my A-pop album, brand new music, is Tyler and Zara Larson. She did it again. It's the Night

0: The coolest guy to spend lunch with isn't in your office. 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
2: Let's gonna chat a little bit about names, where our parents decide to give us names and we're just like, why would you do that to me? So the other day, I stepped into an Uber and this man's name was Make Love. His name was Make Love. Now, it reminded me of the time that my friend had also gone into an Uber and her Uber's name was Handsome. And she was so upset because she was like, now I'm forced to step into your car and say, hello, Handsome.
3: Oh.

0: It's music from Khalid. It's Talk right here on the Night Shift, the 947. Let's get into Brilliant But Bizarre, where we take a look at some of the world's most genius yet slightly unhinged stories. They're there, they exist, and I want to share them with ya. Alrighty, let go. Sorry, I just had to cue in the dodo music. Big up Kirby Enthusiasm. Alrighty, so a routine parcel collection at FedEx store in the US turned into complete chaos when a giant pet iguana escaped from its shipping box. Yeah, now for context, FedEx is one of the world's biggest courier companies. Yeah, similar to services South Africans use through companies like Courier Guy or like Amex or DHL, you know? The incident happened in Memphis, Tennessee, where Roderick Duncan, he went to collect his newly purchased pet iguana named Titan. Store employees, curious about the box labeled live animal, asked if they could see what was inside. As Duncan opened the box and began lifting Titan out, the reptile had other plans. Yeah, instead of sitting still, the large iguana suddenly launched itself out of the packaging and sprinted behind the counter, sending shocked employees running in every direction. So Duncan admitted he was caught off guard too, saying the reptile was much bigger than he expected. He explained that iguanas usually freeze or play dead when handled, so he never imagined Titan would burst out ready for all the smoke. Eventually, quick thinking staff used cardboard boxes to build a makeshift barricade, allowing Duncan to safely corner the runaway reptile and pick him up. Eventually, thankfully, no one was hurt, and Duncan praised the FedEx employees for taking the whole situation in good spirits. Now, is it brilliant? Is it bizarre? Of course, we gotta hand it a round of applause to the staff for being calm. You know, they worked together. They managed to catch an escaped exotic animal without anyone getting injured. You know, that deserves a couple of claps. You know what I mean? Yeah, that's not exactly the kind of customer service training you expect at a career depot. Definitely not. But they did their job, and I guess everything went by swiftly. But we cannot ignore the fact that opening a parcel is supposed to reveal what's inside it, not unleash a reptile on the entire branch. Imagine popping into the career guy to collect your package and suddenly hearing someone yell, "Hey, bro! The iguana's behind the counter." That's not something you expect to hear every day at work, you know? That's definitely a collection you'll never forget. Is it brilliant? Is it bizarre? I'll leave it to you. It might be equal parts brilliant, equal parts bizarre. But that's your story for tonight. Out in the US where strange things happen, Roderick Duncan, he went to collect his newly purchased pet iguana named Titan, and Titan went on a loose.
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0: Jonas Blue and Dakota with Fast Cars, the night shift, the 947. Before we head on out, some music from Easy Freakin' Harry Style plays for you next. We recap some of the biggest tunes set to drop midnight, soon as you wake up Friday morning. Ariana Grande, Ellie Goulding, Bushley G, Debbie, good luck, a whole host of your favorite artists and musos are dropping new music. So we preview some of them in case you missed it. Coming up next.
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Pop culture, growing pains, and late night LOLs. Everybody having a good time tonight. Welcome to the Night Shift with Ndabe on 947.

It's Harry Styles with Adore You right here on the Night Shift, the 947. In case you missed it a little bit earlier, some brand new music is about to hit your phone. And if you love it enough, we'll definitely play for you here on the radio. So be on the lookout for some brand new music. And to kind of help you in making that decision, I've got a couple of tunes to preview for you here as we step into some new music dropping Friday morning. As soon as you wake up, they'll be there for you to enjoy. Kick things off with one of the most highly anticipated albums of 2026, Ariana Grande. Yeah, she is bringing the rage. She's given fans another hint about what to expect from a brand new album.

0: this well, it sounds like this won't be the Ariana we're all used to. She sat down with Apple Music. Here's what she said that fans can expect from this brand new offering.
1: I'm equally excited to see how they react to every single song. I don't know. I'm just very excited. I think they'll feel familiarity and comfort in it, because it just feels like it pulls from many different parts of myself. And yet, at the same time, it is very experimental and different for me. And it's also, I wrote from a place that I don't usually, I feel like, which was like an unfiltered rage that I think we all feel sometimes. I usually am too shy to tap into that, and I think this time I kind of just didn't filter as much as I usually do. I usually do a lot of rewrites and make things a little kinder, a little less whatever, direct, but this time I didn't, and I think they'll be excited by that. And also, yeah, I just think, I hope they love it.
0: Unfiltered rage, she says, is the place that she's writing from when it comes to this brand new album titled Petal, and I think the lead single suggests exactly that. Hate That I Made You Love Me. It's already doing its rounds on the 947 Top 40, climbing up the charts week after week. So as soon as it drops, make sure to give it a spin, give it a listen, pick your favorite song. If you love it enough, definitely we'll hear it all day long right here on 947. Going to the UK, Ellie Goulding drops a brand new tune. This one is titled Hush.

This is brand new music from Ellie Goulding. Drops Midnight, it's titled Hush. From Qebeha to the world, Bushle G's got something for ya. Hey! This one is titled Tell Me, always a vibe when Bushle G puts out new music. Definitely worth checking out. Brand new Bushle G, Tell Me. And now an emerging soul songstress that I found, I don't know it really. She's already hit over a million views on TikTok and she continues to put out just amazing music. She wrote this one about an ex-lover. It's titled More of You. Her name is Debbie. I'm all about

definitely pulling at your heartstrings with this one. It's brand new music from emerging soul songstress straight out of the UK. Her name is Debbie. The name of this song is titled More of You. Bring it closer to home. Three Step is on the rise, and people who are championing that sound is artist Jazzworld. He's back with a brand new project. This one is titled Secrets of the World. One track that really stood out to me in this brand new offering features Shekinah. It's titled Thinking About You. The project, of course, boasts features from longtime collaborators Took Taylor and GLCJ. Of course, Shekinah's on there, like I mentioned. You've got Nkosazana Daughter also in there. Richard Black also in a track titled Latin Tech. Hey! Mzansi Music from Mzansi to the Globe. That's Jazzworld with his brand new project, Secrets of the World. Shabuzi has a brand new project out as well. And he already gave us this one from that project. This one is titled Cowgirl. A new project from the Grammy-winning superstar is titled Outlaw Sherry Lee and Other Western Tales from Shabuzi. And then finally, when midnight strikes, get ready to dance, because South African legends at this point, so their name suggests that you'll always have a good time when you play their tunes, and definitely you will. It's Good Luck, and they drop Lost Breath.

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Brand new music from Good Luck drops midnight. It's titled Lost Breath. There's a lyric in there that says, from lights we came and lights we shall return. So powerful, so profound. But you can also jam to it, which has always been the magic behind Ben and Jules. Just amazing music that they're able to create. It's Good Luck with Lost Breath. That wraps up new music.

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0: It's Marshmello, Kane Brown, Miles Honest. That's how we wrap up the show tonight. That's it for the week here on the Night Shift on 947. I'm back again Monday night from 10 all the way through till midnight. But you can catch me this weekend on the 947 Top 40 powered by Checkers from 10 a.m. to 2 p.m. We're counting down the biggest songs in Mzansi and around the globe. It's always exciting to see who will take the crown as the biggest song in the world. 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